0: is the number that you want to play? Because obviously all of these guys can hit home runs. They're all playing in the same variables. And if you look at it, I think you got to take somebody with a little deeper number than Schwarber at 3-1, even though Schwarber basically every time he goes up in a regular season game, he's treating it like a home run derby.
1: Aaron, as a Philly fan, can you give us a little scouting report on the ballpark? Does it favor lefty or righty? I know it's pretty short on both corners, both to left field and to right field. But what's kind of a scouting report here at Citizens Bank Park?
0: So you're going to look at the weather. I think that's a big thing, Will, is the weather is probably going to be in the mid to high 80s. It's not going to be overly humid, but the heat will be there. And the heat really does play a role at Citizens Bank Park. They're short down the lines, both left and right, but it does slightly favor left-handed batters that can pull. Center field is pretty deep in terms of having also a short wall. It's possible to steal home runs away from it. There's different aspects of the park that make it asymmetrical, but if you can pull it, lefties and righties are going to look to pull it. And to connect it there, obviously with the All-Star game, you know you have great pitchers. I would look at the over in the All-Star game. I think it might go a little bit different than what we've seen in the past, but you've got the hitters, and I think the weather really will work towards getting that an over come All-Star game.
1: It's funny, Matt and I were just talking about old Mike Tyson fights with everything that happened with McGregor, and here we see Michael Buffer introducing these players, which was kind of funny, kind of ironic. But I want to get your thoughts, Aaron, on the American League once we get back to play. I look at the board here, the futures board, Yankees plus 250, very flawed, injured. Who knows when Judge, Stanton are going to be back. The Mariners have not been impressive. They're the second favorite. If I don't like the top two teams, that means there has to be value somewhere. The Red Sox are red hot. They're 22-1. The Tigers are hot. They're 28-1. Best record in baseball since June 1st. The Orioles have are a team with a lot of talent. They're in the 50-1 range. And what's your flavor of ice cream here? Is there a team in the American League that you could see getting hot? And if not coming out of the American League, at least getting to the ALCS where you can maybe hedge that ticket.
0: Yeah, is somebody going to win the AL this year? The way these teams are playing, like I don't think they're going to have a winner in the American League. It's just going to be two National League teams. I think a lot of love is going towards the Red Sox right now, Will. And I think it's just because they've been hot about the last 2.5, 3 weeks. I don't necessarily know if they can sustain it. What I would do to handicap the American League pennant is start taking my pen and going with taking out the White Sox, taking out the Red Sox. I would take the Guardians out as well. I just don't know how they're doing it. So if you look at value, the Yankees at plus 230, as you said, very flawed, really have had a tough 2 weeks. There's no way you can bet them at plus 230 right now. I think if you were to make a wager, you'd have to look at the Rangers at plus 750. They've jumped past Seattle recently. They have someone like DeGrom that come a short series. Maybe he can really be an X factor. So if you're looking to make a wager now with the hopes of maybe winning come the American League Championship Series or monetizing it, I really don't like any of these American League teams. But I think the Rangers at plus 750, that would be the best play on the board right now.
1: How about an awards bet? Anyone that interests you, Cy Young, MVP, I'll give you the floor. I say, hey, I have a bonus bet. I've got a free bet. I want to use it on a Major League Baseball award. Where should I put it?
0: Well, I'm still backing Zach Wheeler. And if you looked at his game against Scooble, where he was dominant to end the first half of the season for the Phillies, he went 6 shutout innings. He has been fantastic. The snub of him at the All-Star game has been a big story. And you think that would be counterproductive to someone winning the Cy Young Award is, hey, this guy didn't even make the All-Star team. But I think it works well in the narrative standpoint, and it has happened in the past where the Cy Young Award winner did not make the All-Star team. I think one of the more recent examples was Johan Santana with the Mets, where he didn't win the Cy Young or he didn't make the All-Star game. Another interesting connection is John Denny for the Phillies in 1983. He won the Cy Young, but he did not go to the All-Star game. So I look at Wheeler as missing the first few starts. So he might have been behind the others statistically, but there's growth there. So as I said, well, there's no way you could bet the Yankees at plus 230 right now. There's really no way you could bet Mizorowski. I can't imagine anybody at any book is betting Mizorowski right now at these minus 450, minus 500 numbers. So I think if you

0: look at it, it's between two Phillies. It's Sanchez and it's Wheeler. I'm not sold on Sale. He's had some injury history. I don't think he goes deep in games. So if you look at a future wager that you want to make that has growth to it at the second half of the season, that's why I really like Wheeler. It's somewhere between 16 to 1, 22 to 1. And I think when we start handicapping awards at this point now, you have to look at the two factors, how the player is doing individually and how his team is doing. And I think when you put those two variables together, you look at what the Phillies have done under Don Mattingly. It coincides with Wheeler's return. I just think from a narrative standpoint, you're really getting a ton of value on Wheeler now. And I think that story really picks up in the second half of the season.
1: The professor, Aaron Moore, VSiN contributor, sports media professor. You can follow him at Pub Relation Prof. We'll get to your British Open best bets after the break. Ian McDonald, official researcher for VSiN Primetime, says the fewest number of starts for a Cy Young winner since 2000 outside of 2020 is 27 by Clayton Kershaw in 2014. And the fewest innings by a Cy Young season was, I believe, Corbin Burns in 2021 with 167. So Zach Wheeler has 15 starts at the break. I think he's going to surpass those numbers. Can you talk about the, just briefly sum up the Phillies-themed futures bets you've got? I think you got Zach Wheeler at 33-1 to win Cy Young. You bet on you also bet on Don Mattingly to win Manager of the Year, right?
0: Yeah, I got that one at 450. And if you want to play that, as far as I can tell, it's only at FanDuel. So I got Mattingly at 420, 450, and now he's at plus 250. And I still think that's a bet that you can make. And if you look at it, I'm going to take Walt Weiss out of the equation. Atlanta started off so well that now they're barely holding on to the National League East lead. And even if Atlanta has a good second half, I think you got to ding Walt Weiss a little there for Manager of the Year. So once again, I think it comes down to two people. It's Don Mattingly and it's Clayton McCullough out of the National League East. Because you just look at Milwaukee, St. Louis, I don't think that really the juice is there for Manager of the Year. Don Mattingly obviously has the name, attention, and what they can do in the second half of the season. His turnaround's been fantastic. And as we talk about with handicapping these awards, so much of it is narrative-based. And I think that really works well in Don Mattingly's favor.
1: Yeah, the Phillies were 9-19 in late April when Don Mattingly took over and Rob Thompson was fired. It's been a nice turnaround under Mattingly for the Phillies. I think Will Hill and I would like to see Don Mattingly managing the Yankees. But the Philadelphia Phillies are not going to let him go right now. Professor, since you don't want to talk to your wife or clean the house, why don't you hang around and talk with us? We'll get to your British Open best bets after the break.
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1: Home Run Derby about to get underway in Philadelphia. Will Hill, Matt Youmans here, VSiN Primetime, and the professor Aaron Moore hanging out for a little while longer with us. Will, obviously a lot of hype to start the big show on Netflix tonight, and the first home run has not yet been hit. How do you feel about the first round home run totals posted here at Circa? Kyle Schwarber, 10.5. Ben Rice, 9.5. Junior Caminero, 9.5. Bryce Harper, 8.5. Any thoughts on those first round totals with 20 total swings?
13: I think it makes it hard to post a line, hard to handicap with the new rules, the new format. I would think just, you know, basic handicapping strategy. If you have the stomach to sit through the unders, they're probably just naturally inflated a little bit higher where people want to root for overs and bet overs. So they're probably inflated by a home run or so. So if you have the stomach for it, bet the unders, but who the hell wants to sit here and sweat through an under? So it'd probably be under or pass, but not bets. I'm probably going to get involved in here.
1: It's tough to bet unders on this, and it's agonizing to watch when you do. Maybe you're better off not watching it, which if you're in a bar or you're at home, you don't have Netflix, you're not going to be able to watch it tonight. We'll get to that with Aaron Moore here in a second. Just round up our best bets for the Home Run Derby again. I've got Kyle Schwarber plus 325, Ben Rice at about 10-1. Chris Massaro has the same two. Will Hill, your best bets tonight?
13: Ben Rice plus 900, did not get the best of the number there. But if he cashes, I'll be happy. And then Ben Rice and Munetaka Murakami to meet in the finals, 25-1. So looking to get a little revenge, salvage something from the Home Run Derby after a vicious beat last year. Hopefully this year can be a more glorious story to tell next year as opposed to the bad beat from last year.
1: Sick beat you took on this last year. We'll talk about it again for those who missed it. Mike Montesano is going to be on the show with us next hour. Is on Junior Caminero at around 4-1. And again, the professor, Aaron Moore, what do you have?
0: I've got Jack Caglione and Bryce Harper. Have to get a Philly action for this Home Run Derby. So took them basically for the numbers.
1: As a professor and a guy who studies all aspects of sports media, how do you feel about the Home Run Derby being on Netflix tonight?
0: Matt, I think it is a terrible move by Major League Baseball. And sports and streaming services has become a big story. It's become a big political story as well the last couple of years, because you hear a lot of sports fans are just upset with the amount of subscriptions you have to pay. You don't know where it is. You have to go back from one input to another. And I think what Major League Baseball is doing is alienating fans. As much as we think Netflix is mainstream, it's only in a portion of homes compared to ESPN or if it's ABC, NBC. So I think it's a big mistake. And if you look at sports and streaming and the controversy, A lot of it is from the NFL, but you guys know, and I know, no matter what, if the NFL is on, we're going to watch it. We'll pay for it. We'll find it. I don't necessarily think that's the case with Major League Baseball, and I certainly don't think it's the case with an exhibition like the Home Run Derby. So I think they're really making a mistake connecting to a bigger crowd. And obviously, I think a lot of people are just going to follow it on social media because not everybody has Netflix.
1: MLB does not make mistakes, Professor. How about the commissioner, Rob Manfred, stepping to the podium Saturday and mispronouncing the name of the number one overall pick?
0: That famous Rock Chalewski, when Rob Manfred had over a year to learn the guy's name. This wasn't the 15th pick the 15th round, some guy out of Murray State. He was the marquee player. Now, I don't think you've ever seen an NFL commissioner mispronounce the name of Patrick Mahomes or Joe Montana. So Rob Manfred really looked terrible. It just, as you said, Matt, it's just dominoes of bad mistakes that Major League Baseball continually makes.
1: It'd be hard to mispronounce Joe Montana. But again, you would think before Rob Manfred walked to the podium, someone in the back would have told him how to pronounce the name. How do you walk out there and mispronounce the number one overall pick? It's unbelievable. We were talking about Rob Manfred. And that was, by the way, how'd your MLB draft bets turn out Saturday?
0: I did well. I did pretty well in terms of the bets. And what I did with the Chalewski bet, and I think what you have to look at is if you're going to bet Major League Baseball number one picks, when there's so many variables that go into it in terms of college player, high school player, that I would recommend, it's what I did with this last wager, you can't jump in it early because it goes up and down. And I think what you have to do is really follow the steam. And if you follow the steam with Chalewski, you could tell on Friday night he was going to be the pick because come Saturday morning, the plus 110 turned to minus 400.
1: Aaron Moore, the professor with us. Let's turn the page to the British Open, the fourth and final golf major in 2026. And Aaron, I think it's fair to question if Scottie Scheffler really should be the favorite here. Should it be Rory this week? And we're going to look at your outrights first. You've got two guys I'm playing this week, Matt Fitzpatrick and Tyrrell Hatton. Tell us about the outrights you're going to bet for the British.
0: I took those two, and I did take Rory. And I don't want to take short favorites in any golf match, particularly a major like this. But I think there is value on Rory at 8-1 because basically Scheffler's been anointed by the books. He's always going to be the favorite, and I don't think he should be the favorite in this one. So I don't love taking McIlroy at such a short number at 8-1. I got him at plus 750, but that was more of a value play because I think the books priced it wrong. And I took Fitzpatrick 22-1, Hatton 33-1. And what I looked at in this situation was how well did they do in the Scottish Open? And if you look at Rory, if it wasn't for about a 6 or 7 hole swing during round 3, he could have won that. Fitzpatrick was there. Hatton would finish 17th place. So I want to see of what happened in the Scottish Open, and I'm bringing that over into the Open Championship because if you look at Royal Birkdale, it's link style. It's going to be windy. It can dry out and play fast. And one of the reasons I like Hatton is with link style, he does well with his irons. He can be creative. And we're going to talk a lot about these guys as British, UK type players. It hasn't been since 1992, Nick Faldo, where an Englishman won the Open Championship. So you can't just blindly take English players. But in this situation, I think they're the three best outright choices.
13: Aaron, how about the top 20, top 40 market? Anyone you see that has value?
0: Yeah, well, I go more. I've changed my golf betting around, so I'm going to put more units. I'm going to put more focus on the top 20 and top 40. I took Tommy Fleetwood. I got him at plus 110. And I'm never one that criticizes Tommy Fleetwood because I don't bet him to win outright because he doesn't do it. But he's consistently a top 10, top 20 player in the majors. So I took him at plus 110. I got Chris Goddard, who did very well at the Scottish Open, won the John Deere. He was third last year in the Open Championship. So Goddard at plus 150, I expect him to be there. And I followed it up with Hatnet plus 160 just to basically cover my outright. And then top 40, I went Justin Rose, minus 148. Now I'm taking a minus number in this situation, but it's once again trying to put together what I've seen recently. And Justin Rose just consistently is up there in these major tournaments. I don't necessarily think he can win that minus 148. I had that closer to minus 200, so I had to take Justin Rose, minus 148, to finish in the top 40.
1: Yeah, it's interesting how you're breaking that down, because I like some of the European players, English players specifically in this. And I could talk, you know, Matt Fitzpatrick, Terrell Hatton, Justin Rose, Bobby Mack. I'm going to bet Bobby McIntyre, some of these guys this week. And they were playing, most of those guys playing really well in the Scottish Open last week. But not just in the futures and the outrights. Aaron, in the last 40 seconds or so here, you mentioned you changed it around. I've done a lot more of this too. A lot more top 10 and top 20 placement market betting.
0: There's just so many guys, Matt, that if it's a regular PGA tournament or a major, there's just so many guys who can win. And I really think there's a big just throwing a dart against the board and hope it hits with an outright, that you can handicap the hell out of it. But then you can look at 30 other guys who could be in that same situation and handicap them to win it. So obviously, if it's top 20, top 40, there's more guys that qualify, and I just think there's more tickets that cash. So you're just better off playing it in top 20 and top 40. And I think sometimes if we look at outrights when we bet, we kind of get our ego and say, hey, I won an outright. But a lot of times we lose outright. So let's get more winning tickets and focus on the top 20 and top 40.
1: That is true. Aaron Moore, the professor. And professor, go say hi to your wife and clean the house and watch the Home Run Derby. Thanks, man. Appreciate the extra time tonight.
0: You got it. Good luck to you guys.
1: All right. Hey, the VSiN NFL Aaron. 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
1: 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Will, I just got a text from a friend. Said, what channel is the Home Run Derby on? You think a lot of people are asking that right now? By the way, give us an update.
13: Is that Dan Moneyline Miller asking you what channel it's on and asking you for your picks in the Derby, the soccer, UFC, and everything else? I wonder if it is Dan Moneyline Miller. But Wilson Contreras, the longest shot on the board, does not look like the longest shot on the board, Matt. 13 home runs with one swing left. He is putting himself in very good position to be in the semifinals. A very impressive showing. 19 swings so far, 13 homers, and he is hitting some bombs in Citizen Bank Park. So, I don't know. We're only one batter in, but I like this format already a lot more. You can just focus, like we talked about before, you can focus on where the ball goes, and it's not, all right, one swing, and then we're already on to the next ball before that one lands. You can enjoy the home runs. You can see where the ball's landed, as I think he just hit one off the wall that I think is going to finish his round. Did that get out? It did not. So Contreras finishes his first round with 13, 20 swings, 13 home runs. That's pretty good. You have to think Contreras is a heavy favorite, if not a lock here, to be in the semifinals.
1: I got to tell you, Will, your Netflix feed's about 20 seconds behind mine. The ball bounced off the wall, I'd say about 20 seconds before you mentioned that. I didn't think there was that sort of delay on Netflix like that. But I got to imagine there are a lot of people sitting in bars around the country saying, where can we get the Home Run Derby? You have Netflix? Yeah, I think a lot of bars don't have Netflix, right? You think there are a lot of people can't watch this?
13: I would agree with that. Although we're just in a day and age where there's been so many NFL games on now on Netflix, mm-hmm. that if you're one of these bars, if you're a place that you know, people come and have drinks and watch these sporting events, you kind of have to have everything, whether it's Peacock, Netflix, I don't know, Apple TV. I don't know if Apple TV would apply to that, but I mean, you get the idea. There's all these sporting events on these streaming services where you kind of have to have everything if you're a big time sports bar, don't you?
1: I think you do. I mean, sometimes I'll walk in the bar and say, hey, can you put this game on? And I'll just get this look of disgust from the bartender or the waitress. Like,
13: it's like you asked for the nuclear code. Yeah.
1: What channel is that on? You know, and when you tell the bartender Netflix tonight, he's probably going to be like, no, we don't have it. Sorry. By the way, the Boston Red Sox, you talk about a hot team, 9-1 in the month of July. Lost the first game, 1-9 straight, 46-48. Only 10 games back of the Rays and 7 games back of the Yankees, who they just swept in the American League East. Is it time to take this Red Sox team seriously, Will? I think so.
13: Yes, they might be a bat short. Might be a couple bats short. That pitching is legitimate, and they're only going to get stronger. Garrett Crochet, you would think, would be back at some point second half of the season. But Sonny Gray, Peyton Tolley, the kid Bennett, they have some serious, serious arms starting, and the back of their bullpen is good. The back of the game is really good with Aroldis Chapman and Garrett Whitlock. That is really, really good pitching. You watch them pitch and you watch them play recently, Matt, you think, how the hell was this team double-digit games under 500? It's amazing. It's a long baseball season. We say it all the time, but we say it for a reason. These teams can look so bad or so good within short stretches, but to me, you get them in a short series with that pitching, they are very, very live. And an American League that's pretty wide open, where neither of us love this Yankee team or love the Mariners. If they got in, why not? At 22-1 or so to win the American League, I certainly made worse bets than that, I can tell you that much.
1: You and I have not talked much about the Yankees tonight. It's probably a nice diversion for some of the listeners and viewers out there. Sure. I think we talk about the Yankees too much, but they won 4 in a row before the break, 54-42, 3 back at Tampa Bay. Considering all the things that have gone wrong, Aaron Judge injury, Max Fried injury, Stanton injury, I mean, just the Yankees at times being a mess from Aaron Boone on down, I don't feel that bad about them 3 games out at the break when they got the second best record in the American League. I do think the Red Sox are gaining ground fast. How do you feel about the Yankees at the break?
13: Were any of the Nationals pitchers available for the home run derby? If the Yankees can face the Nationals bullpen every day, they're going to be in good shape. And I said it eventually, I think it was doing the Sunday show with John Jastrzemski. I picked the Yankees. I said, you know what? As long as they're within a run in the sixth, seventh inning, they're probably going to win the game. The Nationals bullpen, just it's not major league quality. They can't get the last 6, 9, 12 outs of a game. And they fell apart Friday night. We were doing the show. And shortly after, Jazz Chisholm hit a dramatic home run. That was a big home run. Went from being down a run to up a run. Even Austin Wells hit a home run. I'm surprised he remembered, you know, where the bases were and how to get around them. And then Saturday and Sunday, they rallied back. So part of it's the Nationals bullpen, but your point's well taken. The fact that all of these things went wrong, all of these injuries, you look up, you're 4 games out in the loss column. It might be 3 out in the loss column, or 4 in the loss column, 3 overall, I think is what it is. But the question now, Judge, in getting this MRI and getting scanned again, and when he's going to be back, because I don't know that they're going to have enough to leapfrog Tampa if they don't get Judge back. And I'm not sure Judge is coming back in the next month. I don't know. 6 weeks is more reasonable. I think we're all just kind of guessing, which makes it hard to project this Yankee team. If you can't tell me when Judge is coming back, I'm going to have a hard time telling you how good this Yankee team is going to be.
1: All right. Speaking of the Yankees, Cam Schwitler, the favorite to win Cy Young. And hopefully that happens. But he's going to have to pitch better in the second half than he did at the tail end of the first half. And John Schneider, the Toronto manager, picked Dylan Cease to be the starter in the All-Star game. Now, Cease was admittedly great right before the break. He threw 8 no-hit innings in San Francisco. He's coming on strong. This is definitely going to be a race to the wire. Cam Schwitler is going to have to pitch better to hold off Cease in the second half, and hopefully he's motivated to do that. We've got John Schneider talking about why he picked Dylan Cease over Cam Schwitler to start the All-Star game on Tuesday.
2: I think if you look at the overall body of work this year, where he, you know, where he is in his career, the entire, you know, body of work over the last 3 years, you know, again, we're talking about 2026, but I think the evolution of him as a pitcher, again, I got to see it kind of up close and personal, but you're talking about leading the league in strikeouts, up there in innings pitched, quality starts, war, there was, you know, a lot of categories that he was either at the top or second in. And I think that's what tipped it. It was performance. It was part of it was me seeing it up close every day, but we get to see a lot of guys up close, and I think Dylan's performance made him very deserving of this honor.
1: Right. I don't have a big problem with this, but the bottom line is he picked Cease to be his starter because he's his pitcher for the Blue Jays. Cease has started 17 games, only 7 quality starts. He's 6-4. He does have 148 strikeouts in 98 innings. Remarkable numbers. 13.5 Ks per 9. A whip of just over 1, ERA at 2.56. Do you think Cease is going to put a lot of pressure on Cam Schwitler here in the second half in the Cy Young race?
13: Yeah, I think so. I don't think Schwitler's just going to run and hide. We've seen him be a little bit prone, Schwitler, to the home run ball recently. We were doing the start a couple weeks ago where Schwitler gave up a number of home runs to the Tigers, gave up a couple early to the Nationals on Saturday. He did settle in. So, yeah, I don't think Schwitler is just going to run and hide. So whether it's Cease putting pressure on him, somebody like DeGrom, one of the Mariners pitchers, you know, one of the Red Sox pitchers, maybe Sonny Gray puts pressure on him. Mm-hmm. I do think Schwitler is going to have to earn it here. I don't think he's just going to run and hide in this race. What's your thoughts on
1: that? Oh, you threw some names out there I was thinking about as well. Yeah, I think there's going to be some pressure on him. Some of these guys are coming on strong. Speaking of Gray, maybe DeGrom, Cease. He's going to have to cut down those home runs. He was great through the first 12 starts or so at not allowing home runs. And obviously slipped up in that the past few starts before the All-Star break. But bottom line also is if you're just basing this on numbers across the board, Schwitler's got much better numbers than Dylan Cease and should be the All-Star starter. But not a big deal. And hopefully he can cash at 300-1 or whatever you've got on Cam Schwitler to win Cy Young. I've got 300-1. I know others who have 100-1 or 50-1, but that is going to be a tight race. In no way is he going to run away and hide. Speaking of Schwitler, because I think he has slipped a little bit here before the break. How do you feel about Ben Rice in the AL MVP race? Because he goes into the break with a big home run total. We're going to see Ben Rice here shortly tonight, Will.
13: Not getting my hopes up. I think he's got an outside shot. When you bet something 150-1, that's all you can hope for is a shot. But again, Alvarez has been great. Cameron Arrow's been great. I'm not getting my hopes up. I will just happy to have some semblance of a chance. But I think strong second half, maybe an injury to one of the other guys, and he'll be in the mix. And he's in the mix right now. But again, not exactly spending that money yet, put it that way.
1: All right. How about an update on the home run derby? We've got Jordan Walker of the Cardinals at the plate. He's got 12 homers with one swing left. Wilson Contreras had 13 to get this thing started. So Jordan Walker trying to stay alive. I think he's going to have to hit at least one more here to have a shot. And it looks like that one is off the Liberty Bell. All right. We'll take a break. Back in a couple minutes here on Primetime.
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1: A stunning upset today in the NBA Summer League as the heavily favored Detroit Pistons went down to the New York Knicks 86-75. Will Hill, I say that sarcastically, but a lot of times I've mentioned this. Odds makers are guessing at some of these NBA Summer League numbers. And that's why you can find value on the board if you're really on top of it. The Pistons were 9-point favorites today and dropped that game to the Knicks 86-75. Lines were much better in the other two games that are complete. Raptors, 3-point favorites against the Pacers. Raptors won that game 94-93. The total was 186, and it landed on 187, 94-93. And Hawks beat the Celtics 102-90. As 2-point favorites in progress right now, Dallas, Memphis, Miami, Cleveland, and Zach Cohen and JVT. Jonathan Von Tobel doing a great job putting out best bets and breaking down the NBA Summer League action here at VSiN. I have to admit, Will, I have not bet one NBA Summer League game yet. Have you?
13: I have not, but and it's going to sound like a pass post, but I did look at what was the game you mentioned now. I think it's Dallas versus Memphis. The Memphis game. There was that game, the spread was, like you mentioned with Knicks Pistons, 9.5. And I was thinking, man, how the hell is anyone in this kind of format where they're basically pickup games, how is anyone a 9.5-point favorite? These games seem like such coin flips. Now, the flip side of that is they're 9-point favorites for a reason, and maybe they're playing their best guys and the Mavericks aren't playing their best guys. And as we say that, Mavericks take a 77-74 lead. And as I say that, the Grizzlies tie it up. So with 4:51 to go, Memphis 1.5-point favorites, minus 175 on the money line. But man, I would imagine over the long haul, Matt, and I never say bet anything blindly, but just taking the dog plus the points or taking the dog on the money line, anytime the line is 5 or above, man, you got to be tempted to take the points with just how random these games are. I know it was it the Bucks game last night against the Spurs where the Bucks went from basically a pick 'em and got steamed up to 5.5, 6-point favorites. They were never in the game. They got blown out, and the Spurs won by double digits. I just think when in doubt, take the points, especially when it's more than a couple possessions, and maybe sprinkle it on the money line. It's gonna win more often than not because the games are just too random.
1: A little over 4 minutes to go on the UNLV campus right now. Dallas and Memphis tied at 77. That game's on ESPN. So if you don't have Netflix and you can't watch the Home Run Derby, you can watch and bet on the NBA Summer League tonight. I know that Mitch Moss and Doug Kazarian talked a lot of WNBA before our show tonight, and I'm sure Doug had a couple of best bets on the W, but we are not tracking that action tonight. Will, who's up in the Home Run Derby as we speak?
13: Jack Caglione has one swing left. He has 8 home runs, so very impressive performances so far. Jordan Walker and Wilson Contreras, both with 13 home runs. You're thinking, man, the ball must be carrying in Philly, or either those two guys had outlier performances, or it's just a night where we're going to see the ball flying out of there. But it looks like Caglione is going to pop out. That one does not have the distance as it lands in the infield. So Caglione with 8. The first two guys, Walker and Contreras, have 13. And I believe our guy Ben Rice is due up pretty soon. He's either fourth or fifth. So we got Rice coming up soon here. He's going to need a big night, a big performance here to sneak into the semifinals, because the bar is pretty high here based on what the first two guys did.
1: It's without a doubt the biggest sporting event tonight, the MLB Home Run Derby over the weekend. It was UFC. We're going to hear from Dana White in a minute. By the way, do we have that graphic on the order of the Home Run Derby participants? Throw that up one more time just to remind everyone when these guys are going to be coming to the plate tonight, if you had not seen that before. Obviously, the first player up tonight was Wilson Contreras of the Red Sox at 13 homers. Jordan Walker of the Cardinals was number 2. And Jack Caglione of the Royals, number 3. After Jack takes his swings, we got Munetaki Murakami of the White Sox going 4th. Ben Rice of the Yankees, 5th. Junior Caminero of the Rays, 6th. And then 7th and 8th, Kyle Schwarber and Bryce Harper of the Phillies, respectively. Hometown heroes getting the last two spots here in the first round. So we'll update the action on the Home Run Derby as it goes. Over the weekend, Paddy Pimblett finished his fight in, I believe, just under a minute. That was the lightweight co-main on Saturday night in UFC 329. That was a bummer. He was an underdog winner. I think that result surprised a lot of people. We haven't seen anything yet because the main event was an absolute joke. And Conor McGregor lasted literally about 10 seconds against Max Holloway. The fight was over after he blew out his knee in the first 10 seconds. He had no chance. It lasted 69 seconds, but it was over right away. And you could tell McGregor injured his knee on that needless flying kick when he came out to open the fight. Not sure what he was thinking. There were plenty of indications last week that something might be wrong with Conor McGregor physically before that fight. Tim Murray and I were sitting here one night last week here at Will Hill, and we were talking about one of the prediction markets. I can't remember if it was Kalshi or Apollo Market. There was a surge of action on the McGregor fight not happening. And somebody knew something.
13: Interesting.
1: Yeah, it was interesting. And somebody knew something, right? And there's a video of McGregor visiting a clinic last week and walking in with a limp. There's plenty of video out there showing McGregor limping before the fight, and a lot of people theorizing that he knew he was injured. The UFC knew he was injured before this fight, but he was pressured. The fight, this Dana White, UFC, might have said, hey, this fight's got to go off. You got to fight Saturday night. I don't know why, if he knew he had an injury, he would come out with that flying, foolish kick that blew out his knee and ended the fight effectively at that point. Let's hear Dana White talking about Conor McGregor's physical status after the fight.
9: We were talking about the guy over here earlier asking about there being a pre-injury. Just on my accounts, the face-off that day is at 80 million views, right? So if there was a pre-existing injury, somebody would have noticed it. He was limping, put his shoes on, he ran right at him. I don't think there was. Anything is possible, but he sure didn't look like it. And for 80 million just on my accounts, you know, that number's got to be massive. And nobody noticed anything. So there you go.
1: Dana White speaking after the fight Saturday night. Now, there were other videos where plenty of people noticed things. And I know I saw a video of a fighter who was watching McGregor's walk out to the ring. He said, he's not right. Something's wrong with his leg. And, well, what was your view of the whole thing? I'm not saying Dana White was trying to cover anything up, but it does seem like some people knew some things about McGregor, and everything is not on the up and up going into this fight Saturday night.
13: Yeah, I mean, what do you expect Dana White to say? Well, we knew on Tuesday he was going to be—he was hurt, but we wanted the money, we wanted people to watch, so we threw him out there. Of course, he's not going to say that. That prediction market—what you mentioned about the prediction market—is telling, because those prediction markets will tell you a lot. It's not guys, you know, betting $50 on a hunch. It's guys with information. It's guys that know something. And it certainly seems like where there's smoke, there's fire. McGregor was not healthy. And it seems like everyone is just kind of covering up. And look, I get it. There was so much hype around the fight. Once you get that close, if he backs out, it's a bad look. If he goes out there and stinks and what happened, that's a bad look. But I'm having a hard time believing nobody knew anything. He was fine, and he got hurt when he was out there. It doesn't seem like that's the case at all.
1: It doesn't seem like that's the case. And you're right. What else would Dana White say? Yeah, we knew he was hurt. We just, you know, the show must go on. We forced him to fight. He's not going to say that. But I think the Conor McGregor makes a lot of bad decisions, right? His life outside the cage has been one bad decision after another. I guess you could say that flying kick to start the fight was just another bad decision, right? What was he thinking, Will, if he knows his knees aren't right, and there's plenty of video evidence you can watch, and I've watched it all, it indicates that he knew something was not quite right with that knee. Why would he run out with that flying kick? Did emotions just get the best of him or what?
13: Maybe that, maybe just to get it over with. I really don't know. It is bizarre. The whole thing was bizarre. I would like to think at some point we'll get the full story, but that's probably a big underdog at this point. But it certainly seems like something was up. What's your theory for why he tried the kick?
1: I just think he got a little bit too jacked up fighting for the first time in 5 years, and he didn't use his head. Made a bad decision. Like Max Holloway.
13: That wasn't going to work either, by the way. No, it wasn't like he was going to knock the guy out with the kick. No. It was never going to work.
1: It was not going to work against Max Holloway. He's not going to stand there and take the kick to the head. And
13: right.
1: It was a bad decision by Conor, and he paid for it. He's going to pay for it for a while. His reputation is going to take a beating, and he's going to be miserable about how this fight turned out. I was not happy about it, Will, because the title of your podcast is Should Have Bet More. And I planned to bet a lot more on Max Holloway. I thought the line was going to drop. I thought he would close as a shorter favorite. Obviously, the steam came in. He closed right around, well, I was here at Circa before the fight, and he's right around minus 275. It was bouncing back and forth. But obviously, there was a lot of sharp money on Max and a lot of dumber money on Conor, and that's just the way the fight went off. Did you bet it? And when the fight was over, did you say I should have bet more?
13: Yeah, had a small bet on Holloway, and I had the same feeling that it should have been more. I just, you never know with this stuff. It's not my strength. So, on one hand, you know, hindsight's always 50-50, but certainly easy to look back and say, man, that's about as easy as it gets.
1: All right, the next hour is going to be awesome. Dynamic duo, Chris Massaro, Mike Montesano. Stay tuned to VSiN, the Sports Betting Network.

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16: 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Matt Eumanns at the Circus Sportsbook in Vegas, Will Hill at his home in Connecticut. And Will, give us an update on the Home Run Derby. We're halfway through the first round.
17: Wilson Contreras and Jordan Walker both hit 13. Munetaka Murakami with 9. And I believe Jack Caglione has 8. So these guys are all swinging the bats well. It's a high bar to move on to the semis. And it's going to be tough for our guy Ben Rice to advance. 13, 13, 9, and 8. Those are some pretty good numbers. So we'll see here what Rice has in store for us as he's the one up next.
16: All right. Chris Massaro set a high bar in the Circuit Friday Football Invitational. He was the champ last fall. And he joins us tonight. We go out to the Progressive guest line, and there he is. The champ is here, Chris Massaro, tonight. Chris, how did you bet the Home Run Derby, first of all?
18: Yeah, I just, I know it sounds square, but Schwarber looks like, you know, the guy that's just going to hit it. He's comfortable. He's in his own ballpark. Ballpark pal estimated he would have the most home runs. So I figured I'd bet a little bit more on him. Then I did take a shot on Ben Rice. Because I figured Will would be cheering for him tonight, and I wanted Will to be happy on the show with me because, you know, he has that big MVP ticket. And then you mentioned you liked Rice, too. So he was actually, for his odds, based on the projections and the way the wind was kind of blowing a little bit left to right, he was predicted to have the third most home run. So I based that on the odds. I took a little bit of a shot on him, but bigger bet on Schwarber.
16: Yeah, I wanted to go with a lefty power hitter tonight in Philadelphia, and both of

0: You got an 18-week schedule. Crazy spots. Monday games, Wednesday games, Thursday games, Friday games. There's so many of these spots, and the way the TV execs run it, a lot of the big-time teams play a game Thursday on one week, then the next week they're playing on a Sunday night, and then the following week they're playing on a Monday night, or they're reverses. And there's a lot of those angles where, you know, Warren Sharp does a great job with his yearly, you know, magazine preview with all those scheduling spots. And, you know, if you just blindly bet those, you know, rest advantages, you know, you've done well. You know, maybe you want to play a little bit more money line or you want to lay the number, but those rest advantages are the biggest thing in the NFL. And because of the crazy scheduling, because of all the greed and because of all the streaming products, games on Thursday, Friday, Saturday, Sunday, Monday, there's a lot of different angles that you can find spots ahead of the time that you're going to be betting regardless of how the teams are faring at that point in the season.
1: Yeah, with the schedule changing, like you're saying, it's more erratic than it ever has been. You're going to have more situational handicapping spots pop up on the NFL calendar as usual. Chris, how about the Circa Million and Circa Survivor? How many entries will you get in those? Do you have a partner in Circa Survivor? How do you plan to do that?
0: No, the partner thing, I know it's a good idea because you get to talk back and forth and you kind of work some things out and angles you might not have seen, but I'd rather just go down in a blaze of glory than have my partner pick a loser. So I don't partner up. I'm either going to do I'm probably going to do at least six Circa Survivors, probably 2 millions. A little bit different strategy this year in the millions for me. I know that sounds weird, but I think if you don't do well the first week or the first 2 weeks, you seem to get extremely discouraged. And you just got to remember, I know obviously you can't go 0-5, but you know, you got to remember it's a long season, and a lot of the people that are up at the top of the board last year for the whole season, you know, a lot of them didn't finish in the top 10. They didn't get the $1 million check. So you just kind of battle on. Don't look at the schedule as much early. I've done a lot of work on Survivor. You know, a lot of that comes down to, you know, you got to get lucky, obviously, and injuries definitely play a huge factor throughout the season. But you got to take some shots on some teams that aren't going to be that good. And you gotta get those done early because you have to save so many of these good teams for the end of the season, hopefully that they're going to be healthy. Unlike, you know, Kansas City last year, unhealthy, Cincinnati without Burrow, unhealthy. But you got to save so many of these teams because of the way the Circa does it with those, you know, extra weeks down the stretch. And all those good teams are playing in both of the Christmas and Thanksgiving weeks. So it just makes it very difficult. You know, like you said, like everyone says, it's a 20-week parlay, a 20-team money line parlay you got to hit. You know, if you hit it, great. It's obviously tough. You need multiple entries to win. You have a lot of these groups now coming in. You know, makes it even tougher. So you got to run hot. But as we know, some people have won it with one entry. I know the entry last year won it with about 1 million entries. So it's different strategies. You know, it depends on your bankroll, but I'll definitely be taking my swings this year.
1: Chris Massaro, Circa Friday Football Invitational champ with us. Live on video from his home in San Diego. Private plane just touched down this afternoon. We're lucky to get you on the show tonight. Will Hill, this is why you bet two players in the Home Run Derby instead of one. We have one that may be about to get knocked out unless Ben Rice can get a late flurry here. I don't like the way his pitcher is throwing the ball. He's actually looks like he's throwing a cutter. A lot of these pitches have cut inside on Ben Rice's hands. He's got six homers with three swings left. What do you think, Will?
2: It's asking a lot. He's probably not going to win. He's probably not going to advance. Like we mentioned, the bar was set very high with the first few guys. And talked about it earlier, even though you and I both took a shot on the long number, experience matters in this. There's a lot of pressure. You're doing it for the first time. It's just different than anything else. There's a unique sort of skill set to this. And Rice has not been great so far. He's only hit six homers. He's only got a couple swings left. So last year had a horrific beat with my Caminero Rooker exact final matchup. This year, I will have a beat that will be much quicker and much more painless.
1: Ben Rice has got seven home runs with one swing left. If he homers here, he can keep swinging away. All right, let's get to baseball futures here in the last 3 minutes, and we're going to dig deep into football futures with Chris Massaro after the break. And, Will, pretty funny tweet here from Wes Reynolds. Ben Rice should have got Camilo Doval to throw to him in the Home Run Derby tonight. That's a Yankees reliever, by the way. That's a good tweet from Wes. Chris Massaro, how about baseball futures here at the All-Star break? What are you looking to

0: bet. What do you have in pocket? Do you feel good about? What are your thoughts here as we go to the All-Star break?
1: Well, as you guys know, I have Schüttler, as you do, from before the season. I have 100-1. I didn't have 300-1 that you got, but 100-1 still pretty good. Last week I added a player, and I'll get to him in 1 second, but there's two players right now that are pretty much odds on. You got Schüttler plus 125. This other player has a 6-4 record, 2.56 ERA with a 1.13 whip. The other player who I added is 11-1 with a 2.54 ERA, the 1.10 whip. This 45-1 is still available, and that's Sonny Gray. I don't understand this number at all. Mm-hmm. The other player I'm referencing is Dylan Cease. You know, I don't get it. Sonny Gray has more wins, a better ERA, and a better whip. You know, he has less strikeouts, but his price is 45-1, still available at FanDuel today compared to that plus 135 from Cease. So interesting number there. I added Sonny Gray last week. Not really sure, you know, if he's going to get there or not. I thought he might have been a trade candidate, but now the Red Sox have won, you know what, nine in a row, 14 out of 16. They're still under 500, but only half a game out. I heard you guys talking about potentially an AL bet on them, 20-1 at Circa right now. Like Will mentioned, am I going to get sucked in again to this Red Sox team? But if they get Crochet back, Sonny Gray, Toley, Early, Bennett, probably the best bullpen again, Chapman and Whitlock, plus 27 run differential. It's not a bad bet at 20-1 if they get those guys back. And who's coming back? Is Judge coming back? Is Stanton coming back? The Yankees offense without those guys is just anemic. So I haven't made the bet on the Red Sox yet, but if they can definitely get Crochet back, I mean, you have to figure they're going to make it. The American League is weak. You got the Rays are looking good, but besides that, there's not many other teams. I mean, the White Sox have one of the best run differentials in the whole AL. And I mean, can you really trust them? So I have a 45-1 on the White Sox for AL, but it's tied to either France or Spain to win the World Cup. So I need one of those teams to squeak by.
0: All right. We will touch on that after a quick break. Sonny Gray's got 11 wins at the All-Star break for the Red Sox, who have won 9 in a row. Much more with Chris Massaro coming up. Stay tuned to Primetime.

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14: All right, welcome back. Will Hill, Matt Eumanns here. Chris Massaro, Circa Friday Football Invitational champ with us as well. We're going to talk more baseball, NFL, college football futures. And get an update on the home run derby from Will. How about Junior Caminero? Off to a hot start, Will.
15: Yeah, and so far, 8 home runs. He's got 7 swings left. Our guy Ben Rice has been eliminated. This is now 9 home runs for Caminero. I guess we're not listening to him, Matt, but a bunch of people on Twitter are saying that L. Duncan doesn't realize that Ben Rice has already been eliminated. I guess she's having a little problem with the math of it. Doesn't take the most complex math to realize Rice cannot advance when there's already 4 people with higher scores than him. But hey, that's you know, another subject. But right now, all these guys except for Rice really doing a good job putting the ball out of the ballpark. When you got 13 13 9 you know, Caminero is going to have double digits here. These guys are making it look easy. So I keep using the phrase, but it's the correct phrase. A high bar has been set here. These guys are really making it look easy, hitting the ball out of the ballpark.
14: Mike Montesano, who's got Junior Caminero at around 4-1 odds, is going to be on with us in about 15 minutes. Will?
15: Yeah, Chris, I'll give you the floor here. The rest of the, you know, Major League Baseball picture, awards, futures, anything you think is worth a bet right now, and take it whatever direction you like.
6: Well, I'd like to reiterate some of the stuff Aaron was saying earlier about Wheeler. I mean, the guy's been absolutely lights out since he's been back. 10-1, 2.13, a whip under one. You know, he got hit in the market pretty big this past weekend. So depending on, you can, you know, shop around, you can still find some decent numbers on him for Cy Young. And obviously, you know, the Miz kid is going to win it if he's healthy. But we're already hearing rumblings that he has a tired arm and he didn't pitch on Sunday and he's not going to be at the All-Star game. And obviously, he's never gone this many innings. And you got to think, with Milwaukee is looking as good as they are this year, they want to try to maybe, I'm not saying baby him, but at least get him to the playoffs so we can, you know, they can make a run at it. You know, maybe they add another pitcher, another bat. That team is set up nicely. I have them with the Knicks to win the title. I have them at 5-1 to win the division, tied into six college football teams, which I talked about a bunch before. I got them when the Cubs got off to that ridiculous start. I thought there was, the number was just completely wrong. They had the Cubs at like -800. So now the Brewers are -550 to win the division. So you figure the Brewers, they should look good, but I think Wheeler has good value. I don't think Sanchez has pitched well at all lately. His last eight starts, 45 hits, 34 innings, eight home runs, 21 earned runs in his last six starts. So he's going in the wrong direction. And Chris Sale, he's got a lot of injuries. So I think Will is worth a shot here. You're going to obviously hope that they either shut down Mizorowski or he gets kind of hurt or something. You're not rooting for that, but I think Will is worth a shot. I also think if any team's going to catch him, it sounds crazy. I think the Pirates are the second best team in that division. I don't really buy the Cubs. They've just been a roller coaster. Pirates have blown so many games with their bullpen. And you got to figure, Skeens lost 9 in a row. And they're still only 2 back from the wild card. Granted, they're 10 back from the division. They're probably not going to win the division. They're 40-1 to catch the Brewers. But they're also 40-1 to win the NL. And if they sneak in at +250 to make the playoffs is a pretty good bet. And if, you know, Skeens can just figure out what his little issue is, I think that's a scary team. They score in a lot of runs. They have a +44 run differential. So I like the Pirates to make the playoffs. I already have them to win the NL, so I'm probably not going to double down on that. Let me see. And again, like I said, the Red Sox bet kind of looks good. And another thing, the Cubs schedule coming up, you know, the teams that the Pirates are chasing for wild card, Cubs, Phillies, Miami, St. Louis. Cubs have the third hardest schedule the rest of the way. The Phillies, 11 games over 500, but they have a -10 run differential. So you might see some regression from them. The Marlins have been a surprise team, and St. Louis, who've been another surprise team. Can those two teams hang on? I just think Pittsburgh's set up to make a little run here. They're having a good month. They're second in most wins in July. I think if Skeens can get a thing figured out, they might be a good team. +250 to make the playoffs. I'm going to maybe use that and a couple anchors and a couple parlays down the road with some college football and some NFL.
14: Hey, interesting thought there. Chris Massaro, again, follow him on Twitter at Real Gage, and Circa Friday Football Invitational Champ. The Pirates lost, eight or nine straight Paul Skeens starts. Their bullpen's been pathetic, but they're not that far out. They just swept the Brewers right before the All-Star break. So interesting thought there on Pittsburgh at 50-47 going into the break. Chris, I mentioned that you tweet once or twice a day. How about what happened Saturday night? Get your quick thoughts. You and I both like Dana White, but what happened with the UFC main event Saturday night is going to rub a lot of people the wrong way. You on Twitter compared it to pro wrestling. What were your thoughts after the Max Holloway TKO against Conor McGregor?
6: Well, I was in a bar watching. I was watching on my phone. The powers of the new technology. You get the Paramount Plus on your phone. I had my headset in. But I'm in a crowded bar, and then when it ended, some of the TVs in the bar had Dana White on, but you couldn't hear what he was saying. And I thought he was going to be super mad and just like going nuts, because he usually does. When a fighter doesn't perform, he goes crazy. He gets mad. He takes shots at him. But he was the complete opposite. I love Dana. I met Dana a few times. He's been great. He's a great guy. A lot of friends of mine are friends with him. And I just thought he sounded like, I'm not saying like he knew there was like some sort of conspiracy corruption, but I mean, for that to end like it did, that was kind of ridiculous. I mean, in some of those other fights earlier, I'm not saying the Paddy fight, because the Paddy fight was unbelievable for him to submit him like that. I thought that was going to be a brawling type of fight that was going to go over the total. But that McKinney fight, when he dominated for 2 minutes and 50 seconds, he takes one punch, falls to the ground, and then gets pounded in the head, and they call it. There were just some weird, weird stoppages. And you got to wonder, I mean, this McGregor deal, he signed a huge deal 6 or 7 years ago. He never lived up to anything. He hasn't fought in 5 years. They needed to get him out there. I don't want to say it's rigged or it's not rigged, but it just seems ridiculous. And, you know, hey, they put on a good promotion, just like Will was mentioned earlier, that Peter McNeely fight, the great white hype, you know, and then it goes out there and the guy's slipping and sliding and falling down and Tyson kills him in one round. I mean, for them not even to get a couple punches off and it's already over, you know, you feel bad for him that he did tear his ACL. Was he hurt before? I don't know, but it seemed very WWE-esque.
14: He might have been injured before the fight. There's been a lot of speculation about that. Chris Massaro with us. Chris, we've got 3.5 minutes to go, a lot of ground to cover here, so let's get to us. Give us a couple of NFL futures that you have played.
6: Okay, in the NFL, I like a couple long shots here. I really like the chances of both the Saints and the Titans to win their divisions. Really like what the Saints did in the offseason. They got a great play caller and Kellen Moore as the head coach. They're going to have a loaded wide receiver core. I think Tyler Shuck's not that bad. The second half of the season, he was pretty good, and the Saints' defense is not too shabby either. They're in that weak division, NFC South. I think they can pull that division out. You can get that anywhere from plus 260 to plus 320, shop around. I like the Titans as well, another weak division. The AFC South, you know, we all saw what C.J. Stroud did last year, which was horrific. I'm not buying the Colts at all. I'm never buying the Colts, and I'm not going to buy the Jags. I think they benefited from the easy schedule. So two long shot or two price plays for the division. I also played them. I know it's kind of crazy, but I played them both. To make the playoffs, and I played them both to win their respective conferences at huge numbers. I think they, you know, over 50, 60 to one. I think the Titans was like 80 to one. But I just think the path is there. It's like, you know, some of these teams, you think they're going to be there forever and then they just fall off. Maybe Kansas City comes back this year. Everyone's thinking that the Patriots are going to fall off because of a tougher schedule, but you know who has the same tough schedule in the NFL? It's the Buffalo Bills. The same exact schedule as the Patriots. And some of the spots are more difficult. I'm not so sure that Buffalo's – I saw a lot of people in the VSiN guide picking Buffalo to make the Super Bowl. I'm just not so sure. Right? And it proved last year that two teams that are at the bottom of the barrel can come from nowhere with an easier schedule, with the second-year quarterback and a new coach and some new parts. Like the, you know, Seahawks and Patriots, no one predicted that last year. And I just think there's some value in the teams like Tennessee, who gets Daboll as offensive coordinator, Robert Saleh is a great head coach, and a second-year player in Cam Ward, second-year player in Tyler Shuck. I like the coaching staffs. I like the quarterbacks. I think they have a shot.
14: All right, how about college football? We got about a minute to go. By the way, Kyle Schwarber heating up after a slow start here, so that's good news for us. College football future.
6: I'll give you one I like in – One I like in college football a lot is BYU. I played Bear Bachmeier, Heisman Trophy, 80 to 1, 72 to 1. They moved the number pretty big on me today. So we're down to the 60s, 50 to 1, I think, at Circa now. But I like BYU. I like them to make the conference championship game at plus 210. I like them to make the playoff at plus 350. And to back it all up, I like them over 8.5. Even if they lose at Utah, the game against Notre Dame, and then the following week, if they have a rough game against Notre Dame, they're going to travel to UCF. Even if they lose those three, I don't see them losing another game. So that would get you to 9-3, over 8.5 at Circus, minus 120. I really like BYU this year.
14: I do, too. I like BYU over, Michigan under, and the VSiN College Football Betting Guide will be out in a couple weeks. Chris, appreciate the time tonight, man. Look forward to talking to you again soon. More football futures talk.
6: All right, take care, guys. See you soon.
14: All right, that's Chris Massaro. And I think Kyle Schwarber is about wrapped up. Will, we'll give you an update on Schwarbs in the Home Run Derby right after this quick break.
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14: All right, we got the Home Run Derby tonight. 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We just had a Red Sox fan on, Chris Massaro. And I was shocked, Will Hill, shocked that he likes the Patriots again this season. Weren't you?
15: Very surprised. No, Chris is about as objective as it gets. He's like us. He's very hard on his own team.
14: So I know he is.
15: I will take Chris's word, and if he likes it, it's an opinion I have a lot of respect for.
14: All right, well, now let's put a Yankees fan on. They're both circuit contest champs. Mike Montesano, professional sports bettor, joins the show now on the Progressive Guest Line. And, Mike, you got to be happy with the way the Home Run Derby's starting tonight. We mentioned early in the show, you bet Junior Caminero at around 4-1 odds tonight, and he is going to advance to the second round.
28: Yeah, he's got an effortless swing, and there's not like, looking at a ton of data or anything like that to make the bet. I just knew, I just, I remember last year he lost in the finals and just might have been a little extra added motivation for him. And he's been on a home run tear as of late. And so that last home run was weird. Netflix is just doing an awful job. They didn't even show. It looked like I thought he got the home run and he kept looking at it saying, it's a home run, it's a home run. And they're like, no, it's not a home run. And Netflix doesn't even go to the replay. They say, nah, it's not a home run. So I'm glad it didn't hurt him at all. But it'll be a good Final Four.
14: Will, you mentioned this with Netflix. I noticed this when Ben Rice hit a shot, I would say like in his third or fourth swing, the camera panned up and it looked like Rice hit the ball out of the stadium. And the next thing I noticed, the ball dropped shallow right field. You're not crazy about the camera work tonight on the next Netflix broadcast, right?
15: Well, no, they're doing that where it's misleading the viewer, making it seems like it's 30 rows deep and it's barely out of the infield and it's not a home run. And they're not following all of the balls. They have this view from behind the pitcher where you see the guy swing and you have no idea. I guess, you have some idea, some guess based on the kind of the launch angle and the height of the ball if it's going to go out, but to not follow the ball is crazy. So I guess Elle Duncan's had trouble with, Ben Rice had seven, was automatically eliminated, and she didn't realize that right away. She kept thinking he had a chance. So it's been rough. Look, if you don't do baseball, it shows. Netflix, they parachute in for baseball. They do opening day. They do the home run derby, but this is not a baseball network.
14: That's two shots now you've taken an Elle Duncan. I don't even know who she is. Is she the host on Netflix? I guess.
15: Yeah, I remember she used to be on ESPN. She used to do the WNBA coverage. You would recognize her if you saw her.
14: Yeah, I watched a lot of the WNBA coverage. You're right. Bryce Harper, by the way, two swings left. He's got 8 home runs. He needs 10 to get to Kyle Schwarber. We got drama here in the first round. Is our guy Schwarbs going to advance? Hey, Mike Montesano with us. Mike, how do you feel at the All-Star break about several of the futures you have bet so far? We just talked with Chris Massaro about MLB futures betting. Looking ahead to the second half, what are your thoughts?
28: Well, I didn't get the, I think the last time I was on, I told you I didn't get the 300-1 like you did on Cam, but I think after his first or maybe even his second start, he plummeted to like 40-1. I got 40-1 and 35-1 on him. He's had a couple, I guess, not so Cam starts. He gave up a couple home runs the last against Washington, but he settled down. There's a lot of baseball left, and when you have young arms like him and the Miz has already got, they're saying it's really nothing. They just want to give him some rest, but fatigue, I just remember it was, I believe 4 years ago, I could be off by a year. It was Robbie Ray was 100-1 in like the middle of July and he won it. So a lot can happen. You can get a pitcher that can get red hot. Then a couple of them just get cold and then it completely flips and switches the odds board. And I was just listening to Chris and he grabbed Sonny Gray 45-1. I guess all great minds think alike because I did grab him a couple days ago. I forgot to tweet it out if anyone wanted to follow, but I did grab him 50-1. So he's still 45-1. He's putting up a nice year. And again, if Cease and Cam falter a little bit and he can stay hot, maybe it'll be a race and I'll have a couple of them down to the end. But that's what AL Cy Young. Ben Rice is Will Hill and my guy. He went through that 2-week cold stretch and I was texting a whole bunch of Yankee buddies that are rooting for me. And they were like, well, you can kiss your MVP back goodbye. I said, well, there's still time. And, he got on a little power surge there at the end. But the problem is Caminero and Alvarez are really hot right now. So it's we need a couple of those guys to get cold and Rice to carry him. Because I do think when it's all said and done, if Judge is out until September, maybe we're seeing him September and Rice can hit 45 home runs without him in the lineup. That's got to mean something. And if the Yankees can overtake the Rays and Houston falters, that's got to matter for something if he's close in statistics. I know, baseball is all about stats, but I would have to say the team win-loss record and how they're doing might have something to do with it as well.
15: Mike, one thing that interests me, I've been asked kind of all our guests here, the American League, because you look at the top of the board, the Yankees, they've got their issues. kind of a flawed favorite at plus 250. The Mariners have not been impressive. They're the second favorite. If you don't think that the first two teams, the top two teams, are that good, you think they're flawed, that means there's got to be value somewhere else. The Red Sox in that 20-1 range, they've got a lot of pitching. They're hot as hell right now. The Tigers are really hot. They've come on strong. They're 28-1. Even a team like Baltimore, 45-1, has a lot of talent. What's sort of your flavor here? If I said, hey, you know what? You got a free bet. You got to take a shot on somebody right now to win the American League. What direction would you go in?
28: Well, if they don't trade Skubal, I mean, there's a big if there. It's, you know, the Tigers were pretty good last year. They made the playoffs, and they've got a good 1-2 punch in the playoffs with him, with Skubal and Valdez. And even Casey Mize hasn't been too bad, and Flaherty as well. So they might be the team to take the shot at 30-1 to win the American League. Again, all you have to do is get in. If you can get in and you get a couple hot pitchers, a couple hot hitters, we've seen it. We've seen this song and dance before in baseball, you know, with the exception of the Dodgers the last 2 years, we can go back, you know, countless amount of years where teams that don't have the top record get to the World Series and somehow pull it out. So I would say again, the Tigers would be just because they have the experience. But again, I don't know what their plans are. Do they? And I know Skubal's come out and said he wants to stay with Detroit. But you know, are they going to pay what he's asking for? I don't know. We could have another Ohtani situation from a few years ago with the Angels, where they got nothing for him and they let him walk.
14: By the way, I believe, Will, we talked about that, right? If the Angels had traded Ohtani in the second half, they could have had Junior Caminero from the Rays. I think that was on the table, right?
15: Yeah, and I believe getting Junior Caminero back is the better option to nothing, or the draft pick you get. Just complete complete ineptitude by that Angels front office, which we come used to here.
14: Mike, any other baseball futures you plan to bet here at the break? We're obviously hoping Cam Switler can hold on. Ben Rice. By the way, Rice leads the Yankees in batting average, homers, RBIs, on-base percentage, and hits. And Aaron Judge probably not going to be back until late August or September, so I still think he's live there. Anything else in baseball futures you're looking or considering betting here in the second half?
28: I tell you, it's throwing away money, but if you go to the National League, I just watched James Wood put on a power clinic against the Yankees. Mm-hmm. And you look at his F-war and all his advanced stats. I mean, if he can continue to do what he's been doing, you know, he's going to have some incredible, incredible numbers. The problem is just Ohtani, if he pitches the way he's been pitching, but you know, he's got a little knee inflammation, and will they hold him out of starts? And if they hold him out of starts, I know he's getting hot with the bat. You know, you never know, but I know Pete Crow Armstrong has been hot as well. But James Wood, I think he's like 40-1 right now.
0: Mm-hmm.
28: You know, again, it's everyone's going to say, well, you're just throwing money. You know, you might as well donate the money. But that is that's a kid I've been watching. I would love for the Yankees to try to wheel and deal and get him. But, you know, I'd even give up Lombard and Jones if the Yanks could get James Wood, because he has got, especially in that short right field porch at Yankee Stadium. But it would take a lot to get him. But he's something to keep, someone to keep an eye on. I haven't bet it yet, but I'll keep monitoring it.
14: Yeah, James Wood would be nice. So would Rafael Devers, Luis Arraez, and Mason Miller, right, Will? Yankees get all four.
15: Perfect. You know what? Sounds good to me.
14: I don't think that's going to happen.
28: I'll tell you what, back in the old days, they would.
14: That's right. George would do it.
28: Yes.
14: George's not around. By the way, Bryce Harper came up short. 8 homers. So Schwarbs does advance. Junior Caminero advances as well. We're waiting for the second round of the Home Run Derby. More with Mike Montesano. We're going to talk football futures betting. Stay tuned.

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14: Will Hill, Matt Eumanns here, VSiN Prime Time. And we talked with Chris Massaro in depth about baseball futures, football futures, doing the same here with Mike Montesano as we watch the Home Run Derby. Mike, you're a former circuit contest champ. I asked this of Chris, what's your plan for the circuit contest this season? Circuit Millions, Circuit Survivor, Grandissimo, what do you plan to do?
15: Well, I don't have any investors in the Grandissimo, so okay. I'm going to probably stay clear of that one. But the Circa Survivor, I didn't do it last year. I don't know. I it's one of those things where I did it prior years, and you know, I'd have a couple entries, 2-3 entries, and I never got past like week 4, and it just left a sour taste in my mouth. So I just stuck. I like the Millions because you're always technically in it, even if you're not in it, because you have the quarterlies and, you know, the booby prize, which I won in 2020. So, you know, there's a lot of different ways to hopefully cash. Last year, I finished tied for 83, I believe, or tied for 87. So, but, I won like $2,400. So, cool. When I come out to Circa in August, I can use that for my entries this year. But, you know, I do plan on going to do the Westgate, the college football. I did get a text from Maddie saying that they are going to do it again this year. I did all right last year. I finished, I think, tied for 47th, and I know only top 10 pays. So you got to be pretty good at these contests if only top 10 are paying.
14: Yeah, I mentioned that last week. The Westgate Super Bowl contests are back. The college football and NFL contests, even though Caesars is taking over running that book, the contests are going to be back this season, so that's good news. Will Hill, can you give us an update on the Home Run Derby? Mike's guy, Junior Caminero, I believe just finished with 5 homers in the 15 swing round, right?
16: Yeah, we're down to the semifinals. Junior Caminero, Kyle Schwarber, Jordan Walker, and Wilson Contreras are the 4 contestants left. And Matt, you and I both liked the different format before we even saw it take place. And you know what? It was too chaotic with the clock. I feel that way and stronger having watched a little bit of this for an hour and a half now. It just goes quicker. You can focus on where the ball goes when we get the proper camera work. It's just less frenetic than it was with the clock. So I think this change is a much welcome one here in the Home Run Derby.
14: Yeah, I think the format is much better. I agree. I'm not sure Netflix broadcasting it's been a positive change. What do you think, Mike? You're watching the Derby tonight. You got a bet on it?
15: Yeah, I mean, the production value is not what ESPN has done. So, I mean, I don't know why they moved it to Netflix. It was, and I was telling you guys, the last home run by Caminero, it was like he thought it was a home run. And then they're like, no, it's foul. And I was like, can we get a replay? Can we get a replay to see? And they didn't even show a replay. So, you know, I guess it's foul. Foul and that was kind of important because he had 12 and that would have given him 13.
14: That was kind of important. Follow Mike at Bets and Reps, professional sports better with us. Mike, we're going to talk football futures like we did with Chris Massaro. He's high on BYU. Tell us about a couple win totals you like in college football.
15: Yeah, I'm going to go to the American Conference, formerly known as the AAC. I'm in the process of finalizing all my numbers, and I usually go in order, alphabetical order. So I finished the American up and a few others that I'll post on my Substack. But I'm going to go to East Carolina, the first one, at over 7.5 wins. Now, if you can get FanDuel, if you're in a market that has FanDuel, I got them at +112. I do see -105, which is fine. I like over 7.5, -105. They were 9-4 last year, 8-5 the year before. Third-year coach Blake Carroll has done a tremendous job. And he just made 2 very important hires at the coordinator positions. He hired the offensive coordinator from Texas Tech, and he hired Jordan Davis, and he hired Jordan Hawkins from the defense coordinator from Memphis, who Memphis defensively has done very well over the last few years. So we all know what North Texas has done offensively over the last couple of years. And East Carolina already had a pretty good offense. So they're going to put some points on the board. And I think the key with this bet right now, when we look at it, is they start off with Alabama. So that's going to be a loss. But they have 7 games, according to my numbers, 7 games where they're double-digit favorites. Okay, Appalachian State, North Carolina Central, Rice, UAB, Temple, Charlotte, and Florida Atlantic. So you have seven right there. They get those seven. Now we got some toss-up games with Old Dominion. They're two tough away games at Memphis and at Army, but they are home against South Florida. So if you have four toss-ups and seven double-digit favorites, according to my numbers, I like the over 7.5, especially if you can get the plus price. But if you can't, minus 105 is good as well.
16: Mike, let's switch gears here. NFL, I'll let you choose a team you think is either really overrated or really underrated here heading into the season.
15: Well, since I'm from upstate New York, can I say the Bills are overrated?
16: Mm-hmm. Sure.
15: But I don't know. It's just until you see it. I mean, everyone loves the Bills every single year. New coach, which everyone said, okay, they needed a new coach. So they got the new coach who Josh Allen loves. But, you know, they're going to probably win 9, 10, 11 games with their schedule. They're going to get to the playoffs. Can they get over the hump? I don't know. I don't know if they can. I would not take them to get to the Super Bowl. That's just me personally. I have not gone into deep dive analytics for all the NFL. I usually do that in August. But the talk around town is they're going to the Super Bowl. Again, when you're upstate New York, it's nauseating. That's all we hear. So I would say they're a little overrated. I would say two underrated teams. And I think Chris mentioned it. I'm going to go to the AFC South, and I'm going to take the Titans. I think they're very underrated this year. I like their new hires. They finally have adults in the room that can coach. Salah, you know, when he was with the Jets, they always had a very formidable defense. And now you got a top offensive coordinator. I got a brain cramp coming. Who's the offensive
14: coordinator? Brian Dable.
15: Brian Dable. Thank you. Yep. So he's going to help Cam Ward out. They've got some pieces they put together. So I'm going to look at Tennessee this year to be underrated. And more than likely, I haven't bet it yet, but more than likely to take them over their win total and probably make the playoffs. I'm also going to go out to the NFC East, and I'm going to go to the New York Giants. Again, I like the hire with Harbaugh. He's going to fix the defense. And they've got Jackson Dart, who's a year more experienced. So I like him as well as in the quarterback position. So I think those are the two underrated teams to look at this year, because we're always looking for teams that, you know, who did not perform the year before, because we always see teams that will overexceed everyone's expectations because everyone just bases on what they did the prior year. So those are the two teams I'm going to look at to do a lot better this year.
14: Professional sports bettor Mike Montesano, circuit contest winner at Bets and Reps. And, you know, I heard Chris Massaro talking positively about the Patriots, and not that surprised. I liked the Patriots last year at this time. I'm not sure how to look at them this time. I'm not that excited about the Mike Vrabel controversy here in the offseason. A lot of times the Super Bowl hangover hits teams hard. It hit the Chiefs last season. Hit the 49ers a year before that. How do you feel about the Patriots right now?
15: Well, if they can eliminate the distractions from the offseason, mm-hmm. I think they'll be good. But their schedule obviously is nowhere near as easy as it was last year. And so we're going to see. I mean, only time will tell. But the Super Bowl hangover is real. We've seen it year after year after year. I wouldn't count them out from not making the playoffs, but making another Super Bowl run with the Chiefs being as good as they are, with the Chargers being improved, with the Bengals, with the Ravens, you know, even if you want to throw the Bills in there, and in the South, you got Jacksonville and possibly Indianapolis. There's a lot of teams that are much improved. I wouldn't be, for me personally, I know Chris, may have his future bets, his Super Bowl bets on the Patriots, but I'm not going to do that.
14: All right, Mike, we appreciate the time here on a Monday night. We do have some bad news for you, I believe. I think Junior Caminero was just knocked out by Jordan Walker. Was that the case, Will?
16: Yeah, it is. Jordan Walker moving on to the finals. Junior Caminero has been eliminated, and now it's going to be Kyle Schwarber, the former Red Sox, against the current Red Sox, Wilson Contreras, to see who makes up the other finals. So that's been fun. It's moved along pretty quickly.
14: It has. And by the way, Schwarber against Contreras is going to be the contest favorite against the contest longest shot here in the other semi. Mike, thanks a lot for the time tonight, man. Have a great week.
15: All right, guys. Thanks for having me. We'll talk to you soon.
14: All right, Mike Montesano, Pro Sports Bettor. Great to have Mike and Chris Massaro on this hour, dynamic duo. And Will Hill, I think we're about to get underway between Schwarber and Contreras. Is that right?
16: Yeah, one spot left in the finals. And like I said, this thing has moved along briskly. When it started at like 8:30, I said, man, this thing's probably not going to get over until after our show. But it looks like we'll be here to witness the end of it.
14: Schwarber at DraftKings went off at about 3-1. Contreras went off as the longest shot at 18-1, and that's the matchup. Wow. Stay tuned to the Sports Betting Network.
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23: Just before midnight on Saturday, February 19th, 2005, Danielle Imbo and her friend Richard Patron left a crowded Philadelphia bar. The two 30-somethings planned to walk to Richard's truck and drive home, but they never made it.
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23: Those same questions frustrated law enforcement. The FBI called it murder for hire.
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27: Both of them weren't the target. One of them was the target. The other one was wrong place, wrong time.
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24: 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But it also could be something your son did too.
26: 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No one.
24: He's your son. And in your eyes, he's innocent. But in my eyes, he's just some guy my sister was with.
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24: That drove the wedge between the families.
23: What happened to Danielle and Richard?
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23: I'm Andrea Gunning. In this series, I dig into my own investigation to find answers for the families and get justice for Richard and Danielle.
24: I just want some peace for my sister's soul, and I want some peace for my mama.
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14: Big week ahead in sports betting. Will Hill, Matt Youmans here, VSiN Prime Time. And Will, World Cup soccer down to the Final Four, and it's a fantastic Final Four. We'll break that down. We got the All-Star game on Tuesday. National League, the favorite against the American League. Christopher Sanchez of the Phillies, the lefty, goes against Dylan Cease, the right-hander from the Toronto Blue Jays. That's at least the starting pitching matchup. There's a lot more to it when you handicap the All-Star game, obviously. National League here at Circa, minus 134, plus 120 on the underdog. Total is 7.5 or 8. We've seen some books move up to 8 on Monday night. The total is 7.5 at most spots early in the day. Now it's up to 8. You had an opinion on the total. I know that. And how do you plan to bet the total on the side in the All-Star game Tuesday night in Philadelphia?
16: Yeah, I've been betting the All-Star game for years and years now, and the under is usually a good way to go. Doesn't mean it's going to win every year, but more years than not, betting the under has been a successful strategy. And it's the old adage, good pitching beats good hitting. You throw in the fact that the hitters are not really familiar in the American League with the National League guys. I mean, just think if everyone's healthy, for example, Aaron Judge is facing Skeens and Mizorowski. Well, he doesn't really see Skeens and Mizorowski regularly, which makes it tough on the hitter. And the other thing that favors the pitchers, a lot of starters coming in for one inning where, you know what, they're not throwing 95, 100 pitches and they have to pace themselves. It's 15, 20 pitches at most. They can unload, they can throw really hard, put on a show, get in, get out. And it's just an environment that is designed for pitching. That being said, with all the pitching changes, all it takes is one or two guys that's off that give up a couple runs and that over can get hit. And I do wish from just a fan standpoint, Matt, there was a little more star power here. No Skeens, no Mizorowski, no Judge, no Cam Schlittler, no Ohtani, no Scuba. I mean, there's a lot, no Nick Kurtz. There's a lot of marquee guys missing, but you know what? It's the best of the best going at it. These guys are, you know, it's a rare All-Star game where you get them trying. You know, NBA is a joke. NFL doesn't even have one anymore. NHL is a joke. Baseball, it's a true competition, so it'll be fun to watch. But I think we'll get a well-pitched game, a low-scoring game, and the fact that eights are popping up, to me, that's enough to play the under.
14: So you have a stronger opinion on the total than you do on the side here. I know you don't want to lay this number with the National League, but do you feel like the National League definitely deserves to be the favorite? I thought NL, the right price is about 125. It's right around 134, 135 right now.
16: Yeah, they should be favored. They've been the better league all year. That being said, you know what? A lot of firepower. No Ohtani. No Skeens, no Mizorowski, no Zach Wheeler. There's plenty of guys missing on both sides. That kind of levels the playing field. But to lay $1.35, $1.40 in an exhibition game is not something I'm going to do. I guess I would just take the plus price with the American League in what should be a coin flip game. You got plenty of good players on both teams. The market that interests me, and I always think it's fun, if you just want to, you know what, there's nothing else on. You want to bet the game, but

0: Dodgers at +450 or so. To me, a team like the Tigers at 28-1, the Red Sox 20-1, the Orioles in the 50-1 range, 45-50-1. If you told me one of those three teams either is in the playoffs, in the ALCS, I would not bat an eye. I just don't think the American League is very good. And if any of those teams can make a run and get in, and we saw what the Red Sox have done, Matt, you can stink all year and have a good week, 10 days, and you're right back in the mix. I think the American League is worth looking at some long shots.
1: Yeah, Red Sox won 9 in a row going to the break in 46-48, 10 games back of the Rays. And the Yankees are 3 game back in the American League East. All right, let's get to World Cup soccer. I mentioned a fantastic Final Four. It really is. France and Spain. And France has been a favorite throughout this tournament. I've got a bet on France at about 5-1 odds to win it. And that game is Tuesday, 3 p.m. Eastern, noon Pacific. Full game line here at Circa to advance. France +135, Spain +222. And the draw is actually 227 here. Total 2.5. Spain has allowed 1 goal in the entire World Cup. And France, an explosive offensive team. So hopefully France advances to the final. Argentina and England on Wednesday. And England, the slight favorite in that matchup. I think it would be a great final if we got Messi against France, Mbappe and France against Messi and Argentina. Well, a lot of people are saying that the Spain-France game is like the championship here of the World Cup, and whoever wins that game is going to be the World Cup winner. I'm not going to go that far and say that the winner of that match is going to be the champ. I'm not going to discount England and Argentina on the other half of the bracket. How about you when you look at the Final Four here? France, Spain, England, Argentina. What do you expect to see the next 2 days?
0: Great Final Four, like you mentioned. It's almost like a Final Four where you get all the one seeds. You get Duke and UConn and Kansas and just Blue Bloods. I don't know who the fourth would be, but you get the idea. It's you can't go wrong here with any of the possible final matchups. And I'm with you. It's not a de facto title game, even though if it ends up happening, look, we're still going to play the title game. I don't think, you got a France ticket. I don't think if France wins on Tuesday, you can go up to the counter and they're going to cash that ticket for you. They're going to make you wait till Sunday and make you win that game.
1: Yeah.
0: That's just not how sports work. So it's not always that easy. I don't mind taking a shot on both draws. I think if you did nothing but bet draws in this tournament, I think you're up well over 20 units, Matt. They've gotten home often enough where you're getting these, and I know the prices aren't as good on these matchups because it's closer in theory matches, but if you just play nothing but draws, you are well ahead here in this tournament. And I mean, how many times in a 90-minute game is it 0-0? Is it 1-1? Getting +200, +250 on the draws, I think is a good way to go here. So we've seen enough draws get home where I think it's a profitable strategy. So playing draws would be the way I would look at these.
1: All right, let's get to the British Open, the fourth and final major of 2026 coming up this week. And Scottie Scheffler, the favorite of DraftKings, +620. Here at Circus, 7-1. Rory McIlroy, +850, the second choice. Let's hear from Rory, who played well in the Scottish Open over the weekend. As a tune-up, I think this is going to give him some confidence going into the major this week.
2: I mean, it's nice to sign this week off with a good score, but I know I need to do a bit of work between now and next Thursday to feel really comfortable with my game. But I don't feel like it's too far away. But yeah, there was definitely some positive signs in there.
1: You know, Scottie Scheffler missed the cut in the Scottish. It was the first time he missed a cut in 78 events. It's not like he's been playing poorly, Will. It's just not up to his standards, right? Not what we expect from Scottie. I feel like you're better off betting Scottie this week, maybe top 5 at +132 at DraftKings, or top 10 around -140 than you are to win. But at 7-1, do you feel like, I don't know, maybe it's a buy low situation on Scottie Scheffler? How do you look at Scottie and Rory and the players at the top of the leaderboard going into the British? Tommy Fleetwood's going to be a hometown favorite. Fleetwood's at about 18-1 odds. Matt Fitzpatrick played well in the Scottish at about 20-1. Those guys are going to be popular with a lot of bettors this week as well.
0: Let me run one guy by you. Let me know what you think. I know his wife is possibly due, and that could be an issue. But Sam Burns has been close in these tournaments. I know he'll drive you crazy as a bettor. But Burns was in the mix in the U.S. Open a couple weeks ago. Was had a decent showing at the Masters. Is Sam Burns somebody that's going to be on your card?
1: He is not. You can only put so many players on your card. I've been burned by Sam Burns too many times. But I certainly see where you're coming from there, because Burns' arrow was pointing up for a while, and I thought he was a bet-on player. And obviously, he was close.

0: but didn't quite get over the hump. But that's been the case with Tommy Fleetwood a lot. Guy's right there, but he just doesn't get over the hump. It's been the case with Scottie Scheffler a lot this season. Like, you can make a case that Rory should be the favorite this week, but the betting market's going to determine that. Scheffler, Rory, Fleetwood, Fitzpatrick, definitely your top five on the odds board for the British Open. We'll talk more about that tournament as it gets closer this week. But the British is always one of my favorites because the coverage comes on late at night, around midnight. You can start watching golf in England. 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Will Hill, you mentioned that you bet the All-Star game, MLB All-Star game, almost every year. How have your results been in the past? Are you optimistic? Have you been a winner on this event in the past?
1: It's been good to me. Yeah. So hopefully we can have another successful All-Star game here.
0: Well, let's hope so. Let's hope we got some winners on Tuesday night, some winners this week, and the World Cup and British Open. Quick break here on VSiN Prime.
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0: Will Hill, Matt Humans back here, VSiN Primetime. We got 40 minutes to go here on a Monday night, and we're at the finals of the Home Run Derby. Well, I was very distracted there while we were talking. I was trying to figure out if Kyle Schwarber was advancing or not. I saw Wilson Contreras raising his arms. Looked like he was celebrating. But Schwarbs did advance, I believe, by one homer. Is that correct?
14: That is correct. And we have a live market at DraftKings. Kyle Schwarber is minus 125 to win the Home Run Derby. Jordan Walker is plus 110. We're down to two. So I keep mentioning it, but this format is so much better. It's quicker. It's less chaotic. You're not just following a million balls at once, it seems like. It's not as long as it used to be. I would say this format is 100 times better than it used to be. Now, the Netflix coverage seems like there's some issues. You know, it's Al Duncan. It's, it's a bunch of people that, it's a bunch of people that cover baseball that aren't used to covering baseball, and the camera work has been shaky. But as far as a format, this has been an A+, a much welcome change to what we've seen. I mean, look, it started at 8:30. It's 10:15, and we're already in the final. So this isn't three and a half hours where it just drags and drags on. It's quick. You can follow it, and I really enjoyed it so far.
0: It's not rocket science or brain surgery, right? You're talking about this Home Run Derby format. I felt like should have been changed a long time ago. And you're right. This format is a huge, huge improvement. I never liked the old format with the clock and everything that seemed rushed. This format's so much better. You're right. And that's three shots tonight you've taken at Elle Duncan. You're really disappointed in her job hosting this on Netflix, aren't you?
14: I just think when you put non-baseball people in a baseball role, it shows. If you and I went and covered badminton, I mean, we probably wouldn't do the best job. I just think you should put baseball people in baseball. And they parachute in for baseball. They did it for the opening night with Yankees Giants. They're doing it for the Derby. And it shows when you have baseball people that are not doing the sport. They're not used to doing the sport. I think the coverage is reflective of that.
0: We got a couple tweets that came in during the show tonight. We got more than a couple, but a couple I'm going to read. One from Bengals OAL. He says, man, everybody had rice tonight and laughed at Will Contreras, but one willed his way into the semis, and the other turned out to be fried rice. And he's right about that. I think Aaron Moore dismissed Will Contreras, and a lot of people did. He was the longest shot on the board. Longest shot on the board, and he came within one homer of reaching the finals. Just knocked out by Schwarbs. And Ben Rice definitely disappointed us tonight. Came up short that round. Bobby Conte on Twitter says, speaking of McGregor Holloway, we can't call it a fight. We'll just call it an event on Saturday night. He says, I think that kick was by design to make it look like Connor hurt himself at that moment and could then end the fight. It could have all been by design. I don't think. Will, do you buy that conspiracy theory?
14: I think it's a good tweet because if he comes out and it's clear he's injured, he doesn't do that kick, we're going to know, all right, this guy was injured the whole time. But if he comes out, at least, you could fool some people and think, oh, he got fooled on the kick or he got hurt on the kick. And I think that's a good tweet. I think that's a good thought. And that's very possibly what happened because I think you and I are in agreement. We're not buying this idea that, hey, it's a freak injury. It just happened to happen when he was in the ring. It seems like there was enough smoke where there's fire in terms of, you know what, he was hurt all week. And for whatever reason, the show must go on, and the show did go on, and it wasn't much of a show.
0: No, I called it, and Bill Ady quoted me in the VSiN newsletter, I call it the worst big fight in Las Vegas history. And I don't know what could actually be worse than that. And it lasted 10 seconds, and it was Connor blowing out his knee. It wasn't actually a fight. Like you said, it wasn't even a fight. It was an event, and not much of an event at that. It was a circus. Unfortunately, that's what Connor McGregor has disintegrated into. Is this a circus attraction at this point? Still gets a lot of people fired up, a lot of betting action, big gate. A lot of people were paying to see that fight, but it just didn't materialize. And there, current, former UFC fighters and analysts, there are a lot of credible people out there saying that, hey, Connor had an injury to the knee before the fight. There's video you can watch that indicates that's the case. There are a lot of people who believe that. So I feel like the there are a lot of people around the UFC who knew that Conor McGregor was not 100% fit to fight when he walked in that cage. And even Conor's actions, kind of his expressions, told you a little bit of that. Now, I don't know if he threw that kick on purpose to injure his knee. I'm not going to go that far, but it was a very ill-fated decision to run out there and throw that flying kick when you got a bad knee. And that essentially ended the fight 10 seconds into it. But again, Will, it goes back to just from a betting perspective. I talked to Chris Massaro about this as well. I planned to bet a lot more on that fight than I did. I didn't think the line was going to go up. Holloway went up to about a $3 favorite here at Circa. I think I bet him around 270 across town. I bet him minus 250. I planned to bet a lot more. I thought the line was going to drop to $2 or less. It did not. There seemed to be a lot of information out there that some sharp sources latched onto that Conor McGregor was not fit to fight on Saturday night. And I think that's where all that sharp money was coming from. Just on top of the fact, Will, what we talked about last week, he had been off for 5 years. He didn't look like he was going to be a good bet against Max Holloway anyway. You came away from that fight, I think, with a similar feeling that I did and Chris did, that it should have bet more on Max, right?
14: Yeah, and I think the thing you mentioned earlier is very telling, Matt, that you looked at the prediction markets and there was money coming in on the possibility that there wouldn't be a fight. And it's like, man, you start to put two and two together. There's money coming in on him not actually fighting here and then no fight taking place. And then we see what transpired. Somebody knew something. Now, it didn't end up being the right information. The fight went through. And but there was, I think that was telling. I think that's some evidence that something was going on. But, you know, people have made this point, and I think it's a good one. When you have a star-driven sport, an individual sport like boxing, like UFC, these stars are so important that they often get one, two, three, maybe even four too many checks, where they just hang around too long. It's like a popular sitcom where they make another season. It's a popular movie where they make a sequel or a second sequel. It just, it becomes too much, and these guys, they're a name. I'm sure if McGregor fought again, people would, you know, fall for it and bite into it. At some point, you stop taking the cheese. But you know what? We all watched Tyson against Jake Paul a couple years ago. These stars draw. And I think that's a good thing for the sport, but I also think it has its flaws and they end up hanging around too long.
0: Well, my prediction for next year is Conor McGregor, Floyd Mayweather on Netflix, and a big payday for both guys who need it. As of right now on Netflix, we're watching the Home Run Derby. Kyle Schwarber's got four homers in his first six swings. A couple of those just barely got out of the park. So he's lucky to have 4-6. The live line at DraftKings, Schwarber minus 170, Jordan Walker plus 130. Will, what's your handicap of this Home Run Derby final between Schwarbs and Walker as we speak? Jordan Walker looked really good in the first couple rounds. I'm definitely not going to count him out here. And Kyle Schwarber's going to have to heat up. He's going to have to set the bar high, as you like to say, for Jordan Walker to get over that.
14: Hard to go against Schwarber, but you know what? Walker's been pretty damn impressive, and we're down to just one round. So I think Walker's going to win right now. I don't know. Who would you go with right now? If you had like life on the line, who would you pick?
0: Schwarber just hit a bomb. Doesn't matter if it goes into the second row or the second deck. It counts the same. But the live line on Schwarber is now minus 225, Walker plus 175. Go. I feel like Walker might be worth, if you bet Schwarber, might be worth a bit of a hedge. And as I say that, Schwarber pops up to right field and minus 225 plus 175. I thought Walker was effortlessly knocking those things out of the park in the first couple rounds. I've got Schwarber to win it. Chris Massaro does too. I'm not overconfident, let's put it that way, because I think Jordan Walker is certainly capable the way he looked in the first couple rounds. I think Schwarber's going to have to probably get to about 10 here for me to feel pretty good about it. Schwarber going to knock that one out. That one's going to get out, so he's going to have seven home runs with five swings left. I'd like to see him hit three here in the final five, and I believe, Will, if he hits a homer on the last swing, he gets to keep swinging, correct?
14: Yeah, and we haven't seen too much of that. Now, granted, you and I are doing the show, but I believe that last ball, if you hit it out, you get to keep hitting it, you get to keep swinging, We haven't seen too many. It's almost like the money ball, the money rack in the NBA, where it's just worth more. We haven't seen too many guys take advantage of hitting that last ball, at least from what I've been watching.
0: By the way, Schwarber just hit one. I believe it hit off the top of the wall. But like I said, he was lucky on a couple of previous homers that barely got out, and that one didn't. And he's got another one. That's eight for Schwarber. Three swings left. Come on, get to 10. Set the bar high here for Jordan Walker. If you hit 10 and he beats you, I think you can live with that. But I want to see Schwarber hit two of the last three out of the park. Would be nice. I think Jordan Walker is certainly capable when he comes to the plate. There's Schwarbs again. That looks like a deep drive. That's off the Liberty Bell, and that's number nine for Kyle Schwarber tonight. He's got two swings left. That was 405 feet. And Jordan Walker is going to be feeling the pressure to take on the hometown hero, Kyle Schwarber, here in the finals. And is that one going to get out? It is. 10 home runs with one swing left. And if he homers on the last swing, he gets to keep going. But we have to take a break here on BSN Primetime. Kyle Schwarber, Jordan Walker in the Home Run Derby Finals. Will Hill and I will come back here in a couple minutes.
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0: 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Will Hill, Matt Eumanns back here in VSiN Primetime on a Monday night, and we're halfway through the Home Run Derby final. And how about this live line at DraftKings? Kyle Schwarber, minus 900. Jordan Walker, plus 500. Will, I'm relatively confident here. I've got Kyle Schwarber at plus 325 pre-event tonight, but I'm not overconfident because I thought Jordan Walker looked really, really good in the first couple rounds, and he didn't have to exert much energy in the second round. So I don't think the hometown hero has got this thing locked up yet. But Schwarber was pretty impressive in that round. 11 homers and 16 swings in that round. And he's definitely, as you like to say, set the bar high here for Jordan Walker.
14: Yeah, and Schwarber's the favorite. He's the rightful favorite. But that seems a touch high, doesn't it?
0: Yes.
14: I thought that's a little long on Walker, but not cutting in line to bet Walker. But if I had to bet something here, man, I don't know that Walker at plus 500 is the worst bet.
0: I've thought about hedging here at Walker plus 500, but I think I'll just let it ride, take my chances. It's not like the biggest bet I've made this week. I'll tell you what, if Jordan Walker, I'm not going to hedge. If Jordan Walker wins, you got to tip your cap to him. The margin of error is so thin here, Will. He's got 15 swings. He's got a top Schwarber at 11. Now, if you hit the last swing, if you hit a homer, you can keep going. Schwarber had one extra, and he did not, I think the last one, hit the top of the wall. So he was close to adding more. But I think at this point, you just make Jordan Walker beat you, right? He's got to be awesome, almost flawless to beat you in this round.
14: Plus, there's a lot of pressure going second. You're in Philly. Everyone's rooting against you. Schwarber's already posted the number. He's already right in the clubhouse. So the more we talk about it, yeah, maybe the price is justified here.
0: Well, we'll see. Jordan Walker's got 15 swings here to prove us wrong and to disappoint the fans in Philadelphia. Kyle Schwarber, 11 home runs in this final round. And there's Jordan Walker's first swing, and that's going to make the live line even higher. That did not get out of the park. So now Schwarber up to minus 1,200, Walker plus 650. Like you said, the margin for error is so thin here. And that one's going to be in the stand. So he's one for two. He's got one homer in his first two swings. This could get close. We'll see how it turns out. We'll monitor this. Will, we've talked about this a lot during the show tonight. We've had Aaron Moore on, Chris Massaro, Mike Montesano. We've been talking a lot about baseball futures at the All-Star break. And you're not going to be here on the show with me tomorrow night. Big Red, Tim Murray, is going to be back on the show on Tuesday night. What are your thoughts at the All-Star break in terms of futures bets you might want to make? Are you interested in the Red Sox? Are you interested in Sonny Gray at 45-1 to win Cy Young? What's on your radar right now in MLB?
14: All of those interest me. I think the Red Sox are super live. I think anyone in the American League is live. When you look at it, the A's are done. The Angels are done. The Royals are done. Other than that, everyone is a good week or 10 days away from talking themselves into being right back in the mix. And the Red Sox have a lot of pitching. They've got a lot of starting pitching. Sonny Gray has been great, as you mentioned, a legitimate Cy Young candidate. And you look at his numbers, just wins, ERA, whip, the basic stats. He is, to me, mispriced in terms of Cy Young. Chris Massaro was making a case for him, and I completely agree with it. But, boy, if he can get in the playoffs, then why can't you if you're the Red Sox? You maybe get Garrett Crochet back. You maybe get Roman Anthony back. Who knows? Make a trade. How about this? I'll throw this at you. So, I like the Red Sox at 20-1. I think the Tigers at 28-1 are interesting. I just think the two favorites, the Yankees and the Mariners, are flawed. But how about this? If you're the Red Sox, would you call the Mets and add Francisco Lindor and say, hey, we need a little offense? The Mets aren't going anywhere. They'd probably be happy to get rid of them and move on. Would that be someone you'd be interested in?
0: No. I would not, but I see where you're coming from here, and I believe the Mets are going to be really interested in trading Lindor, don't you? I think, first of all, you got a major problem in your clubhouse with Soto and Lindor, your top two players, who don't like each other, and some say hate each other. And I think Lindor is going to be the one who's probably most envious because Soto got the huge contract. But Lindor is 32 years old. I saw this tweet today from New York Post Sports that says, would you want a 32-year-old fielding and hitting below his standard with 5 years and $155 million remaining on his contract? Lindor was asked if he'd waive his no-trade clause, and he said no comment. I think the Mets have got to be desperate to move him. But you have a good point. If there's a team that might want to make a bold move here, and maybe new scenery would be great for Lindor, the Boston Red Sox might make some sense. You think so, huh?
14: And it's hard to get a first ballot Hall of Famer, you know, at the deadline. It wasn't that long ago. It was 2 years ago, Matt, where Lindor is hitting big home run after big home run, leading the Mets to game six of the NLCS. It feels like a long time ago, but, you know, he had that great home run the final day of the season against the Braves. He got big hits in the playoffs against the Phillies, and that team was down 3-2, 1-1 with the Dodgers with a chance to go to the World Series. And we were a couple games away, Matt, from a Subway Series. And that's not 3 years ago, 5 years ago, 8 years ago. That's less than 2 years ago. So I think Lindor, I think that's, if you're the Red Sox now, look, they have a little bit of what the Yankees go through where they don't spend like they used to. They don't have the same drive and desire that they used to. But Lindor, I'm sure he'd be happy to get the hell away from Soto, get the hell out of New York and to a new team. Now, right. Boston, it's, you know, Boston's not a soft media market, but a fresh start, I think, would probably be better for both sides here.
0: I don't think there's any doubt about that. All right, let's give you a home run derby update here. And I get the see if the live line has been adjusted. The live line's been taken down, I believe, at DraftKings. Yeah, I can't find the live line. Jordan Walker has 7 home runs with 2 swings left. Now, he can keep swinging if he hits a home run on his last one. So it's not over yet. Schwarber's got 11. 1 swing left for Walker. So if he hits a home run here, he's going to have 9, and he can keep going. Schwarber set the bar high at 11. Jordan Walker has 8 with 1 swing left. Obviously, Kyle Schwarber is a huge favorite at this point, but Jordan Walker hits 4 in a row. He's going to be the champ. Will Hill, you want to play L. Duncan and give us some play-by-play here?
14: I'm behind you, so you stick with it because I'm a good tick or two behind you for whatever reason with my Netflix. So you lead the way. And keep in mind, if you're betting this at home, and like you mentioned, they pulled the live line, but the books are always ahead of you. So if you think, hey, I'm going to bet based on how many home runs and how many swings he's got, keep in mind, the books have probably more information than you do.
0: That's out. He hit that to dead center, and it just got over the wall. So he can keep swinging. Jordan Walker with 9 homers, 1 swing left, but he gets to keep going until he doesn't homer. So if he gets a home run on this swing, he's going to be 1 away from tying Schwarber. Here we go. That's an inside pitch. So much depends on the hitter being in a groove and the batting practice pitcher just grooving one to you. That's a bomb. That is out of here. Jordan Walker is still alive. He's got 10 homers, and he can keep swinging. This is not over yet. 415 feet on that one for Walker. So it looked like Kyle Schwarber had this in the bag or close to it, and this is not over. Jordan Walker is not going to go away quietly. Here we go. Down by one. And again, if he homers here, he's going to have one shot to beat Schwarber and take the title away from him. So if not, we're going to have some sort of tie-breaking swing off. Jordan Walker, that's a home run. He's got 11. He just keeps cranking them out.
14: Wow.
0: And how about this? So he was a huge underdog. You could have had Walker at about 10-1 odds when he was way down here, and he hits, what's he got here? Four straight home runs to tie Kyle Schwarber in this home run derby. This is going to be a tough beat. You took the tough beat last year in the derby. I guess I'm going to take one tonight on Kyle Schwarber at +325. Jordan Walker can beat Schwarber with his last swing, or we're going to have some sort of tiebreaker, and I believe that's going to be out of the park, and Jordan Walker is going to be your home run derby champion. How about that?
14: Oh, my goodness.
0: Schwarber set the bar high, and Jordan Walker went higher. That's your champion, Jordan Walker. I believe he hit five straight homers at the end to take down Kyle Schwarber and win the home run derby tonight. And by the way, here at Circa, Walker was +825, right around 8 or 9-1 odds to win the tournament tonight. And as high as that or higher on the live line during the finals, when the pressure was on him and Kyle Schwarber had a big lead in the finals. How about that, Will? Heartbreak for Philadelphia Phillies fans as they thought the hometown hero had this one locked up. And he gets beat, I believe, by five straight home run swings by Jordan Walker. He earned it. 12-11.
14: Next year will be our year, Matt. Jeez.
0: 12-11. Walker takes down Schwarbs in the final. That was dramatic. That was a hell of a contest tonight. All right, we'll be back to wrap it up, talk about some of our best bets here on Primetime.
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0: Kyle Schwarber of the Phillies was a favorite in the Home Run Derby tonight and a big favorite in live wagering in the final round. But he goes down. How about Jordan Walker of the Cardinals? You have to tip your cap to him, Will Hill. What a performance. I believe he needed five straight homers at the end to beat Schwarber, and I think he got one or two extra swings there at the end. If you hit your last ball out on your final swing, you get to keep going. I think it was five straight by Walker, and he beat Schwarber 12-11 in the final round. And Jordan Walker having a hell of a season. For those who aren't paying attention, Cardinals have been overachievers this year, but Jordan Walker batting .294 with 22 homers and 73 RBIs at the All-Star break. So it's not like he should be sneaking up on anyone, but that was an incredible performance and a comeback. We talked about the live line, Will, and you could have had almost 10-1 odds on Jordan Walker live in the Home Run Derby Finals, and he finishes with a flourish.
14: Yeah, just a lot of raw power. And I think the key to this, you have to have the endurance, but you have to be able to hit the ball out of the ballpark without putting your best swing on it, just to be able to do it kind of naturally and with some easy power. And Walker was able to do that. And what an event. I know it didn't turn out the way you wanted to, and I was rooting for you, but just in terms of the drama, the excitement, that's about as good as it gets. So I think Major League Baseball hit on something with this new format. The format was outstanding. They got rid of the clock, which was way too chaotic. And this format, I keep saying it, but this format was really good. And it was quicker. I think we finally got going around 8:30 Eastern. We were done, you know, what, 5-10 minutes ago. So it went a little over 2 hours, just about 2 hours. It wasn't a lot of dead time. It didn't drag on. It wasn't tedious. I thought this was a really good event. Man, just a horrendous, horrendous beat if you had Schwarber like you guys did.
0: Yeah, the new Chris Massaro and I both had Schwarber. I know he hedged in the final round. I did not. And I was going to make Jordan Walker beat you, and he did it with an incredible performance there. So 12-11, the final score in the Home Run Derby Finals, and Jordan Walker of the Cardinals gets the win tonight over the favorite hometown hero, Kyle Schwarber. But you're right, the new format was outstanding. I thought a big improvement to the Home Run Derby in general. Don't love it being on Netflix, obviously, but the format was a big improvement. We'll talk about the All-Star game here in a moment. NBA Summer League action tonight. We were talking about the Dallas-Memphis game, and the Grizzlies were 9.5, 10-point favorites tonight. Will, you said, just based on principle, you don't think a team should be that big of a favorite. Well, Dallas upset Memphis in that game, 96-88. Another final tonight here out of the NBA Summer League in Vegas. Cleveland 90, Miami 73. And why is that matchup significant? Maybe LeBron James is headed to one of those teams soon. Will, if you had to handicap it right now, and I know you probably don't want to, but the Heat, the Cavs, where do you think LeBron James is going to end up after he finally makes a decision here? Right now, he loves all the attention being on him. Where do you think he's going to end up?
14: Who the hell knows? I think you and I were on the air last 2 weeks ago on Tuesday, and we both kind of agreed. I said it, and we both agreed this is not going to be quick. He's going to drag this out. He loves the drama. He loves the attention. He has certainly done just that. I'd still say the Cavs just because he'd be home, he'd be comfortable, he'd be on a team that was at least in the conference finals last year. And I feel like it's important for LeBron to be comfortable, a place where he can kind of call the shots, he can get his way, and he can you know, he's a god there. So if he wants this, they'll give it to him. If he wants that, they'll give it to him. I think LeBron likes the power aspect as much as he likes the drama and the attention. So I'll still say Cleveland, but you know, Matt, these markets are all about intel information, and I don't have it. So I don't know if I made you choose right now, if I made you bet, do you think anything's worth making a wager on? And where do you ultimately think he ends up?
0: I'm going to stick with what I said 2 months ago. I've always felt like the Cavs were going to be the most likely destination. The King comes back to Cleveland. I don't think there are many teams out there that want him, frankly. Not many teams want to deal with a guy who plays no defense, is an egomaniac and a drama queen, and wants all the attention on him. Also, by the way, if you bring LeBron back, do you have to set up a farewell tour for him? Is that going to be
14: sure.
0: part of it?
14: Yeah, I'm sure.
0: I'm surprised that the Miami Heat are even in on this. I didn't think Pat Riley would be interested in a reunion with LeBron the way they parted on bad terms last time. I think it's got to be the Cavs. I think it's got to be the Cavs for LeBron. All right, World Cup soccer down to the Final Four on Tuesday. We got Spain and France. And again, I've got France to win the whole thing, so I'm going to be pulling for France here. But the total 2.5, Spain's allowed one goal in the entire tournament. France, an explosive offensive team with Mbappe. See 1-0, 2-1 type of final, but hopefully France advances. And then on Wednesday, you got Argentina and England. And I'd like to see a Lionel Messi France final in the World Cup. I think that'd be a pretty cool matchup. Will, do you have any financial investment or interest in the Final Four of the World Cup?
14: Nope, no futures. Didn't play anything beforehand. I think I looked at France and looked at England too. So I wish I pulled the trigger, but you know it is what it is. I'll be on the draws here. I think the draws have been good to me. Good to just the better in general. If you've played nothing but draws in these tournaments, you're doing quite well. So I expect these matches to be competitive. I don't know that this is going to be a 2-0, 3-0 in either of these matches. These matches have all been competitive. It's been a great tournament. And even though you and I are not the biggest soccer guys, got to admit, it's been a good tournament. And it's just been a good companion for the summer. It's been a nice way to bridge the gap between the end of the Knicks and the Spurs and the NBA Finals and the Hall of Fame game. Sometimes that 6-7 weeks takes a long time to get here. Well, when you have the World Cup and you have 104 games and you got games on every day, that gap seems a lot shorter. And before you know it, you know, here we are, middle of July, and we've kind of gotten through the summer here nicely because of the World Cup. So I've enjoyed it. I'm actually going to miss it when it's going to be gone, which is hard for me to believe. I wouldn't have thought that at the beginning of the tournament. So I'd expect two more really competitive matches here on Tuesday and Wednesday.
0: And football season's right around the corner. NFL training camps opening. College football betting guide at VSiN is going to be out soon. I want to take a quick look at my NFL division best bets. And, Will, I think you've got a couple of these as well. And I bet the Bills minus 125 to win the AFC East. The Bengals 2-1 odds to win the North. Kansas City Chiefs plus 180 to win the AFC West. Lions plus 180 to win the NFC North. And Falcons plus 425 to win the NFC South. I've got the five division bets so far. Those are my best bets at this point. Will, how about you? I think you've got a couple similar plays.
14: I've got three. I'm with you on the Bills. I'm looking to fade the Patriots, and you can pretty much count on Josh Allen being healthy and winning his 11, 12-plus games. Knock on wood, as long as he stays healthy, there's a pretty high floor with them, even though they got plenty of questions to answer in the playoffs. And I think the coaching change will do them good. So I'm looking to fade the Patriots. I think backing the Bills to win the division is a pretty good way to do that. And I'll take Minnesota. I'll be a homer here, even though this team has been nothing but horrible to me my entire life. Minnesota at 5-1, a little north of that, to win the North. I just think it's a little bit too long. You could say the Lions maybe missed their window. The Packers have issues with a pass rush, and Jordan Love, to me, still has questions. They had all sorts of issues holding leads last year. The Bears, there's probably some aggression. This is a Minnesota team with good skill players, good defense, a good coaching staff. If you can just get B minus C plus play out of the quarterback, you're in decent shape. And I think last year, 9-8, I thought they probably had about as bad a quarterback play as anyone in the league, maybe outside of the Jets. So to me, at 5-1, a little north of that to win the division, I think is a good play. And Atlanta's a trendy team, but I get it. I think it's addition by subtraction. Anytime you get that clown Raheem Morris out of there, who had no idea what he was doing, game management, the clock, Stefanski will be a major upgrade. They've got guys on defense. They've got skill guys. That's another situation where you just need the quarterback to be adequate, and we'll see if we can get that out of either Penix or Tua. And there's no great teams in that division, so I thought the little over 4-1 was too long there.
0: And again, 2 to 3 weeks or so, the VSiN College Football Betting Guide is going to be out. Will Hill and I will talk more NFL futures on the Friday night show this week. The All-Star game is Tuesday. Dylan Cease has been a strikeout machine this season, 148 strikeouts for the Jays. Christopher Sanchez had a 50 2/3 scoreless inning streak this season. Those are your starting pitchers on Tuesday night. The National League, right now it's circa. National League is a 134 favorite, plus 120 on the underdog. The total is now 8. And Will Hill, I believe your best bet's going to be on the total for the All-Star game on Tuesday.
14: Give me the under 8. The old adage, good pitching beats good hitting. It's an adage for a reason. And these hitters don't see these guys in the National League and vice versa very often. So this has been a game that's an under. I know people want to root for runs and homers and over, but this is a game that's usually dominated by pitching. I wish there was a little more star power. No Otani, no Judge, no Mizorowski. You go down the line, no Skubal. There's a lot of guys. It's not the usual cast of characters, but it'll still be a fun watch. It's still an entertaining game. So I'm looking forward to the All-Star game Tuesday night, and I will be on the under 8.
0: All right, good show tonight on the slowest sports day of the year. Thanks to Johnny Avello, Aaron Moore, the professor, Chris Massaro, and Mike Montesano. And how about Jordan Walker taking down Kyle Schwarber in a dramatic home run derby final? Tomorrow morning, Dave Ross, Jensen Lewis, get you started on VSiN by the books, 7 a.m. Eastern. Tune on. I'll be on the show with those guys on a Tuesday morning. Will Hill, I will see you Friday night.
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17: And here's what you need to know.
18: What would a home run derby be without a walk-off? Netflix on the call there. Jordan Walker was down to his final ball with just 8 home runs. He hit 6 on his final 6 swings to defeat Kyle Schwarber 12-11, the final tally. I'll check that math there. That didn't sound right at all in my head. Wow, Chris, you can really count. According to the Los Angeles County District Attorney's Office, Rams left tackle Alaric Jackson will not face felony charges from his June arrest on domestic violence. Conor McGregor, who turns 38 on Tuesday, wrote on an Instagram that he plans to undergo surgery and will attempt to fight one more time. I'm Chris Perfect.
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30: 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Again, that's Jason Smith Show. 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After you've done that, tap the thumbs up icon. Comment away whether you agree or disagree. 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So the Home Run Derby, your champion, Jordan Harper. Jordan Walker. Jordan Harper is an author. Book I was just talking about. Books.
31: Oh,
30: I was
31: okay.
30: Reading.
31: Yeah, yeah. There you go.
30: Jordan Walker wins it with a big walk-off home run.
31: Oh, yeah.
30: Over Kyle Schwarber.
31: Down to that final swing, baby. Yeah. Come on now.
30: And I'll tell you what, to give credit where credit's due, right? People are going to talk about this and what's it like on Netflix and this whole thing. They changed the format this year, right? There was no timer, no outs. You had 20 swings. You had 15 swings. You had 15 swings in the finals, right? It was all done, and it was an overdue change because what have we seen previously in the Home Run Derby? Boy, someone would have an incredible second round where they hit like 29 home runs. I got nothing left for the third round, and yeah. I'm done, right? You want to build towards a moment that, you know, just like anything, hey, the end can be exciting. Okay.
0: And it just so happened, it came down to the final swing for Walker. He needed to homer in his last two or three swings, and he did. And it was a walk-off. It was exciting. Even though Schwarber didn't win, this format worked well. However you want to cut it up for the home run derby format, having it come down to two players and you get a walk-off from one of them, that's a strict change of this format. You saw players still that were hitting at a high level late. Both of them hit, you know, 11 home runs, 12 home runs in the final round, limiting the swings early. Nobody got really tired. You can see that they were able to have something left for the end. This new format worked.
31: Yeah, I like that they ditched the clock, and then you just decide your pace, how many pitches you're going to take. Does it got to be perfect, whatever? And we watched, you know, your first two hitters.

0: a kid dropped it, you know, because the kids are all in the field fielding the home run derby. Kid dropped it and got booed by the fans. Kid dropped a ball. Not a home run, just in the field. No one's even paying attention.
1: Like, we always had the kids in the field running around in Indiana.
0: And, you know, you could have put my kid out there. He'd have caught that. Not like, get this kid off of here. He's terrible. Get this guy out. He could never play for the Phillies. He's probably, put him in the field for the Mets. He could play outfield. Juan Soto is just a DH now. Just get him over there. Get him in New York. They're going to trade all their guys away anyway. But I can't believe it. Boo! Boo! Like, the kid gets booed because he doesn't catch the ball. Philadelphia.
1: Well, whenever you feel like you've started to drift into a hateful state of mind in your respective lives, and this is for all of you across the country and the globe listening on the iHeartRadio app, just remember, you don't have as much hate in your heart as the people of Philadelphia.
0: Oh, yeah.
1: The city of brotherly love, lauded for all of its treatment of folks as they came through for the World Cup and the positivity. Nah.
0: I mean,
1: it's gone.
0: It was during a Jordan Walker run, and the kid comes running in from left field all the way into center field to try to make the play. He sticks his glove out, doesn't catch it, and that's when the fans all decide to pull up.
1: It's like they were having flashbacks of some of the fielding efforts of some of their favorite players.
0: Yeah, I mean, really. I mean, look, because he did look like a Met player out there. He did look like Juan Soto this past weekend a little bit. But still, I mean, still to boo the kid. I mean, come on, man. I mean, really.
1: Yeah, no, it's some next level hate.
0: Can you?
1: But I mean, if you can let it out there, I mean, and that kid will probably go home with a bunch of autographed merch. They'll probably show him some love. But just the idea that if you need that much, and it's part of the bit to a degree, but there's a lot of anger under that.
0: Yeah.
1: Right? Yeah, it's like the comic always says, like, you might tell a joke and might have a story on stage, but behind there's a lot of sadness.
0: Like what?
1: A lot of anger and sadness that shows up in that comic's words.
0: Like, do you think, okay, would Philly fans still boo? Let's just say they decided to do this.
1: Now we're going
0: to
1: go through scenarios. Right? Okay, good. Scenario. Yeah.
0: All the kids that are out there, okay, are all in Mets jerseys. Soto, Lindor, all in Mets jerseys, and they tell them, whenever the ball is hit to you, drop it. Now, would the fans boo, or would they cheer and laugh because here's all these people in Mets jerseys dropping the ball?
1: Oh, no. What would they do? They would boo them all.
0: You think so?
1: Because now they're projecting as if they are Juan Soto, and they are the different members of your beloved Metropolitan.
0: Just what it would be if we had him in our field here. This is exactly just like this, dropping all these fly balls like this.
1: Either that or they put them all in jerseys, and on the back it says Hample.
0: Or just Gritty runs around and does something, and then trips them with a cane or something, or you know.
1: Well, now you're talking.
0: Go get the guy in the Soto jersey. What if they all
1: the fanatic and Gritty get after it?
0: Okay, what if they all wore Soto jerseys and they all dropped the fly balls? Would they still get booed?
1: Well, it's a major league event. It's not a Philadelphia Phillies event.
0: But they could. It doesn't. Phillies are putting all these kids out. These are all probably local kids.
1: Yeah, but they're trying to be nice to the kids.
0: Right. But you just tell them, hey,
1: for the bit, I mean, you're going to have to put on a Mets jersey.
0: You put on a Mets jersey and drop a couple of balls. Trust me, fans will love you. They'll throw money at you. I think they would love that. I think they would cheer and they would laugh.
1: Are we talking about
0: nuts.
1: Throwing coins? Because that would hurt.
0: Oh, no, I don't mean in a Okay.
1: You want to say, hey, you're going to need some batteries for your calculator
0: they would say, hey, come over here, I'm going to make it rain for you. And then all of a sudden you get a bunch of, I don't mean like they're going to
1: pull out one of those little bill guns that you can buy.
0: This is flying all over the place. Yeah. No. I mean like not like I'm going to throw, you know, a nickel or dimes or pennies at you and try to injure you. No, I mean, like, I'll throw my, like, this is really fun, like, watching all these guys in Soto jerseys drop fly balls. Like, I think that'd be fun for Philly
1: fans. This is now an extended version of the old bits that the Million Dollar Man used to do. If you could dribble that ball 10 times and then the ninth time you would kick it out, it's like, I said 10. You didn't get to 10.
0: Oh, and another drop by a kid in a Soto jersey, TJ. My good. Another drop. Oh, another drop. Another drop by Soto. Another. And then they just start, like, juxtaposing the play from last weekend with Soto dropping the fly ball on the scoreboard. They just keep showing that over and over and over.
1: I mean, that is really a way to get those Philadelphia fans, I mean, everything they could want and more.
0: I had the greatest time. I was in the stands. I was watching. Everybody cheered every time the Soto kid dropped the ball.
1: Kept making fun of the Mets.
0: It was fantastic. Oh, it was great. Oh, it was wonderful.
1: I kind of dig that.
0: I think that would be fun.
1: I mean, those kids would have to give up some of those values, saying, all right, I'll put on that Mets jersey.
0: Yeah, but look,
1: I mean, that's like,
0: I would say,
1: some,
0: listen,
1: that
0: I would say, listen,
1: like, would you put on a willingly put on a Yankees jersey?
0: But understand this. If I say, okay, put on a jersey, go out there and try to catch a major league fly ball. Know that if you drop it, they're going to boo you. It's going to be the worst moment of your life. But try to go out there, catch a fly ball like a major leaguer. If you miss it, the fans are going to cheer and yell and be happy because you're wearing a Soto jersey. I think that's a choice. I think that's a tough choice, man. Do I want to try to go be, or do I want to go, hey, I don't want people. I don't want 50,000 people to boo me. I got algebra tomorrow morning at 8 a.m. I got summer school.
1: Psychologically, I got
0: some
1: damaging
0: kind of college class. I got stuff going on tomorrow.
1: No, but that's it. You might crush their souls forever. You don't know.
0: I got a shift at the supermarket at 9:30.
1: You might screw with their headspace just by telling them to put on the Mets jersey.
0: No, not going to do. I'll put something else on, but not
1: it's
0: a
1: like,
0: Mets jersey.
1: All right, and you get a jersey to wear on the field.
0: No,
1: then all of a sudden, it's a bunch of Soto jerseys.
0: We are all Juan Soto. We are all Juan Soto.
1: It's like the joining the Borg in Star Trek The Next Generation. What the hell are we doing here?
0: Exit on Bonafresca, exit Swollen Dome, the Jason Smith Show with my best friend, Mike Harmon.
1: Resistance is futile.
0: Coming up next, well, if you're waiting for the semifinals of the World Cup like we all are, maybe the wait, the next World Cup, isn't going to quite be as long. Why? Big story coming out of FIFA, World Cup next, right here. Jason and Mike, Fox Sports Radio. Well, the Cup is down to its final matches. 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

0: Fox Sports Radio, the Jason Smith Show with my best friend, Mike Harmon. So Jordan Walker is your 2026 T-Mobile Home Run Derby champion. And the best part of tonight was seeing something come full circle that I really enjoyed coming full circle.
1: Okay.
0: Right now, this is the, we saw it on Netflix tonight. For the longest time, the Home Run Derby had been on ESPN. And when I saw Chris Berman's name trending, because, you know, I always say, you know, ESPN could always just let him out of ESPN jail and let him do the Home Run Derby. I mean, you know, let him go out and do go on, right?
1: You could probably get a pretty good price for a rental fee.
0: Yeah,
1: you want to rent Chris Berman's contract?
0: Yeah, or just loan him out to Netflix. Let him do it tonight, right? Let him do the Home Run Derby, right? Like, Berman, and but the thing is, like, to see full circle for Berman tonight was kind of fun because, look, the guy built ESPN. Mm-hmm. He was the most popular star ESPN had for years. Then with the advent of social media, people have seen him do his act for a long time. All the negativity. Oh, I can't believe I gotta watch Berman do the nickname thing again. It's so old. I've seen this, you know, ESPN. Oh, people saying things on social media. We got to do something about this. And now, you know, Berman basically had been off the air, not doing anything. Now they let him back a little bit, and he's doing a little bit of prime time with Booger McFarland, which has gotten, you know, a lot of attention over the past couple of years, which is great because prime time was the gold standard for football shows for a long time. But, like, you know, Berman, for the last few years, since, you know, ESPN decided, okay, we're not gonna have you on a lot, has been really difficult seeing that, oh, yeah, we don't like Berman. Then when I see him trending tonight, I'm like, oh, this is going to be a lot of people just are going to say, oh, so glad he's gone, so glad he's out there. But by and large, the majority of the comments I'm looking through are like, oh, man, Netflix really makes me miss Chris Berman. Not like Netflix did a horrible job. We told you it was fine. Everything was good. They got a great outcome. But just I really like the fact that now it's gone so much for Berman where he's gone from big star and then everybody all of a sudden were sick of him. And now they haven't seen him in a long time. So now, oh, I really miss Chris Berman, right? I want that nostalgia back again and to bring Berman back to be doing Home Run Derby. And I kind of like that a bit for him, at least, mm-hmm. because, you know, it's really sad to see someone, like, just like an athlete where you see an athlete who's so good for so long that you watch him kind of play at the end of their career and they're not the same person they were. And this is nothing any more than just ESPN deciding, yeah, we're going to put other people on the air. But I kind of like the fact that Berman was, you know, people wanted to see him come back and do the Home Run Derby again. Because it was his best thing, right? I mean, even, yeah. You know, him just midway through when he's describing home runs, he's got no voice left and it's back, back, back, gone, gone, back, back, gone, back. Like having to announce every single home run, right? Like where now it's just people are talking as the guy's hitting off. There's another home run there for Walker. He's now got 11. He's now got this. Back, back, back. Go on, back, go on. Like every single one, he would announce every single home run.
1: I give credit, Matt Vasgersian. It's making the rounds on social media during Ben Rice's round, 7 home runs. He did the tribute to Berman. And then baseball quotes from 8 hours ago, if you want to read this for me.
0: back. And it's a lot of backs, and then Chris Berman.
1: Gone.
0: Yeah. Gone. Back. Now, here's the thing. If I had known
1: yeah.
0: that people were going to miss Berman this
1: no,
0: much.
1: No, that's right? it, right? I mean, it happened slowly.
0: If I had known that. Like, I didn't know it until I came in tonight. Netflix is here in L.A.
1: Yeah,
0: I know people at Netflix. I could have walked up and said, hey, I'll do this for free as Berman. You don't even need to pay me. I'll do it for $0, and I'll do it as Berman. And I'll say stuff like, there's Cagley at second to none with another home run, DJ. And Jordan from way downtown, another home run, not walking, but homering.
1: Okay.
0: Again.
1: That wasn't bad. I really thought you'd have a Chuck Norris reference or something.
0: Kyle homering all the way to South Park with that blast, DJ.
1: Forget about killing Kenny.
0: Kyle killed that baseball, TJ. Like, I could have done that. Like, I'd have done it for
1: you. And if you don't have it, why do we not have a show at Netflix?
0: I know.
1: They hand out development deals. What are you doing?
0: I think I'm earning like 3 seasons right now.
1: Let's go. Come on.
0: I could have done that right there.
1: Let's make this happen.
0: Yeah.
1: Ben, animated versions of us.
0: Ben, don't call me Jim Rice. And instant Rice home run, TJ. is not a San Francisco treat, but a New York treat with rice. I mean, like, I could have done anything.
1: That's just off the top of your head.
0: Yeah.
1: Either that or you, while walking the dog, you really went to a deep, dark place, channeling all your inner Bermanisms.
0: With great power comes great responsibility, and Uncle Ben Rice showing you that responsibility and power with that home run, TJ.
1: These are all on the top of my head.
0: I could have done all of this.
1: No, that's pretty good.
0: It would have been fantastic.
1: But it's good to see Berman get that love. Not just from you.
0: Wilson, I'm sorry. That's not a home run. Wilson, I'm sorry. Another pop out. Not a home run. Wilson. Oh, Contreras, mon frere. Not a home run. By Contreras.
1: All right, you've gone off the deep end.
0: I'll never get you back. That's it. They didn't even have to pay me. I would have done that. And I know you're saying, well, I wouldn't pay you for that. Well, I think a lot of people would pay for that.
1: I think a lot of folks would have loved to see Berman in the booth, even if he just showed up for one hitter.
0: And again, I would have even gone to the point, no, I'm going to give you my raspy, you know, middle of the home run derby, like week 16 of primetime when I really have no, guys, I got no vibe.
1: But they had Will Ferrell out there hawking.
0: Mm-hmm.
1: Yeah, very good. New show. Yeah. You had Michael Buffer running around. Mm-hmm. Paid a lot of money for him.
0: Yeah.
1: Cost nothing to have you in.
0: No, I'd have done it
1: and
0: for Berman free.
1: Berman would have shown up just to do a hitter for free.
0: Really, why not? Just one. Just
1: nostalgia.
0: One back.
1: Why
0: just
1: not?
0: One back. That's all you need. Just
1: the
0: one
1: back. The history of the home run derby. Just bring him out.
0: Yeah.
1: He can wave his little hat around. I don't know.
0: Exit out by DeFresca. Exit Swollen Dome. Jason Smith, Mike Harmon. Coming up next, after this weekend, one big-time sport might be in a little bit of trouble. Fox.
1: Gone.
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29: Fireworks in Philadelphia as Jordan Walker comes back down 3 home runs, ends up winning the whole thing over hometown favorite Kyle Schwarber in the home run derby. Final tally 12-11, stunning Philadelphia. In the NBA Summer League, the Utah Jazz guard Trey Alexander in his second year was stretchered off the court in a Summer League game against the Chicago Bulls. Not immediate word from the Jazz on Alexander's injury at this time. LeBron James is inching closer and closer to a decision, according to NBA insider Sham Sharania. He listed the 5 teams in the race to sign James. He also made it clear LeBron is not motivated by money. After his fight was stopped, if the first kick turned into a disaster, Conor McGregor wrote on Instagram he plans to undergo surgery and will attempt to fight one more time. I'm Chris Perfetti.
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34: 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Gone. Gone, back, gone.
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0: all elevator music. That's all it is. And look, these hydration breaks, the way I will describe them, I have the perfect analogy for the hydration breaks. All right, this is great. They are like Asian carp in the Mississippi River. You know that notorious invasive species that I got to get to the part of the Mississippi where the Asian carp is. I want to be on a boat and I want to turn the motor on when these things are flying out of the air at 10 feet up in the sky, out of the water because they're startled by the motor on the boat. That's what I want. Now, I read that some of these, I actually read about these guys a while back because I was fascinated with some videos I saw online. So some, not all of them, but some of those Asian carp, they don't actually have a true stomach, which means they have to eat all the time because they don't store food and don't really process it. So they have to just eat it all the time. And they arrived to try to help the ecosystem and they've actually destroyed a lot of it. They're never going away, which kind of reminds you of the hydration breaks, right? Soon, these things will be in every soccer league. Everyone, the MLS has already pretty much said, we're going to do it. The door's open. We're studying this. The one that people say will not happen is the English Premier League, which is the granddaddy of soccer. That'll never do it. And I say, phooey! I say, phooey to you, is what I say. They're going to do it. Eventually, they'll bite on the forbidden fruit. They're going to do it. You think that the people that run the Premier League there are going to turn down hundreds of millions of dollars? They might do it for a year or two. And if everyone else is doing it, they'll be, well, everyone else is doing it. And in order to keep costs low, which is also a lie, we are going to have hydration breaks when it's 35 degrees or whatever that would be with the metric system. Over there. Anyway, so that's going to happen. Nobody passes up that kind of revenue. You'd have to be diabolical to pass up that kind of revenue. It's easy money. Fox, which is broadcasting this World Cup, has supposedly made the $250 million just from the hydration break ads alone. And they're not medical timeouts. They're not really worried about players' health at all. They're like pop-up ads on your phone or your computer. And they're here forever, much like the Asian carp. They're not going anywhere. So get ready for it. All right, now, final thought. I thought this was amusing, and it involves television and the presentation of the World Cup, which has been ongoing here for the last, pretty much last month or so. So social media up in arms as it was revealed. The governing body of the World Cup, the people in charge of the production of the World Cup. And keep in mind, it's a weird setup because even though Fox is doing the games on TV, they are a conduit that has to follow certain guidelines by FIFA. And we are told that FIFA has mandated the people that do the broadcast, in this case, Fox and the other partners around the world, that they have like a shell company, from what I read, that does the actual production of the broadcast, and they are mandated to air what they call dignitary shots. High profile attendees during each half of the World Cup match. And they call them VVIPs. They call them very, very important people. That's not VIP. That's VVIP. Very, very important people. Much more important than you and me. We're just the great unwashed. These are very important people on a pedestal in society is what they are. They must include these camera shots during the broadcast. We're talking about heads of state, people that run FIFA, celebrities, all that, members of political groups, you name it. They're there. Now, FIFA swears it would be misleading to say that it was directing specific shots. Wink, wink, nod, nod. However, it does appear, based on some basic research, that Gianni Infantino, the guy that's that bald guy that looks like a villain in every old Hollywood movie, that guy has been broadcast on every World Cup game he's attended since he took over. So, all right, question. People are freaking out about this. It's not right. It's not. Boo, boo, boo, boo, boo, boo. Is this mandatory we'll call it FIFA ego stroking with what they're calling the dignitary shots on the TV broadcast during the World Cup. A big deal, a little deal, or no deal. All right, so my scorecard reads, and my scorecard is the scorecard of record, and that's all that matters. My scorecard reads a monumental no deal. Monumental no deal. Okay. Welcome to Mother Earth. Okay. This is a big family-sized bowl of SOP. Now, what does that stand for? Standard Operating Procedure. Okay. Every single sports league does this. Every single one. Let me ask you a question. Have you ever watched a New England Patriot broadcast without being treated to a live shot of ancient owner Robert Kraft staring blankly out into the abyss from his glass tower over the peons below him, the hoi polloi? Can't do it. Can you even watch an NBA Finals broadcast without the camera cutting to the visiting Martian man, Adam Silver? Cannot do it. Now, years ago, I had a seasoned television executive when I was doing some TV work who told me, he said, Ben, there's no such thing as reality TV. There's no such thing as a surprise shot on a sports broadcast. Everything has been planned out. Absolutely nothing on television happens organically. It just doesn't. And so, sorry to burst your bubble. If you're naive, the naive masses here, I just got to tell you the truth. You know, it's all carefully curated. It's all an illusion. It's all illusion. And even those spontaneous crowd shots, I saw something the other day that kind of shocked me. I guess I shouldn't be shocked, considering how cynical I am. You know how there's been tons of shots of hot chicks at the World Cup, like really beautiful women from Brazil and other countries? Well, apparently, they're not amateur fans that just bought those tickets. Apparently, these hot 20-something chicks didn't just buy World Cup tickets to sit in the front row. And the whispers, is it true that these young ladies actually have agents and they have media contracts designed to organically transform them into influencers? That they'll go viral. Like, this woman's hot enough, we're going to put her on TV and she's going to, you know, shake what her mama gave her, and all of a sudden she's going to become a viral star and she's going to pick up tons of followers and all that. Get them in the algorithm, as the kids say. So the whole thing is a lot of skullduggery, cleverly disguised, pretending to be like a reality show and all that. And FIFA's just running the exact same unoriginal playbook that all the sports leagues here in America do. I know it's shocking. I know. Try to stay calm. Try to stay composed. It is the Ben Maller Show. If you would like to be part, you can join us. We had Jordan Walker win the Home Run Derby in Philadelphia, dramatic fashion, as there were thousands of Philadelphia Philly fans who were ready to celebrate. And then he said, F you. Go walk in traffic, kids. Get out of here. As Jordan Walker, the Redbirds, a dramatic come-from-behind win there. He had the chains going. He was ready to go there. He was styling and profiling, had the hat backwards, was chewing gum. His dad was there, the whole thing. Proud papa. Good moment there at the Home Run Derby. We will take your calls. 877-99 on Fox. Also on X, at Ben Maller. That's at Ben Maller if you'd like to be part of the live program. Time now for the Maller Riddle of the Day, and also later this hour, Maller's Mountain of Money. But here is the riddle of the day. The San Francisco Giants, I am told that's a baseball team, not a good one. The Giants recently celebrated Nickelodeon Day with a bunch of SpongeBob SquarePants promotions, including blank, that went viral. Again, the Giants recently celebrated Nickelodeon Day with a bunch of SpongeBob SquarePants promotions, including blank, which went viral. That is the Maller Riddle of the Day. The answer, we'll get to it, and we will do it next. However, dramatic pause for effect. Ah, the drama, the human emotion of a live commercial read. So it is the A block. What hour is it? Let's find out.
1: Number three.
0: Yes, hour. Why am I hitting the table? Hour number three. 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

0: First pitch. Good old Ferg Dog on the mound. Good old Curly. Alf, the alien opiner, says they celebrated by giving all of their slump buster fans the crabs. Wow, okay. San Francisco's Tenderloin Oyster Night from Maller Prop Guy. Yeah. All right. Late Night Drug Tester says they gave away chum buckets. I see what you did there. Who else do we have? Page down. Sir Smokes a Lot says they were giving out the Krabby Patty secret formula. Poutine Blankety Blank from Eek in Roseville, Minnesota. Mm. What else? We have Krabby Patties from Donkey Sausage as well. Timmy in Busco, Indiana said a Patrick Star onesie for all fans, the fans that show up there. Walker from New Hampshire said also the secret formula for the Krabby Patty. What else we have? Barry Bonds Gerbil from Johnny Q. Foot-long sandwiches from Filler Up Phil. Sandy helmets from Mike the Leprechaun. That's his answer. What else we have? Let's see. Page down. No. All right. Do you have an answer, Lorena?
1: Yeah, I think they celebrated with microwaved steaks.
0: Just like Weed Man Hippie, we learned last hour, microwave steaks. No, that's incorrect. The San Francisco Giants recently celebrated Nickelodeon Day at the ballpark with a bunch of SpongeBob SquarePants promotions, including slime fries, which went viral. And I believe, from what I read, these were, I didn't have them. If you're at the game, call up and let us know what they were. But I think they were fries covered in neon green cheese. Neon. I think that's what they were. So I didn't.
1: That sounds awesome, though. I would totally try it just to eat it.
0: Just to say you did it. Did you? You had, and we went to the Red Sox game. Didn't you have the poutine? No, you didn't have it.
1: I did not have the lobster poutine. No, we didn't go to the stand that had that.
0: Why did you not do that?
1: I don't know. We just went to the one that was right outside where we were sitting. We didn't really go on an adventure.
0: Oh, you gotta go on an adventure.
1: Well,
0: we gotta
1: go. Mike the Leprechaun? Yeah, maybe not.
0: That means we have to go back to Boston to have the poutine. Well, you can have it. I'm not having it. The lobster poutine.
1: I want to eat it.
0: We gotta go back. You're only there one time. You gotta go back and have it again.
1: Do you remember when Heinz ketchup used to have like purple and blue and green ketchups?
2: Yes.
0: Yeah, I do. Yeah.
1: That's what that reminds me of.
0: Yeah, well, you can dye anything, right? If you want. You have a food dye.
1: Food coloring's good for you.
0: Yeah. Yeah, why not? It's just great. That's why I think it's all banned. Everything's banned in California. All right, let's go to the phones. And we do have Mallow's Mountain Money coming up in a couple minutes. I need a contestant, 877-99 on Fox. Lucky Tony is cashing a golden ticket, so he goes to the top of the line. Hello, Lucky Tony.
3: I got a golden ticket. I got a golden ticket. A golden ticket.
4: There's a guy, David Vesey. He wears knee pads to the baseball game. Hey, Vesey, I'll tell you one thing. You look like my ding-a-ling-a-ling. Oh, my ding-a-ling.
0: All right, all right.
4: Everybody sing.
0: All right, thank you. There you go.
1: That's a hostess treat, right, Ben?
0: Yes.
1: That's what you said?
0: It's a spinoff of the ding-dong, the ding-a-ling. That's exactly what that meant. I know the artistic ability of Lucky Tony, one of the great creative callers that we have. How lucky are we to have that man?
1: Honestly, the musical talent is wild.
0: I'm impressed. A lot of dudes have moved on from porn because it's all free on the internet now, like on, you know, OnlyFans or whatever, or not OnlyFans, but like, you know, it's just free to, you know, women love to show their beautiful things. Lucky Tony, though, still supports the adult industry, and I love that he's very involved in the old school adult entertainment business. A 2% chance is in Alabama. Hello, 2% chance. Welcome.
5: Let me clear my throat here before I get started.
0: All right. We hit that cough button right there.
1: We got water.
0: Would you like a lozenge? Would you like some garlic? What would you like?
5: I would like redemption. I would like to be sworn in to the militia.
1: I don't know. He failed real bad last time.
0: Pretty bad. Last time you did it, it didn't go so well.
1: Twice.
0: If you fail again, it's much like the DMV. You're going to have to wait a couple of months to take the test again. All right. You understand that?
5: Couple months?
0: How about 1 month? You have to wait at least 1 month if you do not pass. How about that?
5: Okay.
0: You okay? You feel like you're ready to do this here? You're prepared? All right. So if this goes well, you got to play this for your kids. If it doesn't go well, we'll just pretend it didn't happen, okay?
5: Sounds good.
0: All right. Well, this is a big moment here. Are you excited, Lorraine? We're going to swear in another member of the Maller Militia.
1: I am so ready.
6: Yes, we can.
0: Now, in honor of the late, great Skeeter in Montana, We have a thing he came up with. My man Skeeter used to call up all the time. He's on the other side listening across the pearly gates. He's sitting right next to Jeannie in Medford. And all the boys that have moved on have checked out, that used to listen to the show. They all listen still.
2: Myers the best. Then there's the rest.
0: Thank you, Skeeter. I appreciate that. Very kind of you.
5: Hey, before I go, can you just tell me, just read the last sentence of the thing real quick. That's the only thing I get confused on.
0: No. We got to do it from beginning to end. Those are the bylaws of the Maller Oath. You have to read it from beginning to end. Don't worry about it. Don't stress out about it. You got this. It's in the bag. It's in the bag, 2% chance. Do you understand that?
5: I got it.
0: It's one of the great nicknames, 2% chance. All right, here we go. I state your name.
5: I, 2% chance.
0: Do solemnly swear.
5: Do solemnly swear.
0: That I will support and defend.
5: That I will support and defend.
0: The Ben Maller Show.
5: The Ben Maller Show.
0: Against all enemies.
5: Against all enemies.
0: Foreign and domestic.
5: Foreign and domestic.
0: And that I will obey.
5: And that I will obey.
0: The orders.
5: The orders.
0: To peacefully fight back.
5: To peacefully fight back.
0: Against hostile attacks.
5: Against hostile attacks.
0: From rival sports gas bags and blowhards.
5: From rival sports gas bags and blowhards.
0: So help me God.
5: So help me God.
0: Congratulations, 2% chance. You are the newest member of the Maller Militia. You have been sworn in. Hallelujah. Right. Hallelujah. Now listen, we are a peaceful organization. We do not want to turn to violence, but if somebody trashes my good name, we do go to cyber warfare. If we have to. We fight back against cyber bullies that dare sully the name. We've been in epic battles with William Shatner and who's that porn star that got upset with me, Coop? What was her name again?
6: Lisa Ann.
0: Lisa Ann, the porn star. We fought with her and many other legends. Indomicon Sue.
1: I want to fight with a porn
0: Blake
1: star.
0: Snell. It was not the kind of fight I was hoping to get into with the porn star, but nonetheless, anyway. Well, congratulations, Chance. This is a life-changing moment, okay? Do you understand?
5: I'm so grateful. Other than having children, this is right up there with the best moments of my life.
0: As it should be. All right, well, thank you, Chance. Be well. A great 2% chance. Let's welcome our contestants. We have Tyler in Boston who's going to play Maller's Amount of Money. Hello, Tyler.
7: Going on, Benny?
0: There he is, my man, Tyler. You're going to be one of our guys. Who would you like to partner up with, Tyler?
7: Unfortunately, I'm going to go with Coop because I do enjoy trying to be here.
6: Yes!
0: Why are you so happy, Coop? Why would you be
6: here? Because I like Tyler.
0: Uh-huh, okay. All right. I feel like there's other ulterior motives that you might have. Mike in Tucson. Hello, Mikey in Tucson. Barbecue Mikey.
8: Let's go. Hey, Ben, I remember when I got sworn into the Maller Oath. I'll never forget that night. Best night of my life.
0: It's a big moment in men's lives. It really does. You're laughing. This is a big deal for these people. You understand? This is a game changer.
6: Best night of his life. Well, tonight's going to be the worst night of your life because you're going to get your ass kicked in this
0: hurry
6: game.
0: Hurry up. Cue the cat.
6: All right,
0: hurry up.
6: This is Maller's Mountain of Money.
0: Hurry up.
6: The Sam Neill edition. He passed away on Monday at the age of 78.
1: I loved him.
6: The categories are Just Out of Reach, The Hunt for Red October, Jurassic Park, and The 12. Tyler, which category would you like?
7: Hunt for Red October.
6: Okay. And Mike, what about you?
8: Jurassic Park.
0: All right, everyone, hold on there. We will have Maller's Mountain of Money in its entirety. We'll get to that, and we will do it next. However, it is the B block. What hour is it right now? Let's find out. Let's
9: number see. Three.
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21: 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She was rich and beautiful and loved by all who knew her. For decades, despite intense media scrutiny, police failed to make an arrest. In 2000, 25 years after Martha's murder, her one-time neighbor, Michael Skakel, was arrested. He'd been 15, like her, at the time of the crime. He was also a cousin of the Kennedys.
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21: 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My name is Andrew Goldman. I've been a journalist for 30 years. I got involved in this case in 2015. But here's the thing. 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
24: Really? 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
24: 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Anyway, Peter and I met over 25 years ago and became really good friends.
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24: Mm-hmm, because we had two things in common. Number one, we like to argue about everything. 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
25: No, we don't. 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
9: Now, Maller's Mountain of Money.
1: Good Lord, that's a lot of money.
9: Do you have what it takes to get to the top? Probably not.
0: Let's do it. Right to the game. Tyler is in Boston, and he has teamed up with Coop. It's Maller's Mountain of Money. This is, what is this, Coop? Which edition are we
6: looking at? The Sam Neill edition.
0: All right. Yes. He just passed recently. All right. Here we go. Koopaloop, you're up first with Tyler. What's the category?
6: We have the Hunt for Red October. All right. You're ready, Tyler.
2: What is this category?
6: These athletes were born in October. 45 right. seconds on the clock. Let's begin. Hall of Fame quarterback for the Packers wore number 4.
2: Brett Favre.
6: The best wide receiver of all time.
2: Jerry Rice.
6: The longtime Boston Celtic, he had to be wheeled off the court in a wheelchair. Yes. This guy is a slugger, all-star outfielder that was on the Nationals, then the Padres. He's on the Mets now.
2: Juan Soto.
6: Yes. This guy is a quarterback out of Hawaii for USC. The commissioner mispronounced his name at the draft.
0: Could be anybody.
6: all right. This guy is a longtime Tampa Bay Ray. They just retired his number, third baseman.
2: Evan Longoria?
6: Yes. This guy was a center for the Lakers with...
0: tough break for you, Cooper.
2: Tough.
6: All right, 180.
0: 180. All right, let's go. Here we go. You ready to do this, Mike, in Tucson?
3: Oh, yeah. Let's lock in. Let's go.
0: Completely hammered. Here we go. These athletes, you picked Jurassic Park. These athletes are practically dinosaurs in their sport. Are you ready, Mike?
3: Yes.
0: All right, 45 seconds on the clock. We're on our way and go. He's a free agent. He just played for the Lakers, famous for Cleveland and Miami.
3: LeBron James.
0: Yes. Quarterback for the Pittsburgh Steelers right now, known for his days.
3: Aaron Rodgers.
0: Yes. Pitcher for the Detroit Tigers. He announced he's going to retire at the end of the year.
3: Justin.
0: Yeah. Say it.
3: Justin Vanderbilt or
0: You're close. All right. Pitcher for the Toronto Blue Jays. He's got two different colored eyes. He won a championship for the Nationals.
3: Max Scherzer.
0: Yes. Tight end. He's 40-something.
3: Justin Verlander.
0: Yes,
3: Justin
0: correct. Verlander. Tight end, 40-something. His first name's like a high-end automobile, a luxury car.
3: Matt Porta.
0: He's bounced.
4: You got 100.
0: You got 100?
6: Hey, yep. You're back up.
0: Mercedes Lewis.
6: Mercedes Lewis. Yeah. Mike, do you want just out of reach or the 12?
3: I'll do the 12.
6: All right.
0: All right. These athletes all wore number 12. Mike, 45 seconds on the clock. We're on our way. Go. The greatest quarterback of all time.
3: Rich Gannon. He wore number 12.
0: Yes. All right. Great answer. Wonderful. MVP for the Orlando Magic Center. He was on Dancing with the Stars, not Shaq.
3: Pat.
0: All right. Shortstop for the New York Mets. He's got a big contract. He stinks.
3: Juan Soto.
0: No, another one that stinks. Shortstop.
3: Oh,
0: The alcohol is kicking in. All right, quarterback, a center, had a beard for the Lakers in the 80s and the 90s, smoked a lot of cigarettes for the Lakers, European player. All right, Angel pitcher.
3: My bad. Very, I'm so sorry.
0: All right, Vladdy Divots, Francisco Lindor. You didn't even get Tom Brady. He didn't get Tom Brady. How do you not get Tom? That's a felony. You committed a felony.
6: That's what we call a one-category win, Tyler. That's how we do it.
0: That's what we call Yuku putting a drunk on. How dare you? How dare you? All right, I love you, Mike, but come on, man. You killed me. I mean, jeez. The alcohol kicked in. You notice that? The first round, he was fine. All of a sudden, the booze kicked in. We are
4: Buffalo. Have another shot.
0: Oh, my God. No.
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32: Here's something pretty disturbing I discovered while researching this podcast. This is what it actually says on the Los Angeles Police Department website. The site states that the Adult Missing Persons Unit investigates 3,200 cases a month. And 70% of those missing people are found or returned voluntarily within 2 or 3 days. It goes on to explain, and I quote here, "Since being a missing person is not a crime, police are given a very limited role while conducting these types of investigations." At the bottom of the webpage, it gets more disturbing. There's a section titled, "What if they never returned?" And here's the official police advice. In such situations, you may want to enlist the services of a private investigator to assist in your search. If you can't afford a PI, the police elaborate, quote, "Another option would be to contact the Salvation Army, which has a missing persons locator program." There is not a single sentence on the LAPD website that would lead a loved one of a missing person to have any faith that the police would properly investigate it. What the LAPD is basically saying is, if someone you love goes missing, don't overreact. They'll probably turn up, unless they don't, in which case you should get someone besides the police to look into it. All this is my way of saying, if the police took missing persons cases as seriously as they do, say, bank robberies, I wouldn't have had to do this podcast in the first place and end up chasing a violent criminal halfway around the country. I'm Neil Strauss, and you can hear the full story of To Live and Die in L.A.
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9: Here's what you need to know.
14: With 6 home runs on his final 6 swings, Jordan Walker came back to defeat Kyle Schwarber to win the 2026 Home Run Derby 12-11 in the final round in Philadelphia. Walker is the first Cardinals player to ever win the Home Run Derby. WNBA action on Monday night. Olivia Miles, rookie for the Minnesota Lynx, became the fastest player in the WNBA to reach 400 points, 100 rebounds, and 100 assists as she combined her 33 points with 37 from Kayla McBride to power the Lynx past the Phoenix Mercury 104-100. Angel Reese posted 23 points and 13 rebounds to help the Dream defeat the LA Sparks 101-92. Chicago Bulls rookie Caleb Wilson had 19 points in his NBA Summer League debut. The Green Bay Packers signed linebacker Isaiah McDuffie to a contract extension. I'm Chris Perfett.
9: Gather around. Ben Maller's on.
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0: What exactly were you expecting? Welcome in the beginning of another hour of the Ben Maller Show. We are in the air everywhere. Literally putting you under a spell as our takes now come in little bite-sized pieces, coast to coast, border to border, and beyond, on the vast and enchantingly powerful microphones of FSR emanating live from the deck as we hit those moonshots into the upper deck. Guaranteed human from the world famous Fox Sports Radio studios, where Yankee fan Jill in Minnesota reminds us this hour made possible by our friends at Tire Rack for over 40 years. 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Now, Eileen in San Francisco says, Ben, you have not mentioned Home Depot in a few minutes. That's a bad job by you. 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And Rebecca, the Ram fan, she reached out and she said, hey, I would like to know more about that Fox one. I said, okay, you're a Ram fan. You get it. I got you, Rebecca. No problem. The excitement of the FIFA World Cup is now streaming live. Do it live on Fox One, the official English streaming platform to catch every unforgettable moment. 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Download Fox One and experience the FIFA World Cup live. We'll do it live now.
1: Do it live.
0: Lisa C. from the Commonwealth, she said that she heard from Queen Roxanne that it's very important, very, very important to talk about Bull. So I think, are we good on that? I think we're good on it. We don't need to talk
2: Fantastic.
0: About Bull. I'm sorry, we're not talking about Bull. We don't need to talk. We're done. You know, we'll talk about Bull later, but not right now because we have other Bull to talk about. And we start our lead this hour from the Home Run Derby. Well, it was actually the Home Run Derby. It's something adjacent to the Home Run Derby. Now, if you did not watch the Derby because you don't have Netflix, like most people have Netflix, they have a bigger reach. People were complaining. I love this. People complain about everything. Oh, ESPN always had the Derby. It's not on anymore. People can't watch it. More people have Netflix than ESPN. Now, the broadcast sucked. That's a different issue. But what do you expect? So, anyway. So at the All-Star festivities in Philadelphia, PA, a bunch of interviews took place. In one of those interviews, New York Mets star Juan Soto, he was critical of the salary cap. A bunch of the players were asked, hey, what do you think of the cap? The owners want to put a cap in baseball. So if you didn't hear any of this, perhaps not. Juan Soto called the salary cap unacceptable. And he highlighted that the folks over at Major League Baseball, the plan would limit all contracts. The biggest contract given out would be 6 years and $265 million. Owners aiming for a salary cap at about $245 million starting in 2027. That would be next season if you're not familiar with what year it is. And the payroll floor would be $171 million, although there's a lot of cheat codes and thingamajigs to make sure that teams don't actually have to spend that money on the big league roster. There's exemptions. You know how you have exemptions for your taxes and all that. So it would be very similar to that setup. And Juan Soto was not alone. A bunch of other prominent players also, they marched in lockstep, including Mike Trout and Bryce Harper, publicly opposing the salary cap, on the record emphasizing that baseball is doing very well right now. We saw Jordan Walker, who he plays for the Cardinals, put on show last night, beating Kyle Schwarber. I love that. The Schadenfreude, as the Philadelphia Philly fans were ready to celebrate good times, and they walked out doing the surrender cobra in shame. Embarrassing. Anyway, so Harper, he referenced baseball player, the association's history, the Players Association, go back to the 1970s, and saying, essentially, hey, we have a responsibility to all of those players that have gone before us, blah, blah, blah, blah, blah, blah, blah. And then Paul Skeens of the Buccos, he hadn't been pitching that well lately, Paul Skeens acknowledged the negotiation stalemate, they're at loggerheads, and suggested a work stoppage if no agreement is reached, and said we're prepared, and both sides are giving their preferred offer right now, and as we get closer to the deadline, then they will start bargaining. We're not at the bargaining stage. Nobody needs to bargain right now. So that is a good jumping off point. Let us discuss the question. How did you react to New York Metropolitan outfielder Juan Soto and Major League Baseball All-Stars calling the salary cap unacceptable? So I've got, this is going to blow you away, I've got the bowling ball, iPhone battery, and group project. And we will combine all of these things together, and we're going to have a big bowl of the Baba Ganoush, and then we're going to have some gabagool. We're going to have some gabagool on that. All right, so now lead off here. Major League Baseball owners proposing a salary cap is kind of like the people at Amazon proposing, let's go with some slower shipping. Instead of same day or next day, why don't we say we'll ship it to you like 2 weeks from now? Who says no? Who says no? Now, the players don't want that. The public doesn't want that, right? They didn't ask for it. Doesn't make a lot of sense from a business standpoint. From their side of the aisle, why would they do that? And honestly, this whole storyline, which I'm no

0: The other group, the wide-eyed fanboys, as I like to call them, the jock-sniffing brown-nosers, you know who you are. Bless your little gullible hearts. You lack any critical thinking, and you keep people like me in business. Thank God for that. And you treat the official injury report as the gospel. And I thank you for that. I do. We envy people. We envy people whose life has been lived with that level of innocence. It is fascinating. Well, he said he wasn't hurt, so he wasn't hurt. He said it. It was on the injury report. He wasn't hurt. Okay. Thank you, dum-dum. Dum-da-dum-dum-dum. Yeah, being shocked that Baker Mayfield has now revealed that he was banged up would be like, you know, I got this new iPhone, and I am stunned, Ben. I can't believe it. The iPhone battery, it drains when I text or call or I go on these apps. I don't understand why. I am stunned by that. Okay, thank you, Mr. Dingle. Last name Barry. Dingleberry. I appreciate that. Like, that's the bare minimum, right? Isn't that, even in the modern era, that's the bare minimum. There's a difference between playing hurt and playing injured. Like, these guys have always said that over the years. Like, you're supposed to play hurt. You're not going to be perfect. You're going to have things go wrong. Now, if you're injured, you shouldn't play. So Baker was hurt. He played. And it's what you're supposed to do in that job. It's not like the NBA where the guys are soft and they take a day off if they have a sore toe or they have a boo-boo on their elbow. It's not like that. So a little tougher in the NFL. If you want honesty, all right, if you want honesty from the NFL injury report, you might as well ask somebody at the World Series of Poker to show you their cards mid-hand. Just say, can I see what you got? Let me see. No, why won't you show me? Come on, I want to see. Okay. Now, playing hurt, again, that's just what you're supposed to do. So if you can't figure this out, and Baker Mayfield said the quiet part out loud, which is fine, go outside, touch some grass later today, and stop embarrassing yourself and all that. And it's, you know, come on. All right, now, last thing, to Philadelphia, where the outrage machine, not baseball, this is about football. So in the NFL, there's a quarterback named Jalen Hurts who somehow won a Super Bowl a couple years back. And it's now big board season in the NFL. This is the week. Training camp starts for some teams next week. So we've got to get those big boards out, and better known as lists. So Eagles quarterback Jalen Hurts was recently ranked outside the top 10 in a high-profile ranking of quarterbacks in the NFL, not a top 10 quarterback in the National Football League in the year 2026. And so people upset about that, saying, wait a minute, this guy won a Super Bowl with the Birds. What's up with that? Now, this is a recent survey done of NFL coaches, scouts, and executives. And he did earn an honorable mention. That's great. Love when you get the honorable mention. And that's it. All right, so the question, why are people pretending that Jalen Hurts belongs in the top 10 when the evidence clearly shows he does not belong among the top 10 quarterbacks in the NFL? So listen, the NFL, these coaches, and I don't know who's involved, these coaches, scouts, executives, all these people that claim to be involved in this kind of stuff, of course, none of them put their names out there. They've spoken, and you can cling on to your little Lombardi trophy the Eagles won a couple years ago. Like it's your blankie. I've got my blankie here. Way to go. Choosing past glory over present performance, if you choose to do that. If you keep it real, though, Jalen Hurts is that year, and I realize he played well in the Super Bowl. However, that was a group project. When you think about the Eagles' defense that season, Saquon Barkley and all that, that's a group project. And you can't give him too much credit on that because he was carried along. I realize he played well in the Super Bowl. He was carried along by other people. It's like the person that wins the group project and then thinks they're the valedictorian. Well, you know, you're part of an ensemble cast on that. It's not quite the same there. So tell me something that Jalen Hurts does that is elite other than the tushy-pushy. What is it? All right. It's just my way to say tushy-pushy. But what is it? I think tush-push. He does not have the razzle-dazzle. He lacks the razzle-dazzle. Where's the razzle-dazzle? Doesn't have it. Elite quarterbacks create mismatches, and they give heartburn to defensive coaches and coordinators, and they stay up all night. And you're not that guy, pal. You're not that guy. You're not that guy, Jalen Hurts. You're not. He's a slightly above average system quarterback who needs everything perfect around him and then can look okay. But you're more likely to get 130 yards passing from Jalen Hurts than you are 330 yards passing, and you're much more likely to get maybe one touchdown and one touchdown run than you are to get four touchdowns in a game. It's just, there's long stretches. It's been this way for years with Hurts, where he looks just slightly average, not in games he's terrible, more often than not. And so if Jalen Hurts is truly elite, I will be the cover model when the next Sports Illustrated swimsuit model comes out. I will be in my bikini on the front of that. And nobody wants to see that. Trust me. No one. Even blind people, like blind Emmett, the Seahawk fan, and blind Seabass, and all the legends, Stevie Meatballs, all the great blind listeners, they want no part of that at all. Anyway, we'll take your calls. 877-99 on Fox. There's a line open. Why do I have a line open? 877-996-6369. If you'd like to be part of the live radio program. Now, straight ahead, the streets are a-talking and some interesting noise. Is it true? A well-known hero of NBA finals gone past is on the cusp of having his contract paid off and will be back on the market. A buyout pending. Who is it and where are they headed? We'll get to that and we will do it next. However, we go now live to the Lorena Theater. I know it is the A block. Let's find out what hour it is right now. We go to the Lorena Theater, Sherman Oaks, California, Ventura Boulevard, and let's find out.
1: Number four, cha.
0: Oh, man, we got the cha and the yeah. We got both the cha and the yeah. Do you understand how lucky you are? Do you understand? You do not understand. 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

0: Two Pros and a Cup of Joe, Fox Sports Radio. LeVar Arrington, Brady Quinn, Jonas Knox with you here. Coming up top of next hour, a little over 10 minutes from now, somebody's got some thoughts on a big-time decision coming up in the world of sports. That'll be yours here on FSR. 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
1: Sometimes you can't get to everything in the world of sports or entertainment. 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
0: So Conor McGregor wrote on social media yesterday, surgery, prehab, return to martial arts practice, go again, final fight of the contract, praise God. So he's trying to make a comeback. But unfortunately, there are those out there that are taking shots at Conor McGregor, one of which would be Machine Gun Kelly, who had an altercation with McGregor a few years ago on a red carpet event, and took to social media to say this.
2: I did a post yesterday, and I should probably apologize for absolutely nothing, homie. This dude, that's how beef works. We don't like each other. Everyone's saying, oh, you commented on his age. He's only 1 year older than you about his knees. Hey, guess what? We don't age the same. My knees are awesome. Oh, you wouldn't say it to his face. I already did. That's why a picture exists of this little leprechaun punching up and missing me and me not flinching. Where the f*** is the rest of the footage where we toss this little guy like a piece of dirty drawers across the red carpet? That's why all the footage starts with him far away. Buddy, you look like a drunk, ugly extra in a Sherlock Holmes movie. What in the 1934 am I looking at? Fix your face. What in the f*** Liddell happened to the landing strip on your head? Worst 10 seconds I've ever seen. Thank you for the walkout being longer than the fight.
3: Dang.
4: Ether.
3: What is grenade?
5: Kelly had beef with Conor McGregor.
0: Yeah. Like, Conor tried to beat him up on a red carpet.
5: Card for this summer. Wow.
0: He tried to,
4: He wouldn't beat him up with that knee. I ain't going to lie to you. So, I mean, Machine Gun Kelly has his moment right now. And what surgery is it? Why not say I'm getting an ACL surgery or MCL?
5: I'm guessing because he said prehab. That's one of the only knee injuries you have where you actually have to rehab before you get the surgery itself.
4: So it's an ACL.
5: Yeah.
4: Which he has torn it before. We are Fox Sports.
0: Hey, it's Jonas Knox. 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

0: Tuesday morning to you and yours. It is VSiN by the Books. Dave Ross right here at the Mint Gaming Hall in Franklin, Kentucky. There's our closer, Jensen Lewis, back home in Cleveland, Ohio. Wow, very interesting last night as we've hit the All-Star break here, Jensen. We're going to get into all of this in the Midsummer Classic today, but the Home Run Derby last night, your quick thoughts, did it pass the standard for you last night?
1: I think it did. Great to get the shot clock out. I think being able to see everything that happened and not you'll be forced to watch one half of the screen and look back to the other. Really good. I give Netflix a C- on production value. We'll dive into the other particulars there. A lot of sideshow that was not needed. A lot of elements they didn't have. But all in all, for the elements and the boys on the field, boy, did they put on a show last night.
0: Yeah, we're going to get into that, and hopefully we're going to see another really good show tonight with the American League taking on the National League here, obviously in the Midsummer Classic. Can't wait for that one tonight as well. Going to have Matt Youmans on the program today. Going to get his thoughts on a lot of things. I think he's got some Conor McGregor. He's going to do almost a Mystic Matt prediction for that as well of what his future might be. Matt Rex Hocker is going to join the program here, senior writer for Golf Channel. We are on the eve of the last major of the year in golf over there in England. Can't wait to get Rex's thoughts. And how about Tommy Smith? You want to get the best of the best here to talk all things World Cup, the semifinals today. Tommy is going to rejoin the program as well. But let's get back to what we saw last night in a walk-it-off fashion here. That's where we begin our highlights and headlines.
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0: Talk about the format changes here to the Home Run Derby yesterday on this program. And I said, I kind of like the make it take it aspect of it. And I said, what if a guy just rolled off five or six home runs to win this thing? And wouldn't you know, it's Jordan Walker who does exactly that kind of walk off dramatic fashion here to go ahead and beat the hometown kid in Kyle Schwarber. That's who Philadelphia fans wanted to have this thing get done. But we talked about it, Jensen, and it came to fruition here. Jordan Walker kind of just shocks the Philly faithful by walking it off here to win the Home Run Derby.
1: Six consecutive homers there after entering the final round with needing 11 to tie and 12 to win. I saw some of the live odds as I was considering throwing in a hedge with one of the boosts on FanDuel. I saw upwards of 8-1 for him to come back. And at that point, I was prisoner of the moment. I thought, boy, there's no way. Schwarber got to go first. He gets into double digits. I mean, you're asking with 15 swings, not 15 outs, 15 swings right, to try and equalize that, if not be able to surpass it. But it was a sweet, easy swing from Jordan Walker all night. You could see at the end of the first round start to get fatigued a little bit. But man, oh, man, what strength from the young man. And oh, by the way, Dave, he doubles his salary almost in one night with the $1 million payoff for the winner. I'm sure Kyle Schwarber, with his many millions, will apportion the $500,000 probably to charity or use that somewhere where it's worthwhile. But bottom line, big winner last night, Major League Baseball with the star power, the theatrics, and certainly the way that that one finished up.
0: Yeah, so do we feel like we've gotten it right? Because we talked about it yesterday in the program as well, as far as tinkering and trying to get this thing, I think, even more fan-friendly, if you will. The tinkering, I think it worked. It feels like it worked, at least, in this first iteration without the clock.
1: Yeah, I would agree. I was texting with a couple of former big leaguers last night, a guy who has done this competition, Justin Morneau. He had kind of said in years past that, you know, the clock makes no sense. It really infuriates the spirit of what this competition is all about. So I think he, in his comments, were very pleased with the rule change. You heard almost to a man leading into the competition yesterday, both guys that had done it, Dave, and guys that were participating, that they really liked the ability that there was no clock. You didn't get the timeouts per se, but you saw the gamesmanship. We're going for the pine tar. You know, we're kind of taking some extra pitches to catch our breath. There's ways to get around it. But again, I thought they literally hit a home run with the changes, and boy, the competition lived up to the billing.
0: I think tonight's 96th playing of the All-Star game. I always am intrigued by this one out of the four major sports here, not even close, as we mentioned yesterday in the program as well. And we know that there is a subtle change here 24 hours later. Remember, this time yesterday, 7.5 was the total. Those feel like they're gone, up to eight in most spots here. So that's a key half-run move here, at least in the betting market. The National League has ballooned a little bit here. $1.40 betting favorite, not massive, but it has gone up a little bit as well. Dylan Cease going to be on the bump for the American League. Plus $1.15 is the comeback there. Jensen, what are you, first and foremost, most interested in watching tonight? Is it the pitching, or is it going to be the lineups here that we see?
1: It's pitch number one because of the real outstanding and thoughtful decisions from both managers. First, let's start with Doc Roberts there on the National League side. Really a great nod to Christopher Sanchez in his own backyard, getting to wear the home whites, deserved of this start. And even, you know, with Jacob Mizorowski ineligible to pitch because he threw the final day of the first half, I still think this is probably the way that Doc Roberts would have gone. And then John Schneider, in an absolutely phenomenal move, picks Philadelphia native Mike Trout to lead off for the American League. Mm. And what an ovation he will get as one of the faces of this sport for a long time, to see him healthy and to be able to get back to the Midsummer Classic. I thought that that was not only as thoughtful a move as you could make, but that will be one that Mike Trout, in all of his exploits and things that he's done, this moment may be the one that he remembers most as one of his favorites, just with the friends and family that will be there. Will this be his final foray into it, Dave? You hope that he's able to continue to play at a high level, but you never take these moments for granted. So mile-high salute to both managers, understanding the moment. You're right, Dave. It's an exhibition. This is all about entertainment value, but playing it up and really leaning into what it means for these players in these certain situations, knocked it out of the park from both sides.
0: We're going to hear from John Schneider a little bit later on in the program as well about why he chose Dylan Cease to get the nod here tonight, here for the American League, but really classy move there with Mike Trout getting that leadoff spot tonight. Oh boy, we got a couple big ones today in the World Cup here. We've reached the semis. It's going to be France and Spain this afternoon in Jury World here for a spot in that World Cup final. And France, as you can imagine, is the favorite here against España. Again, VSiN Pro subscribers, check out the daily email here and the morning newsletter here, because you've got Nigel Seeley that might like an upset here tonight. He's looking at the Spain side here, Jensen. We'll break this game down in earnest, but this feels like a heavyweight clash here between France and Spain.
1: Certainly does. I do have some angles that I want to get to when we break this down in earnest, but you couldn't have asked for a better matchup in the semifinals here. And this is kind of the crash course once the knockout stage was solidified and where the pathway into the semis and the final looked. You hoped, if you're a purist, that you could get two of the superpowers up against each other. Contrasting styles here too, Dave. You have France, the well-oiled machine offensively. You have Spain. La Roja has been an absolute defensive fortress, only conceding one goal in this tournament. Last time they played was 5-4. It was a shootout. So, you know, we'll see if that comes to pass today. But you get, you know, the nice, comfortable environment and your home away from home down there at Dallas Stadium in Jerry World. Cannot wait to break this one down, and I think we're in for a treat this afternoon.
0: And then after this one today, of course, we're going to, I don't know if this is the appetizer, because it feels like this is the main course, but then we get England and Argentina. Of course, tomorrow, the reigning defending's Argentina, by the way, a dog in that matchup against the, England here. England, a small betting favorite right now at about $1.35. The Open. We can't wait to talk with Rex Hoggart a little bit later on today over there at Royal Birkdale. And this is the last major of the year. Obviously, I've told you, you know this, it is my favorite of the four, with all due respect to ours here in the United States with the U.S. Open, certainly Augusta. But there's just something about it. But, Jensen, we'll get into the weather and how much that might play a role in breaking down these handicaps here. It is going to play a role, and it's not going to be your typical Open. They're almost getting record highs in heat over there. We are hearing it's going to play firm and fast. I wonder what that scoring could look like without the rainy conditions to soften up these greens. It could be a real challenge for these guys.
1: One of the final majors that I actually got to the window early on, not only some placement markets, but also some outrights. Our no-fly zone, if you miss it yesterday, three big names that you and I are both fading this week. I will be searching for some miss-the-cut prices for Bryson DeChambeau, for Victor Hovland, for Brooks Koepka. We are in for, I think, one of those steamy round one and round two, opportunities. And hey,

0: yards. It's just rolling for days. So it's going to be a very different, challenging golf course than what we're used to stateside. That is for sure. Very quickly, we heard Conor McGregor, and I mentioned Matt Eumanns has got some thoughts on this too. Says he does plan to fight again after undergoing surgery. He did not specify what the injury was, which I felt was interesting. Like, we all assume it's an ACL. We know it could be an MCL, an LCL, some L we feel like went. But Jensen, is there a reason why you would play coy at this point and not disclose what the actual injury was?
1: No clue. I surmised with you yesterday about any financial implications. Was he injured beforehand? Does that exercise some clauses? Much more to come, I'm sure, once we flesh this out, if he does get into the ring again.
0: He says he's coming back. We'll see. There will still be a market for him, that is for sure. Let's break down again what we saw in the Home Run Derby last night, what we're going to see tonight in the Midsummer's Classic. It's all next right here, VSiN by the Books.
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0: is no shortage of betting opportunities this summer, from daily Major League Baseball, of course, the World Cup soccer, to the countdown to our football here in the United States. 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Back alongside Jensen Lewis, Dave Ross here with you. We saw the Home Run Derby last night on Netflix. And again, you know, I get it. Executives are going to try different things here to try to get you to watch and pay your dollar to sign up and subscribe. But the action itself, as we alluded to right off the top, Jensen, and we did. We talked about this very instance yesterday in the program, the make it, take it. If you're an old basketball player, hey, you make it, you get the ball back, right? Well, Jordan Walker, that was kind of the case here. Now, the swings were limited. That was the change with the no clock. And yet it's Jordan Walker who shocks Philadelphia with a walk-off, if you will, with six straight homers to end this thing and beat the hometown hero there in Kyle Schwarber. So, Jensen, with this format, again, you can always tinker, you can always change. If you were commissioner, are we like, all right, we've done it. Mission accomplished. This is the Home Run Derby. We finally got it right. It's fair for the players. We took away the gimmicky clock. This is the Home Run Derby that we're going to see for years to come.
1: Yeah, so on its merits, I think guys much better with where we are. I don't know if you want to add a 30-second timeout in there. Kind of the built-in timeout was where you would take some pitches because it was swings, not outs. And I know there's a handful of people that were saying, oh, you know what, bring back the outs. We want to see these guys hit as many home runs as possible, not limit their swings. The other thing I was noticing, and Matt Vasgersian, great friend of the network, was talking about how, you know, up until Jordan Walker had hit the homer on the final swing, no one had hit one because the balls and the color, the magenta that they had, it looked like it really was causing some consternation of these guys being able to pick it up and to be able to stay in rhythm. So I understand the promotion. Hey, let's be honest, Dave, what's it about? It's about the money. You're looking an opportunity maybe to change that up just a bit and kind of keep it, like make it the sponsored element of, hey, we know that the final swings, this is, you know, the T-Mobile magenta final swing, you know, however you want to brand it. I think there's a way to do that. There is some controversy that Jordan Walker did win it with a regular baseball, not a magenta one. So not sure why we didn't challenge that element last night. Again, we were all caught up in the moment. I think you tip your cap. You hit six home runs to beat Kyle Schwarber in a row. That's it. A couple of things. First and foremost, the lasers, that was the homers that were 110 mile an hour exit velocity minimum. Everybody, I think, had at least three. And there, I know there are a handful of guys that had at least five. So if you just blindly bet that on FanDuel last night, you have profited and then some. There are a lot of great plus money prices. It was our biggest play of the night, Jack Caglione, to have three or more of those lasers. So we got that one home. I really did think we were going to get Schwarbs home the way that his final round was, Dave. But to answer your question, in a Lewis Ross administration, I don't think we're getting a lot of pushback from the other side of the aisle. I think we've made ourselves into a spot where many Americans would sign up for what we saw last night. And I think more importantly, Dave, it's about the health of the players, because you don't want to discourage these guys from doing it if they already know that it will affect them from a fatigue standpoint. Anthony Rizzo said it perfectly last night. Said when I did it, and he was at the Advent, I think in 2015, he did the Derby when they went to the clock. He said he was sore for five straight days. Now, we can't have that.
0: Wow.
1: I mean, you got to be able to have the recovery in a day or two there. So all in all, job well done. We got the theater. We got the drama. And we got the booing of the Philly faithful. That was hysterical. They're booing everybody but their boys. Welcome to Philadelphia. You get the hometown treatment.
0: Yeah, they're booing fans if you can't judge the ball coming at you. You can't figure out how to catch it. So it was pure Philadelphia on display last night, that's for sure. By the way, and again, you know, like Rob Manfred, we're going to be critical of Rob in situations, and we're going to talk a lot about the business of baseball, certainly in the offseason this year. Hopefully we have baseball, but maybe got this one right. I always go back to Bud Selig. You know, when we had that tie in Milwaukee, that infamous tie in the All-Star game, and, you know, Bud was sitting there as the commissioner of baseball at that time, and people just railed on him like, well, okay, yeah, he got that one wrong, but he also got the wild card back when he was, you know, under his tenure in Major League Baseball. That seems like it's worked out for the game. So as a commissioner, you got to tinker here to try to figure things out, and I think we all liked what we saw last night, at least with the Home Run Derby in this new iteration of it. So there will not be a tie tonight because of what we saw yesteryear, as I alluded to back in the day. But we should get a good baseball game tonight with Dylan Cease on the bump against Christopher Sanchez in the 96th playing of this All-Star game. National League is $1.40 betting favorite. The total has gone up now to 8 from 7.5 a day ago. Now, that to me is sizable in that if you are betting the under, obviously you're hopefully you waited because now it would take a 9 to beat you, 8 gets you push. 7 or below, you're going to win. And conversely, if you like that over, hopefully you grabbed it last night when it was 7.5. Jensen, does that signify anything to you with that total going up to 8?
1: Yeah, I mean, I understand the public wants to see runs. I totally get that. Just kind of looking at maybe some fun, and again, a high variance event here where we are. I, as a pitcher, am traditionally an underbetter in these definite games, and just knowing the quality of pitching that you're going to have, I will probably snatch up one of those 8s. I would also look at my underdog American League boys there, getting plus money on the money line. Understanding the National League rightly favored is the home team, and you'll get that energy. I think that is going to be something that I'll probably get to as well. A couple of other prop ideas, Dave, if you want to look at it. I think knowing that Kyle Schwarber is going to lead off, we mentioned Mike Trout's going to lead off for the American League. Kyle Schwarber is going to be the leadoff man in the bottom of the first there for the National League. I'm going to look at maybe to record a hit or some total bases, maybe look at his home run prop. He's probably going to get 2 at-bats and then be lifted as the designated hitter there. Dylan Cease, maybe on his strikeout prop to have 2 or more because, hey, only Jacob Mizrowski has had more strikeouts than he has, and he will have the adrenaline going. I think a team total, too, would be something. Again, if you believe that the National League wins this thing, I think you might want to look more towards a National League team total over, and I would look at a 3.5 instead of laying the juice there. I'll have to shop around and kind of see where it is. Or, by the flip side, look at the American League team total under 4 runs. I don't know if we'll find an even number on that. But I can certainly see a 4-3 American League and under hitting here. If you do think the National League wins, though, Dave, I think you can play the over. That's kind of how I look at not only the lineups that started, but just knowing the reserves and the other arms that are going to come in and be eligible to pitch. That's my first glance without getting super duper into the weeds on it. But hey, I'll go back to my two credos. As a pitcher, great pitching beats great hitting. Love the under in these spots, especially if I get an 8. And I like my underdog American League boys to be able to win it after the National League wins it in the swing off from Kyle Schwarber last year.
0: You know, we mentioned John Schneider doing a classy thing. Mike Trout's going to hit leadoff here to open up this game. That's going to be riveting to see him there in front of his Philly faithful. He's also got Dylan Cease on the bump, and obviously being the manager of the Blue Jays, and Dylan Cease having a great first year in Toronto. Maybe not a huge shock there, but he talked about why, in fact, he's going to have Dylan Cease take the ball tonight to start off things for the American League.
2: I think if you look at the overall body of work this year, where he, you know, where he is in his career, the entire, you know, body of work over the last 3 years, you know, again, we're talking about 2026, but I think the evolution of him as a pitcher, again, I got to see it kind of up close and personal, but you're talking about leading the league in strikeouts, up there in innings pitched, quality starts, war. There was, you know, a lot of categories that he was either at the top or second in. And I think that's what tipped it. It was performance. It was part of it was me seeing it up close every day, but we get to see a lot of guys up close. And I think Dylan's performance made him very deserving of this honor.
0: If you're watching on FanDuel Sports Network or YouTube TV, very interesting look for John Schneider. I thought it was one of the Road Warriors there from back to WWE days. Tell him, Hawk, that was very interesting, Jensen. But again, it does make sense, right, that Dylan Cease gets the nod here to start?
1: Yeah, absolutely. And I get, you know, that you look at where Cam Schlittler has been. He's been outstanding this year. Knowing that this was a decision where this is part of it, man, to the victor go the spoils when you are the winning manager, or at least the manager of the team that won the pennant the previous year. Hey, this is elections have consequences, Dave. But hey, this was beautiful. this was a win-win situation, whether it was Schlittler or Cease. Very excited to see what Cease does here later on tonight.
0: We'll break down this game in earnest, too, as the show goes today. But when we come back, Matt Youmans going to join the program. Can't wait to get his thoughts on the Open, the British Open, as Matt Youmans calls it. Next, right here, Beeson by the Books.
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10: From the Elk and Elk Traffic Center, Elk and Elk is a child suffered a serious birth injury. 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Water main break, Buckeye Road blocked off between Moreland and East 130th. There's some construction. ODOT just arriving on the Jennings North after Harvard. Looks like the right lane is blocked here. We'll let you know the status of this as the morning progresses. But for now, it's a pretty quiet drive around downtown. If you see something, 216-986-8888. I'm Doug Adams from the Total Traffic Center.
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0: We continue the Tuesday edition of VSiN by the Books. Dave Ross, Jen Sulis. Always look forward to our conversations with Matt Humans. Does an amazing job here in the network as a host of VSiN Primetime, 7 to 11 p.m. Eastern, nightly here on the network. Give him a follow on X at Matt Humans 247. Kind enough to get up early and join us here on the Progressive Guest Line. A good Tuesday morning to you, sir. Matt, we were talking about it, Jensen and I, the format last night with Major League Baseball and the Home Run Derby. You got to tinker. You got to change some things around if you're the commissioner or the caretakers of the sport. What'd you make of the Derby last night? Did you enjoy it?
23: I enjoyed everything but the end because I had Kyle Schwarber plus 325. So I did not enjoy that part of it. But I thought the Derby format was outstanding. There was maybe one tweak you could change a little bit, and that's maybe when you hit a home run, it shouldn't count as a swing, or basically shouldn't count as an out. But I thought the format was outstanding compared to. I'm glad they got rid of the clock, and the whole thing was cleaner. It was. I thought it ran pretty efficiently last night, and we were talking about it on the air. Will Hill was on with me, and. We had a variety of guests on. I think everybody agreed the format was pretty good last night, and that's the way it should be run basically every year. How great would the Home Run Derby be if you could get guys like Aaron Judge and Ohtani in that thing too? But the field last night was really good, and Schwarber, I don't like to bet the favorite, but I thought this guy, Schwarber's got to win this. Left-handed power in that park. And the way that guy can hit home runs with ease. Jordan Walker, you have to tip your cap. I mean, I was looking at the live line, and at one point I think DraftKings had Schwarber at minus 1,500. And I think the live line on Jordan Walker got up to close to 8-1 or 10-1 live. And the guy hits five or six consecutive home runs to end it and beat Schwarber 12-11. Can't get much better than the drama at the end of that last night, but I would have preferred if Schwarbs won the Derby and not Jordan Walker. But, when you look at Jordan Walker, guys like J.J. Weatherholt, you can see why the Cardinals have been one of the surprise teams in the first half of the season.
1: No question. Matty, I was with you. I even got the boost on DraftKings here in Ohio to get Schwarbs up to 4-1. I saw him, at least Jordan Walker, around 8-1, the live line like you did on FanDuel. I thought very quickly about maybe putting a hedge in, but the way that Schwarbs, just thinking of hitting 11 homers and 15 swings, I didn't know. And even we got to a swing off. We all know what Kyle Schwarber did to win the All-Star game last year with that. Speaking of winning, maybe the easiest win of Max Holloway's career at UFC 329 over the weekend. I know you were alive and in living color there at Circa. Give us the layout, the reaction when the Conor McGregor, issue surfaced before the fight got underway, and then what ended up being just a minute of ridiculousness.
23: Yeah, it was basically a fight that was over 10 seconds into it, right? When Conor did that flying kick, that insane move, and that blows out his knee, apparently. But I'll tell you what, the crowd was outstanding. Circus Stadium Swim was packed. We were at a party there. Derek Stevens was throwing, and everybody was jacked up. We thought we were going to see a couple of pretty good fights at the end. And Dave, Super Dave's guy, Patty Pimblett, ends it in 1 minute. And nobody saw that coming, really. Nobody thought that fight was going to end so quickly. But we thought, well, we're going to get at least, a couple great rounds here out of Max Holloway and Conor McGregor. This should be epic. I termed it the worst big fight in Vegas history. I can't imagine you could have a worse fight than that. I can't even call it a fight. It was an event. It wasn't a fight. And Conor, I don't know. I think there were some issues with his knee going into the fight, and I'm sure you guys have talked about this at length. I'm not going to get into it too much, but I can't even figure out why he would do that flying kick there to start it. There was an issue with his knee. He just maybe got too jacked up in the moment and made a bad decision. was not like he was going to catch Holloway with that kick anyway. I can tell you that everybody there was really, really disappointed when you show up for a fight like that and you basically have a 10-second fight. And I bet Max Holloway, and that was a very unsatisfying win. And I tell you why, because I planned to bet a lot more on Max. I was going to bet a lot more, and I kind of backed off. The line got up there a little bit too high. I thought Holloway might go off around $2. Instead, he was up around $2.70. So it's one of those should have bet more situations. When it's over, you're like, why didn't I bet a lot more on Holloway? So you win, and you're even dissatisfied with that. But in terms of big fights, boxing, UFC, I can't imagine you'd have a worse big fight than that.
0: Well, I'll show my age a little bit on this one, Matt. Back in my Marine Corps days, I told everybody on the base in Oklahoma City that Michael Spinks was going to give Mike Tyson a real battle. And I actually got permission to get off the base with my fellow Marines. They let me go watch this in closed circuit TV back in the day. And some buddies of mine were in line getting a beer, and they missed the entire fight. So that did not end well for me, and I had to run super early the next day and in cadence, and they were not happy with me with my prediction. Yeah.
23: At least you get to see Tyson with a quick knockout. We didn't get to see anything in this fight. Max Holloway didn't even really have to do anything to win the fight. I can't even call it a fight. Anyway, I got a prediction for you guys. As I'm watching Netflix Home Run Derby last night, I was thinking about people in bars all across the country asking the bartender, hey, can you put on the Home Run Derby? Nah, we don't have Netflix. But how about next summer? Conor McGregor, Floyd Mayweather, part two on Netflix. What do you think? That's probably going to happen.
0: I like where your head's at. He's got one more fight in his UFC contract, and then he's out of it. I could totally see that money grab coming for both those guys, man. I love that prediction.
23: Right.
0: And by the way, a huge money grab. And I'll tell you this. I knew I was on the wrong side of that Michael Spinks fight when he came into the boxing ring that day with Mike Tyson with knee pads. What boxer wears knee pads, Matt? What is going on here? Okay, we're getting ready for the British Open. We're so excited about that. I love that you still call it the British Open, because I know that for them, it's the Open Championship. Are you looking at a couple Englishmen and maybe not the one that most people are thinking about?
23: Yeah, by the way, we have an Open that's called the U.S. Open. Right. So I don't call it the Open Championship. I call it the British Open. We have a U.S. Open and a British Open. And this is my favorite major otherwise, though, because, I'll be sitting here at midnight watching golf, right, on late Wednesday night, late Thursday night. I love it. The early tee times and the time change. It's great to watch the British Open all night. And I'm going to have plenty of action on this. Before I get into who I'm going to bet, I want to ask you guys quickly, did you do the no-fly zone yet? Did you talk about who you're going to avoid?
1: Yeah, certainly did. Absolutely. We did. I think Dave had – we both aligned on Brooks Koepka. Victor Hovland and Bryson DeChambeau to complete the Grand Slam, missed the cut. Dave, remind everyone the other two golfers you had as well.
0: I faded three Americans, Maddie, so I'm with Jensen on Brooksy. You know how much I love Brooks. I also am fading the X-Man. I just don't see it a year removed from injury. We thought this is going to be a great year. And at the price point, and I said in a court of law, I will then go to the judge and petition for maybe an ad late. I got to see Scotty, man. I don't know what's going on with Scotty, but I can't play him at the shortest number. Rory should be the favorite to win this tournament, Matt. You know that.
23: All right, you guys are making some good points here. Old number 50, I'm with you on DeChambeau, because he's just out of it right now. And it would be the grand slam of missed cuts. You're right. He would miss all four major cuts. And this course is not a good setup for him. So DeChambeau, definitely a player to avoid. I have not bet Xander Schauffele all year, and I wouldn't bet him this week either. And again, he missed the cut last week in the Scottish. So I agree. And Brooks Koepka, definitely not a bet on player right now. So I like what you guys are thinking as far as that goes. Scottie Scheffler is an interesting case to me, because I wonder if the missed cut last week, the first time in 78 events he missed the cut, is going to be a positive. Gives him more time to prepare for the British, maybe a motivating factor. He's got to be a little bit embarrassed by that. And now Scheffler's up to plus 750 at the Westgate Superbook. I'll probably bet a little on him to win, but I want to play Scheffler maybe top five or top 10. I think he'll come back and play well this week. You know, it's kind of like the NFL when you want to bet on a team that played poorly the previous week, or you want to bet against a team that looked really good the previous week. I think this might be a time to put something on Scheffler this week. Expect him to play well. Even though it's hard to bet him to win, he should be there. How about Matt Fitzpatrick? He was in the running last week. I don't typically bet him too often, but I like Fitz. At DraftKings right now, he's 18-1 plus 1850. I want to bet Fitz top 10, top 20. I'll bet him a little bit to win. Also, how about Bobby McIntyre? Bobby Mack played well last week. You catch him in the 35-1 range. Terrell Hatton played well last week. He had I think he was even par after the first round. He played really well over the weekend. Hatton searching his first major at about 35-1 as well. And again, I'm going to bet all these top 10s or top 20s as well. Justin Rose, probably a player I'll look at, maybe a top 20 bet this week. Tommy Fleetwood, I never bet Fleetwood to win, so he'll be a top 10 or top 20 play. But those are some of the guys I am going to bet this week.
0: It's Fleetwood's home course. He grew up right there, and he said he had to sneak onto the course, Matt. They wouldn't even let Tommy Fleetwood on there. They're so uppity over there in England. Matt, you're the best. Check him out nightly right here at the network, 7 to 11 p.m. Eastern on VSiN Prime Time. By the way, we're going to hear some interesting comments from Matt Fitzpatrick later on in the program. You can't miss that.
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0: 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Jensen Lewis, I know you have a quick trip planned to get another entry in for millions. So you and I will be a team, and then you're going to have a separate entry. So how will we distinguish which way you're going to – are you going to zigzag off of that? Because we have a system that we do for the show. Are you going to do a different system for your individual picks?
1: Yeah, well, honestly, we stay the course with I'm still going to end up putting my highest conviction, you know, plays 1 to 10, 15, so on and so forth. Our tiebreakers are the one that will probably differentiate eventually what my week-to-week card and selections would be like. If we line up on five, then, you know, that kind of is cut and dry there. So excited to do it. It's a lot of fun. Obviously, Vegas Football Proxy, Tom and David have been just phenomenal for us, not only last year, but excited to jump out there quickly to the desert. Hopefully, it's not 110 degrees when I get out there in August, but it doesn't matter. We're going to be on the precipice of week zero there when I get there. Cannot wait to see the boys, and it's going to be a lot of fun.
0: And we love doing it for the show. And again, for millions perspective, obviously that's ATS. And that's why we like to do it, so that when you're playing along with us here at home every week, whether you're in the contest or not, is hopefully going to help you get to the window and cash some more tickets this year here, certainly week to week ATS wise as well. We can't wait. We got the first half of what should be a dynamic semifinal here in the World Cup, with all due respect to the great old United States of America, even though we're not in it. You get the big four that are France and Spain today, and then England and Argentina tomorrow. Now, France to advance is about $1.50 right now in the betting market here. The comeback on Spain, small plus money at plus $1.20. Very similar numbers here to what we'll get to tomorrow with England, the small favorite, about $1.30 over Argentina, plus $1.10. So, Jensen, what it's telling me in the betting market, at least, is that these four teams, I don't want to say evenly matched, because it does feel like France might be the 1A out of everybody that's still left, but this is the big four. And I'm not saying you can throw four names in a hat and pick one out, but I don't think there's a whole lot to distinguish between these four clubs.
1: Just stylistically, Dave, we said this a lot in March Madness. Would you rather have a team that you know can score to the moon, or would you rather have to bank on a team holding a great offense to 60, maybe 65 points in basketball terms? Well, that's how I kind of look at where we are tactically with France and Spain. Make no bones about it. France, incredibly elite on the counter, the transition, their direct attack, and the fast break, if you will, and their speed is insane. Now, Spain also has just basically been the red wall for this entire tournament, conceding just the one goal in their previous match. If France are going to sit deep a little bit early, then Spain's midfield is going to dominate like they did in the matchup head-to-head in the Euro in 2024. Spain ended up winning that one 2-1, but then you had the Nations League semifinal in June of last year. That's the high-scoring, wild victory 5-4 that they had between the two teams. But I would say, as we sit here today, looking how both these teams got here, it feels as though France have enough to get this done, not only to move on, but I think they've got a great shot to do this in regulation in the 90 minutes. Now, I understand if people want to be a bit more conservative. If you like Le Bleu, you want to take them to advance. I'm seeing that at right around $1.50, Dave, at most places. Again, not a lot of daylight, as you alluded to, between the two sides. Spain plus $1.20 to advance. If you are going to get aggressive and take the France side, I would certainly look at the over 2.5 because I think both these teams' attacks are elite. Lamine Yamal for Spain has yet to have a signature effort, and perhaps that comes here later on this afternoon. Mbappe's Mbappe, right? It just is a matter of of when he finds the high danger chance in front of the net. I think that France's team total over 1.5, also an excellent number if you can find it at plus money. But those would be my 3 points of attack. If you like the France side, I would take them on the money line in regulation, the 90 minutes at plus money. The over 2.5 looks pretty strong to me. And then the France team total over 1.5 as well.
0: I'm seeing this morning on many prediction markets here, France about 59% chance to advance here. Spain right now about 41%. So do that. Obviously, that information as you will when you look at the odds that we're seeing here at about $1.40 betting favorite in most sports books this morning as well for France to win the World Cup and to win those final two matches. Remember, there will be a consolation round as well when we get to the Golden Boot conversation here in a second. So there will be a third place finisher. But to win the World Cup, France, you can still get plus money on the favorite. And again, if prediction markets are saying, I'm just seeing now it did get to 60% in real time as we're talking. Is there value in that number at plus $1.40 then if you're getting about a 6 to 10 chance out of 10 chances to win this match against Spain? You would assume they would then be the favorite against either England or Argentina. Remember, a team has not repeated in the World Cup to win, and Argentina's trying to buck that trend, I believe, since 1962 with Brazil. I mean, it's been for a lifetime ago to see somebody try to do what Argentina has done. What do you make of France then overall at plus $1.40 if we like them to survive against Spain?
1: So one of our great exercises that we do is the money line rollover, if you will. This would be to qualify or to advance. You would use that rollover price just to safeguard you from a draw in regulation. I just, for a hypothetical, Dave, as you said, you would imagine France a short favorite to hoist the cup in that final over either England or Argentina. I just made the number, just for ease of use here. England is that short $1.35 to qualify over Argentina tomorrow. So I just use that as a benchmark for France versus England, France versus Argentina. Let's just assume that's the price. That's plus $1.90 if you do to qualify the rollover. So again, you would take the minus $1.50 for France to qualify today and then to hoist the cup. You would use that price, and let's assume it's that minus $1.35. That rollover gets you to plus $1.90. So in theory, it's better to forego the France future price at the moment and get the extra 50 cents of profitability if indeed that's how it lines. Dave, I can't envision, I think you're spot on, thinking that England is the second shortest odds right now. I can't see any more daylight, you know, between where France and England and that rollover price would be. I think that would be the way to go. As far as where, you know, England, if you're taking anyone outside of France, it probably behooves you, because I think Spain is even a shorter, you know, to qualify or to hoist the cup against England, just looking where, I mean, it's a basic coin flip if you get England and Spain. Mm-hmm. And then isn't it funny that Argentina, the defending champ, is the longest odds? And boy, yes. what an intriguing spot that is. Let's assume that, you know, they stay. They're plus $1.10 to qualify. Let's say they're plus $1.20. You know, or somewhere in that neighborhood, that's plus $3.62. So you might want to, if you think Argentina wins it, I'd hop on the 4-1 right now. Really not much different than where they were pre-tournament as far as that price to win it all.
0: I'm hoping, in your analogy, and we do talk about this a lot in the NFL, I'm hoping that defense wins championships here. That's why I'm hoping Spain can get through here. But again, prediction markets in the books right now telling me otherwise. We mentioned the Golden Boot. Again, remember, there are tiebreakers here. If there is a tie, and right now, Kylian Mbappe and Lionel Messi are tied with 8 goals right now to lead the way. But Mbappe would have the tiebreaker because of assists. So, Jensen, that is a thing here, not just the actual goals, but they will look to the next denominator, which would be assists, and Mbappe has that lead there. Again, all these teams will play a second game, win or lose, in the semifinals, but you wonder about if you're dejected, how much the stars would go, that sort of thing. Mbappe at $1.40, you can understand, Jensen, that he should be the favorite with the assist tiebreaker right now to his favor, correct?
1: Yeah, I would just say, if you like that, just go ahead and play Kylian Mbappe anytime goal scorer, including extra time on DraftKings. That's even money right now. That would be where I would go. If you think that he's going to do it, he's going to have to be the man here this afternoon to get past Spain's defense. He does that, he scores today, I think he's home free there for the Golden Boot.
0: That's what a Vanderbilt education will get you. Much smarter way to play it there. than possibly playing it at $1.40. Okay, we've got a lot to get to. Rex Hoggart's going to join the program here in the next hour. We're very excited about having Rex on here to talk about the last major of the year at the Open at Royal Birkdale in England. And then have an Irishman, Tommy Smith, on the program to break down this Final Four in the World Cup. What a legendary voice that is in the world of soccer. Back on the program later on today. So don't go anywhere. Come on back. It's VSiN by the Books.
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0: the hour. It is VSiN by the books. Dave Ross right here at the Mint Gaming Hall in Franklin, Kentucky. There's our closer, Jensen Lewis, back home in Cleveland, Ohio. Jensen, what a show we've got already underway. Going to have Rex Hocker join us here from the Golf Channel over there at Royal Birkdale for the last major of the year. And then Tommy Smith to join us as well. Legendary footballer to talk all things Final Four now in the World Cup. It's down to the nitty-gritty. But let's kick it off with what we saw last night and a first, if you will, in the Home Run Derby. That's where we begin with our highlights and headlines.
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0: Make it, take it. And boy, did he take it. Jordan Walker. With a walk-off, six home runs to end the Home Run Derby last night and beat Kyle Schwarber right there in the city of brotherly shove. Jensen, it was great having Matt Humans on in hour number one. Please like, subscribe to the VSiN by the Books podcast. Take a listen on your time. I know you and Matt wanted a different result with Kyle Schwarber. Felt pretty good about that wager until Jordan Walker did something I don't think many people saw coming.
2: Man, what a finish it was. And congratulations to the man who is $1 million richer, nearly doubling his year salary in one night by taking that one home. Kyle Schwarber, a little consolation prize of $500K. The rest of the participants, Dave, received $150,000. But Wilson Contreras, the first hitter of the night, ends up with the longest homer, Dave. He hits some absolute tanks. He gets a $100,000 bonus for hitting the longest home run. Not that he'll need it, $14 million salary this year. But Jordan Walker, who is making a touch under $800K, congratulations to you, sir. Nice little payday. But the big winner of the night, Dave, Major League Baseball, getting rid of the shot clock. The guys that were involved, I think to a man, were very, very pleased that they didn't have to worry about the extreme cardio output of having to get all those swings off. And being able to see where these balls landed again, it brought back memories of yesteryear. Job well done. Couple of tweaks and suggestions. Get a real-time score in the bottom third or bottom left, however you want to look at it, so we know where everyone's at all times. Outside of that, I think the competition was absolutely fantastic.
0: And good call by you and some of those lasers that we saw from Jack Kags and beyond here. Everybody getting those lasers out there. So very profitable for VSiN Pro subscribers yesterday as well. We got the All-Star Game tonight, 96th rendition of this. It's our favorite, not just you as a baseball guy, but I think if you're a fan of the four major sports, I think we get why this is the best, because you're going to try, right? I wonder, Jensen, when you see the lineups, we know the starting pitchers, obviously Sanchez against Cease here. We see Mike Trout's going to bat leadoff. That's going to be emotional. Are guys digging in to get base hits and play like a regular game, or they're all saying, all right, give me your heater. Let me see if I can turn one around here and play the long ball game.
2: You know it, brother. This is why this remains the ultimate exhibition of these all-star contests in all the major sports. I have already got a couple of props in play here. I am going to play the under 8 for a full unit. There are a lot of different boosts on various sports books here today, Dave, so shop around for your ability to boost to the best odds. So I have the under 8, Dave, on DraftKings at plus $1.09. I am going to take the American League to win it at plus $1.24. Kyle Schwarber to record a hit. I think he gets two at bats, Dave, in that designated hitter spot and the leadoff spot. So he's going to get a chance twice, I think. Plus $1.15 on DraftKings for a half unit. And then I will take Dylan Cease, two or more strikeouts, plus $1.05 for a quarter unit. I think he is going to be up for the task, the adrenaline flowing. Love those props here in the Midsummer Classic tonight.
0: Can't wait. It is. It's absolutely my favorite. Takes me back to my childhood of you know, watching a Met in bad years be a representative here. And now the Mets are bad again, so I feel like I get all over again. We've got the Final Four in the World Cup, so we're excited about that. And I mentioned again, Tommy Smith is going to join us in the next hour. France and Spain today down there in Jerry World in Arlington, Texas. This does feel like a clash of heavyweights here. France, a small betting favorite here to get it done. We'll get England and Argentina tomorrow. But Jensen, again, outside of the United States, could you make an argument that France and Spain in a semifinal is truly as good as it gets?
2: It's as good as the one side could be. And as far as FIFA and Fox are concerned, this is the best Final Four you could have hoped for, man. I mean, the titans of the sport, the European champion, Spain right now up against the well-oiled machine in France. Tactically, can't wait to see this play out. I do have a couple of massive plays already. I'll save those for best bets. I'll tell you what, I'll give you one of them right now. I am going to play France to advance into the final, a 2.5-unit play for them. Shop round founded on Novig at -$1.47. That's the best price I've seen today. I get it. We're also going to be in a win-win situation. You've got your cross-board parlay available and alive on Spain. I have mine as well with the Phillies to win the World Series at 109-1. So kind of a win-win situation for me selfishly. I think France is the better side, so I'm going to play them to advance 2.5-unit play to get into the final past Spain today.
0: Le Bleu. I can pick up what you're putting down there. And again, we call those J-Lew specials, by the way, when we do those cross-board parlays. So I had to get one in the spirit of it here with Spain and Rory McIlroy at the Open Championship. And that's the next topic here. It's the Open. We can't wait. Again, I'm not great with time changes. I'm just going to stay up all week and then figure out once the coverage starts here to get to the last major of the year over there at Royal Birkdale in England. And you know, I really like Matt Fitzpatrick, and it's a guy we had Matt Youmans on in our number one. He's going to be on Matt's card this week. He's a guy in Matt Fitzpatrick that might make his way onto my card. He had some interesting comments. We're going down this weird rabbit hole now with gambling and golf. Let's hear from Matty Fitz on the eve of this Open Championship.
3: Footballers, tennis players, you name it, everyone's getting messages of, oh, you missed that penalty, you cost me this, or you didn't make a birdie, you cost me this. Like, I've had my fair share. I would say every golfer that's played a professional tournament has had a message of abuse from someone that is related to gambling. I mean, you could see it this week. You go and type in a player's name that maybe isn't playing well, maybe someone who's favored to play well. You type the name into Twitter and you'll just see their name followed by abuse after abuse after abuse. It is definitely becoming a problem. And the issue is, obviously, particularly in golf, you know, it would be very easy to influence a bet, whether it's you're shouting on someone's backswing, shouting on a putting stroke. It's really easy. And obviously that is really hard to monitor, but it is definitely an issue.
0: He had me and then he lost me. Okay, Jensen, like I'm with him on the Twitter stuff. It is a cesspool. We talk about it all the time. But you know that if you go in there, if Matt Fitzpatrick goes on Twitter and searches his name after those comments, don't do it, Matt, because they're all blasting you today. Right. So like, I get that. But the part about affecting the players because I'm going to yell in your backswing because of gambling. Ugh. Jensen, we're right back to the Jordan Spieth stuff. What is going on? Is this a memo that the players are from? Like, what is that? That they're actually going to say that bad fan behavior is because of gambling and no mention of alcohol or just being a bad fan. Why do we have to tie that to the roots of gambling that somebody might yell in your backswing?
2: Yeah. You know, those guys, we have an incredibly soft generation of athletes, especially in that sport, and it really stinks. Second of all, I remember a tournament in Augusta in April. It happens every year, Dave. There's no devices or anything allowed there, but I'm willing to wager that plenty of fans have bet before they've come through the ropes there at the Masters. Mm-hmm. It's one of the greatest, most affordable concession, you know, pricing tournaments in history. I believe I'm seeing the euro prices of alcohol there across the pond, very affordable as well. I also remember a great friend of the program, Tiger Woods, where people would yell when he was in his backswing all the time. We'd never heard a peep about gambling. So I'm sorry, Matt, you're not winning this. And by the way, Dave, I think Jeff Seeley said this too, and I think it was a great point. Some of the most degenerate gamblers in the world are golfers. Okay.
0: Oh,
2: how many times, you know, you get together and you got a little something on it. Phil Mickelson wrote a book, I think, and has a lot of documented issues with other people. So I take no stock in what Matt Fitzpatrick said, what Jordan Spieth said. Very soft. If you don't want to see the hate, don't go on social media. You're dumb to do it anyway. You already know You're almost inviting it. It's stupid. So, again, let's move on from this whole gambling thing. I'm sure they got some talking points from it. But at the same time, PGA's in bed. There's on ESPN.

0: of gambling. So we can end this charade here, Matt Fitzpatrick, Jordan Spieth, and maybe look to other reasons why you guys are bitching and moaning so much about this stuff. My goodness. Okay, when we come back, let's talk a little bit about our football here. You can yell whatever you want when the players play that game, and nobody cares. That's next right here on VSiN by the Books.
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Jensen Lewis, when you look at the AFC West this year, and if you just go by our betting guide alone, and you look at the experts that we have here in the network, it's a very polarizing division, I do believe, because you're going to have the

0: Chiefs backers that say, hey, this team is going to be back to being the Chiefs. All right. Hey, the Broncos won the division a year ago. We know Bo Nix coming off the ankle, but he's going to be just fine, and we trust Sean Payton. Okay, the Raiders, I think, is the extreme long shot. We understand why there. The Chargers might be the most confusing team, at least in the betting market this year. Win total set at 9.5. To make the playoffs, you got to lay a little bit here, $1.68. So in Harbaugh and Herbert, you might trust. To win the division, get almost 2-1, plus $1.85. How about the AFC? Plus $7.50. You think they can actually win the whole thing? The Bolts? 16-1. Jensen, let's just start off with the coach quarterback, because that's where I like to start off with handicaps here. I trust both of those guys, but if I trust one more than the other, I got to be honest with you, I think I trust the coach a little bit more than I do the star quarterback.
1: Well, that's the operative word, right? In a great spot in our daily gridiron countdown to Canton here, because the coaching hires are probably as noteworthy, if you will, as some of the player additions. So you get Greg Roman, and you know, looking at where the playoff exit was, they're trying to get a fresh start. They go out and they get the boy wonder in Mike McDaniel as the OC. Well, you get a Shanahan-rooted, motion-heavy, perimeter-oriented scheme, outside zone, misdirection, quick timing throws, yards after catch. The idea, I think, is pretty clear. You're trying to get the ball out of Justin Herbert's hands faster to protect him, number one. You want to have a healthy Omarion Hampton, who was such a game changer for them before the injury, and you want him to be as fresh and as nimble as possible. And so offensively, I think you and I looked at where when that hire was made, that was an automatic upgrade of, oh, baby, okay. Jim Harbaugh knows exactly where the bread is buttered. He knows he's got not only a franchise-changing quarterback, but he's got a chance to have an MVP quarterback if Justin Herbert can keep the mileage and the damage off of the body for as long as possible throughout the regular season and hopefully deep into the AFC playoffs. Well, the scheme, I think, is going to be a lot better, and I'm very excited that Mike McDaniel no longer has to worry about talking to the media. He can go back into the lab. He can do what he's best at, and those guys can cook up anything and everything they want, because let's face it, Dave, the weaponry is really good. It's really good for the Chargers here. The other side of this, too, and you and I looked at it even in our Circa Millions handicaps week in and week out. This team is so different with a healthy Joe Alt, with a reinforced offensive line. It is night and day, the effectiveness. That's probably where the handicap begins for me. If you can promise me that for three quarters of the season, we have a healthy offensive line for the Chargers, I'm pretty bullish on them. But that ultimately is a huge question mark. The defense, really damn good. Really, really good. Now, what can they do for an encore here? They get Derwin James with the multi-year extension. Khalil Mack comes back for year 13. God, it's crazy to think 13 years for Khalil Mack. But they went heavy in the trenches, man. They wanted to reinforce the line of scrimmage. I send this to you because I know you're extremely high on this team. I picked the Broncos to win the West. I still trust that the Broncos have the fewest amount of question marks. Where are you most bullish for the Chargers this year? Because I know you're high on them, not only for the division, but potentially overall in the AFC as well.
0: You nailed it. A couple spots of why I'm so bullish on this football team this year and why I did pick them to win this division. And I think the key is up front. And it, like, remember the old TV show, The Odd Couple, with Oscar Madison and Felix Unger? I mean, I'm really showing my age on this one now. Can two men that completely are opposite live together, right? That's Jim Harbaugh to me. And Mike McDaniels, they feel like complete polar opposites, but I think in reality, they're not. And this is the weird thing. This odd couple, I think, is actually going to work, because when Mike McDaniels was down there in Miami and they were having the number one offense and they were putting up 60 plus points against the Broncos not that long ago, how are they doing it, Jensen? Yeah, they had the speed on the outside that everybody talked about, right, with Tyreek Hill back in the day. And they certainly had weapons there. It was the running game. And that's what they're going to get back to. Jim Harbaugh wanted to hire an offensive coordinator that's going to exact his vision, which is run the football first. So, yes, we're always going to look to the flash, and we're going to look to Herbert and the star power and the Hollywood looks and the hair and MVP and all that. It's going to be running the football. That's what this team is going to win with. Herbert's going to be great, and I'm not saying he's a complimentary piece to the offense. Absolutely not. But what I'm saying is it's not going to all fall on his right arm. It's not going to fall on how many times did he get sacked last year. When you get back Slater and Ault to bookend tackle this thing, that is massive. As big as any acquisitions, and they got to stay healthy, that anybody else will have around the league. So that's what I'm looking at first and foremost. I got to look at this and say this might be an under team a lot this year. They're going to run the ball more. And then when Herbert needs to make a play, whether it's with his arm or his legs, by the way, because he can really run as well for a big guy, they're going to ball control a lot of this stuff. Chris O'Leary is the new defensive coordinator now that Jesse Minter is the new guy in Baltimore. And he's kind of coming from this Harbaugh tree, right? So he comes from the college ranks, and they all know each other. And the Harbaugh tree is kind of the big family, whether you're still in it or you've moved on like Minter has. So they trust O'Leary to be able to hold this defense together. And Jim Harbaugh, even though he's an old quarterback, is kind of a defensive-minded guy first. So I think all of the kind of philosophies of the coordinators are going to align with the head coach. And for that reason, I think this is a solid football team. I think at 9.5 for a win total, at juiced a little bit at minus -1.30, I think it's very bankable that this is at least a 10-win football team. Remember, Jensen, they won 11 games last year, and it felt like Justin Herbert was running for his life without his tackles. And they still won 11 games. So why would I believe, with a revamped offensive line and two potentially Pro Bowl guys on either side, that this isn't even a better football team? It's one of my favorite plays on the board, over 9.5 win total here. I do like them at plus money at almost 2-1 to win the division. It is predicated on health. You mentioned Hampton coming back from an injury as well. So there's a lot of guys coming back from injury that we're counting on as well. But first and foremost, if the defense is as good or at least close to as good as it was a year ago, and the offensive line is markedly better, this football team is going to win a lot of games. And they're going to do it in the way they want to do it. Run the ball, ball control, and that normally leads to unders in the NFL.
1: Second toughest schedule, according to our VSiN NFL betting guide. And I make no bones about wanting to map out in Survivor contests. And if you are in Circus Survivor, obviously there are going to be teams that you have to hold on to. The Chargers are not the case, but there is a littered amount of difficult games after week two. Think about it, Dave. If you don't burn the Chargers, which I think a lot of people will in week one at home against the Cardinals, your next quote-unquote viable spot is on the road the following week against Vegas, because after that, at Buffalo, home against Seattle, at Denver, home against Kansas City, home against the Rams, at Houston, at the Ravens, maybe the Jets, maybe. But you got to have the patience of Job to go there if you don't burn it early. Are you a burn the Charger early and Survivor fan, or are you going to hold on to him for later?
0: I'm holding on, baby. Hold on loosely, but don't let go. 38 special. I like that Jets week 11, if you can have that patience, as you alluded to, Jensen, and get. I do think that would be the spot for me. But again, you know, early on, and Jim Harbaugh he's a little bit different than some of these other coaches. I'm not saying some of the other coaches are looking at the first couple of weeks as extended, you know, old preseasons, but with the elongated regular season, it's, yes, every game matters, and that's what we love about this league. Nobody mails anything in. But I do think this football team is going to get better and better and better, because it's kind of like that, you know, push the big boulder down the hill mentality. They want to crush you physically, right? And that momentum might take a little bit of time to build. But, Jensen, when they get there, week 11, Jets coming to L.A., give me the Chargers in that spot if you're a Survivor fan, and have a little bit of patience. You are watching By the Books on VSiN, the Sports Betting Network.
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0: 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A pretty good deal here, fee-free through August 31st. Jensen, here we are on the eve tonight of the Midsummer Classic. We always look forward to this All-Star game, but it also gives you a chance to kind of reset, take a look back at some of those predictions that we had before the year began. Let's take a look today at the NL Central. And you had some bold proclamations, and I think there's only one that I can say, all right, we'd like to have that one back, but I think a lot of these other ones looking pretty darn good.
1: Well, okay, so let's start with the one that I'm kind of really excited about. That is going to be the Cincinnati Reds, and it was two individuals that have had incredible years that have garnered All-Star berths as well. Chase Burns finishes top three in strikeouts, and Sal Stewart finishes top three in National League Rookie of the Year voting. We are well on pace, my friend, to not only accomplishing both of those, and if you look just at where we are in the strikeout portion here with Chase Burns, you know, he's right at 118. To get to number three right now would be 144. That's where Christopher Sanchez is. So a little work to be done here. But again, you know, to have 118 and 102 and two-thirds, very solid. Sal Stewart, on the other hand, yeah, we're liking that at the moment. You know, he is was at one point the favorite in this award market about a month and a half into the season. Currently the second betting choice on DraftKings with J.J. Weatherholt, minus $1.55. Sal Stewart is plus +280. And then it's a way, way large chasm with Carson Benj at 15-1 as the number three choice. That would lead us to St. Louis, right? If J.J. Weatherholt, Rookie of the Year, my bold take for the Cardinals, J.J. Weatherholt bursts into a starting role, hitting 20-plus homers and stealing 20-plus bases. Well, Dave, if we look at the break here and see where J.J. Weatherholt is, we're looking at 13 home runs. We need 20. We're only seven away. And 20 stolen bases. We're at nine stolen bases. So we could hit that one well before the end of the year. We always are accountable here for the ones that we don't get right. And this is probably the biggest swing and miss I've had so far in the VSiN MLB betting guide. I had the Milwaukee Brewers. My bold take, they finish under 500, missing the postseason. They will not finish under 500. They will certainly not miss the postseason. I just, again, Dave, I didn't know if they could turn the trick 3 years in a row. It is an organization that is incredibly well run. You deal Freddie Peralta. We didn't know what we'd get out of Brandon Woodruff. The offense doing what they did last year, could they turn that all over again in just a year's time? Man, tip of the hat. Come on down, Milwaukee. Your table is ready and then some. I think they're as well-balanced a team in the National League, and I will certainly eat crow for that bold take. They've done and even followed up in some ways, Dave, even better where they are now than even winning 97 games, the most in the regular season last year. I think they're well-positioned. They probably need one other ace-esque starter to go along with Jacob Mizorowski. I don't think Kyle Harrison, at least from the reports, it doesn't sound like they're as worried about the forearm tightness, albeit let's put a pin in that and kind of follow that development. But Milwaukee certainly one of the class teams of the National League yet again here in 2026.
0: By the way, though, I mean, with the Chase Burns and the Sal Stewart and the J.J. Weatherholt, even Connor Griffin before the injury, I think you're spot on with what that would have been or could have been for him in Pittsburgh as well. Those are great forecasting there. Look, Milwaukee, they stun me every year, too. And, you know, it's kind of like one of those, you know, fool me once, shame on me, fool me twice, or shame on you, fool me twice, shame on me. And I'm starting to get there with Milwaukee. I keep getting fooled by them, and I don't take them seriously. And I really should, obviously, in the betting market now. And we brought this up yesterday, too, Jensen. that I'm not saying it's a Freddie Peralta, go get him out of New York type thing, but it would make some sense now that you won that offseason trade with the Mets and you get all those assets already. You could get him on the cheap here. Is it a Peralta type guy to put at the top of the rotation with Miz that nobody's going to be the betting favorite over the Dodgers? We get that. Look, you're looking at the World Series odds. Dodgers are plus $1.95. Milwaukee's 11-1. There's still a chasm between those two teams in the betting market. But they could close that gap, Jensen, with a Freddie Peralta type guy, even if it's that not that name only.
1: I don't know if that does it for me. Ironically, you know, Milwaukee had Freddie Peralta. The way he's pitching right now, I want nothing to do with him. Detroit would have to fall off majorly for Milwaukee to even entertain getting Tarek Skubal. I still don't think in my heart of hearts, when we talk in 3 weeks, a day after the deadline, that's going to be the case. I still think he's going to be a member of the Tigers. The other part of it, too, is looking at, you know, just some of the starting pitching that could potentially be available. Dave, remember the refrain here at the deadline, or excuse me, at the midpoint of the All-Star break. 23 of the 30 major league teams are within four games of a playoff spot. You can't even, outside of maybe the Angels, the Royals, the Rockies, the Giants, those are probably the only four teams at the moment that you can say, yeah, they are sellers. They're going to be taking calls. They're not going to make the postseason. Outside of that, you can't definitively say the rest of those teams are out, including your New York Mets. Like, they could come out of the break here, win seven in a row, and all of a sudden, they're going to say, we're going to keep the band together, and we're going to try and figure this thing out. I am kind of looking towards, you know, does a Robbie Ray do anything for you in Milwaukee? Yeah, maybe. Does Joe Ryan do anything? But that would necessitate the Twins, who are just a couple of games out of a playoff spot, being sellers. I don't see that happening. You know, those are acquirable assets, but it still doesn't move the needle enough for me. If I'm looking at when the Dodgers eventually get healthy, they're going to get Blake Snell back at some point. Maybe, just maybe, they'll get Glasnow back in September. But you already have Yamamoto doing what he's doing. Ohtani's doing what he's doing. We got to watch the left knee inflammation, though. We got to make sure he's okay there. Obviously, with Justin Robleski, all-star this year, has done for them. Emmett Sheehan's been unbelievable. They have too many weapons, and they're going to be in on Tarek Skubal if Detroit is going to sell. So you're, as they say in Spectre, one of the great 007 James Bond films, you're a kite flying in a hurricane, Mr. Bond. And that's what the National League is up against with where the Dodgers will eventually be at the end of this regular season.
0: All right, Your Honor, let me approach the bench and redirect, because I look at the Chicago Cubs on the north side and I can't figure them out. There could be a stretch of a season, 10 games, where they look like the best team in baseball. Then they can go through another stretch of the season where they look like the worst team in baseball. So, you know, I guess at the whole, it looks pretty good as we get to the All-Star break here for the Cubs. What about their prognosis here? I don't know if they can run down Milwaukee. Milwaukee's almost a 5-1 betting favorite here to win this division. But if you're the Cubby Bear on the north side, and I know that they, from my days in Chicago, sometimes get mad with ownership that they don't spend like a big market team here, is what would behoove them at the break to make a real run like Milwaukee to try to challenge the Dodgers?
1: So technically they have the assets in-house. They just need to get healthy in the rotation. I mean, Edward Cabrera was awesome for them. It was a big trade they made with Miami. Owen Casey going back, one of their top prospects. He had the strained hamstring. Very unfortunate. Justin Steele still working back from the UCL revision repair from April of last year. You would hope that Jameson Taillon, also a strained hamstring, right in around the same time frame, a couple of weeks in between him and Edward Cabrera going down. Those are the assets internally if they don't want to make another move. Remember, they did get David Peterson from your Mets in June there. Back into the bullpen, could definitely use some reinforcements. I think the offense is fine. I mean, they're fifth in scoring. They're eighth in homers. They're fourth in OPS. Not really worried about them. And Alex Bregman's starting to look like the Alex Bregman from last year with Boston. PCA is an all-star. Bush has been amazing. So I think they, again, that's another team. If Detroit's out of it, they're going to go try and get Tarek Skubal. And that would be a guy you would need at the top of your rotation if you think you're going to be able to hang with the LA Dodgers in October.
0: You can make the argument top to bottom. It's the best division in baseball. I know that there's going to be debates out there. With the Reds, the way they started off the year, looking like one of the better teams in baseball now, not looking so good here, but still very talented group there. If that is the worst team, that's the four of the division, it's a pretty darn good division top to bottom here as we have reached the Midsummer Classic. When we come back, we're going to catch up with Rex Hoggard. He's overseas. We can't wait to talk all things Open Championship, the British Open here for us in the United States. That's all next right here on Visa by the Books.
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17: Lots of heat in the forecast the next couple days as a heat dome over the northern plains moves into the Great Lakes. We'll have sunshine from start to finish today. We're in the mid-90s for highs. Humidity will remain manageable. Tonight, we're back down into the 70s with clear skies and more sunshine and more heat tomorrow. We'll have some high clouds in the mix as well. We're back into the low to mid-90s for highs. From the 3 News Weather Center, I'm Senior Meteorologist Matt Wintz.
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6: We continue VSiN by the Books on this Tuesday morning. Dave Ross, Jensen Lewis here with you. We always look forward to our conversations with Rex Hoggard. Does a great job. Senior writer for Golf Channel. Give him a follow on X at Rex Hoggard GC, and joins us now here overseas on the Progressive Guest Line. Good afternoon to you, Rex, over there at Royal Birkdale in England, I do believe. I wonder what the biggest storyline is for you coming into this. Is it Scotty coming off the missed cut? Is it Tommy Fleetwood on his home course trying to get his first major championship? Is it Rory McIlroy trying to get a second major this year? What is the number one storyline in your eyes?
7: All of those are really good. I'm going to go with the golf course, and not because it's a major championship and we're playing Lynx Golf. Those are pretty compelling reasons, but I'm going to go with the golf course because this is going to be one of those unique years. And the comparison that I would give, it's not even relatively recent. It may be 2006 at Rural Liverpool, when, of course, Tiger Woods put on that show and hit nothing four iron around that golf course. And those who are tuning in from the United States probably look at the golf course and think, what is wrong with that place? And nothing is the answer. It's going to be brown. It's going to be bouncy. It's going to be purple by the time I think we get to the weekend, because they haven't had any rain here in over a month. And really none's in the forecast. There's a slight chance over the weekend. And you hear the winds. And it's blowing right now, gust to about 20 miles an hour. And so all of those things are combined to create probably one of the most unique tests in all of golf, not even major championship golf. This is going to be one of those courses where you're going to see players on every single tee box trying to figure out what to do. Just give myself a chance to put it in play. And maybe that's driver, maybe that's a one iron, and anything else in between. And it's, in my opinion, as kind of a golf nerd, it's the most enjoyable type of golf to watch, because it really challenges the best players in the world not to stand every tee and hit driver like we see them do the other 51 weeks out of the year. This is entertaining to me.
8: It's going to be great. Rex, I believe I saw Smiley Kaufman post crispy is how he would describe where the course conditions are right now. Hey, I know that we look at usually the Scottish Open as maybe that dress rehearsal for guys getting their feet wet or staying dry, understanding what it's like to play some Lynx golf again. Let me start with Rory with you, because we know he kind of did the weeks leading into Augusta where he was flying down there. He was getting himself ready, being familiarized with all of it. Kind of the same refrain here. We were taking some time overseas to be able to play. Not the mileage on his odometer to this point that we've traditionally seen. Your handicap of where Rory sits entering here, the second shortest odds behind Scottie Scheffler, and not a lot of daylight on the odds board between those two.
7: And I wouldn't imagine there should be, to be quite frank with you. We had this conversation. Let's go back to last year's Masters, not even this year, in April. Go back two Aprils. And the idea, he wins the Masters, you get to the top of the mountain, it's the career Grand Slam. What's next? What's going to motivate him? And the answer was simple. There's still plenty of benchmarks in his career, and I think he's talked about it. He wants to win major championships at iconic courses, and this is one of those iconic courses he wants to win. And yeah, I think playing last week at the Scottish Open, where he played well, I mean, he had not bad holes on Saturday, but otherwise he was pretty much in the hunt the entire week on will be similar conditions. I don't want to compare him to what we're going to see this week, because that's completely different than you'll see anywhere else in the world of golf right now. But I love not only where he is with his game, and I think last week the driver kind of came around a little bit. He started feeling a little bit more comfortable off the tee, but the idea that he knows exactly where he wants to play his best golf, and that was the Masters this year, which you mentioned it. Like, he spent so much time at Augusta National before the Masters, learning every inch of that golf course. This is a similar situation at Shinnecock, the U.S. Open, and he'll feel the same way coming in here. He will know this golf course. He will be prepared. It's just a matter of execution.
6: You know, Rex, I'm looking at the other guy here in the top of that 1-2 punch, and that's Scottie Scheffler coming off his first miscut in forever. And, you know, it could be, hey, now the rest is going to help him out this week. Or the other part of that equation is there something, dare I say, wrong with world number one? Where are you on Scottie and his mentality coming in to defend this Open Championship?
7: I think the only thing that's wrong with Scottie is golf. and that's a weird way of saying it. But I always equate this to, if you, those who really pay attention will look, and Nelly Korda didn't have a great year last year on the LPGA Tour. This year, she's already won two majors and multiple times, and she's having a Korda type year. And when she was asked about what's the difference, because statistically, you can't find anything that's different. Actually, she's hitting the ball better this year than she did last year, and she shrugged. And sometimes golf gets in the way. Last week was different, missing the cut, and it's how he missed the cut. Scotty, I'm talking about at the Scottish Open. It's because he didn't hit his irons well, and that's his hallmark, it's his go-to. That was a little surprise, but I can't imagine that we're going to be sitting on this phone a month and a half from now when he's at the Tour Championship, and he's still stuck on win-win for the year. Now, I'm not saying he's going to win this week, because clearly it's one of those kind of different tests, but he's far too talented, and he's only off by percentage points. This is so minute, and the margins are so small that eventually everything is going to fall into place, and he's going to win for the end of the year again, and he's going to win big. I truly believe that.
8: All right, Rex, we always love to look at the Euros when they're kind of on their home turf here, if you will. And a couple of names, one that I know a lot of people are looking at because of his recent form, Matt Fitzpatrick, a guy that's upwards of 16 to 19 to 1 in some markets. Tyrrell Hatton, who's always a guy that when you think of Lynx golf, that's a name that is up there. And I feel like his number is far higher, inflated, and maybe even a better value there. And then I know that Dave always loves to look at a villain, Patrick Reed, the U.S. Coming overseas, and a guy that everyone loves to hate. Let me ask you about those three guys and kind of your expectations of them this weekend.
7: I'll get P. Reed out of the way early. I cannot wait for him to come back to PGA Tour at the end of this year in the fall because of the reasons you pointed out. He's just different. I don't want to call him the villain. I don't think that's particularly fair. I know it's an easy out sometimes, but he just thinks about things differently, and he doesn't particularly care what people think about him, and he loves being the center of the spotlight. All of those things that maybe rub people the wrong way, but it really makes for an interesting storytelling, and that's what I do for a living. For the other two, we're going to do this tonight on Live from on Golf Channel. We're going to do like an English whip around, and the idea is you have Matt Fitzpatrick, and you mentioned Tommy Fleetwood, who, of course, he's a Southport boy. He grew up there. This would mean the world to him. And Tyrrell Hatton, and I would even put Aaron Rye in that conversation, and certainly Justin Rose, all of the Englishmen who are trying to end the curse. And it's essentially a curse that no Englishman has won this event in decades. And if you gave me a list of those players, I'm going to lean into Fitz simply because of what he's done this season. He's won multiple times, won three times this year on the PGA Tour. He had a really good chance to win last week. And so he's a player, just like I just talked about with Rory McIlroy. He's not going to be surprised by anything that happened this week. And that's saying something on a Lynx course where you can end up in some weird spot and end up getting a bad bounce and suddenly you're chipping out sideways, just trying to play for bogey. And I think no one is better suited, at least among that group, than Fitz.
0: I love that selection this week. And by the way, if you're watching this on FanDuel Sports Network, YouTube TV, and you see the odds board, all you're seeing on the odds board, Rex, are Americans or Europeans. That's it. And then, ironically, last week at the Scottish Open, you got Tom Kim from Korea, and you've got Minwoo Lee that were 1 and 2, right, from Australia and Korea up at the top of that leaderboard. It feels like a Ryder Cup is going to break out. There's been so much talk about the fans in New York from the United States Open, of course, and maybe unruly fans there. Is this going to get Ryder Cup-y at all with the fan base there at Royal Birkdale?
7: It can be, like, go to the strange. We were walking in, I think I got here on Saturday, and I was seeing on the board that there's sort of a new fan policy about what you can yell and what you can't yell and what you're allowed to do. And if you'll get escorted off, you say certain things. And it's all in response to what started back at last year at Bethpage during the Ryder Cup. And then, of course, at Shinnecock. This is Long Island. I don't think you're going to have it. And if it is, it's going to be very much a one-off because I really believe the crowd here will police themselves. They're not going to put up with that. So I would be surprised if we get anything close to that. Although, if you end up with an American, I mean, best example is Patrick Reed, Rory McIlroy. Somehow, if the golf gods give us that on Sunday afternoon coming down the stretch, yeah, that could potentially get nasty.
8: That is fantastic. I love it. Okay, last one from me, Rex. I know we ask you at all the majors. I'll put it to you this way. Who are in the final two groups in your eyes headed into Sunday afternoon as we tune in from the States here that will ultimately be in contention there to win the Open?
7: This is a head and heart conversation. My heart wants Tommy Fleetwood. I just think it would just be an amazing story. In the way, imagine a scenario where, I don't know, I'm sure you guys are following the World Cup, but you could have England in the final of the World Cup on Sunday afternoon, and Tommy Fleetwood going to try to win essentially on his home course to become the first Englishman to do it in decades. Like, can you write that one any better? I'm not quite sure you could. I did. That one's pretty good. I think the pressure might be too much, so I would go to some of the staples. I like the way John Rahm's head is this week, and he's always played links golf well. And I think Scotty, as I said, is going to come around eventually. Why not this week?
0: Very quickly, 30 seconds ago, Rex, are you going to be at the pubs there this week? Like, how does dinner work there in England?
7: Oh, my gracious, a pub. Who would go there? Yes, I will definitely be at the pub. I'm right next door to a pub, and I think that the England match was two nights ago, and I had to be there because I wasn't going to get any sleep anyway. It was pretty loud.
0: That is amazing. Rex, can't wait to watch on Golf Channel Live from you guys. Do a fantastic job. I'll break down this in every major tournament, every tournament for the matter there. Give him a follow on X at Rex Hoggard GC for Golf Channel. Okay, we've got a lot more to get to. And Jensen, when we come back, maybe some chaos candidates to Rex's point that maybe one of those guys he mentioned could end up as a potential chaos candidate. That's all next right here. I'm VSiN by the Books.
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0: That was the night he presented with Dr. J, and he goes, old school and no school. That's a good line.
1: All right, let me take a break, settle on a poll question. Phone calls always welcome. We'll talk about Jeremy Fowler from the Mothership. He's got rankings out. He talked to scouts and GMs and all kinds of important people, and we got rankings. Perfectly placed yesterday, by the way. As Marvin would say, chef's kiss. No coincidence that it came out yesterday on a dull day in the world of sports. But, of course, the quarterback rankings, that's what everybody's going to focus on. So he'll join us a little bit later on. Also, the Seattle Seahawks being sold for $9.6 billion. Is that a good deal? We'll talk about ownership in sports. But here's what we found out. And I thought this was the case. The Broncos sold for, what, $4.5 billion? And I said, check and see if you got the stadium. And they don't. That's the big one. That's where you make money. You get the stadium to go along with the team. You get concerts. You get events. That's why if Denver had the stadium, that would be a $9 billion sale as well, probably. All right, we'll take a break. Just getting started on this Tuesday. We're back after this. Dan Patrick Show. 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
10: 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Cleared up. Traffic still a bit heavy back around Route 82. So give yourself a couple extra minutes. Around downtown, 71 North slows around the Metro Health Curve. There's an accident on the Turnpike West before Route 10. There's one on Broadway at Libby in Maple Heights. Avoid that area. I'm Doug Adams from the Total Traffic Center.
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1: It's the World Cup semifinals. 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
10: We're talking about streaming music. 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
11: Not so long ago, people were spending a lot of money on buying CDs and physical media. We got this new thing. That was Napster. There were 27 billion transfers per month, song transfers.
10: Everything was completely upended, and Apple came along in 2003 and brought massive stability to this huge sea change. At the same time, roughly, an alternative model was developing, and that was just streaming.
11: The first legit on-demand streaming service was Rhapsody in 2001. Pandora came along in 2005. Spotify comes along. They changed the game. Pandora was still trying to be kind of like radio in a way. Spotify was like, no, we're really going to be on-demand. But these royalties, Tidal pays the most at 1.3 cents. Apple's 0.7, YouTube Music 0.7. Spotify pays 0.4 cents per stream, same as Amazon, and then Pandora's down to 0.1. But as an artist, if you're a hit on Spotify, then there's a lot of money to be made.
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2: Jordan Walker can upend the whole thing as one of the longest shots on the board with a home run right here.
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3: 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Andrew in Washington. Good morning, Andrew. What do you have?
6: Oh, good morning, Dan. And it's great to have you back at the Man Cave. What I have today is, yesterday you were talking about Austin Reeves and Jalen Brunson just kind of being athletic but looking unathletic. I thought of a term for that would be AI, athletically inclined. AI is something new. We don't really understand it. We want to trust it, but we don't want to use it, but we know what we're seeing. So I just thought that'd be an easy term for them. By the way, Jordan Walker is the second youngest player to win the Home Run Derby in over 33 years. The other youngest was Juan Soto in 2022. And I'm asking for one favor during this last stretch of the Dan Patrick Show until the fateful Atlanta Super Bowl is one Toddcast on the road. I think that if we had one Toddcast that we could experience Todd on the road with his ear problem or whatever comes up after his flight, that'd be great for the whole audience.
3: All right. Thank you, Andrew. We can accommodate that. Fritzy on the road, maybe in front of a live audience that we do the podcast, Toddcast. Did you record that? Is that today?
4: We're doing that after the show today.
3: Okay.
4: And I love that idea to do a studio wedding thing. We almost did something in Tahoe, but we were so busy waiting to see who was going to show up at a moment's notice. There was really no window to do one last week.
3: That was only one guest. We were waiting to see if they were going to show up.
4: And that one guest took the whole day, didn't
3: she? True. And still didn't show up.
4: Exactly.
3: Yes, Dylan.
5: We are going to be in L.A. for the Super Bowl this year. There's plenty of places to do the do a live Toddcast. Ooh. Maybe the Comedy Store will ruin some people's nights with us. Or?
3: Yeah. You got to have comedy.
5: A regular store?
3: Maybe a hardware store.
4: The back alley of the Laugh Factory?
5: Costco. Like
3: maybe a Home Depot or something. But yeah, we'll see. Maybe we'll... We'll have Todd on the couch and we'll do the Toddcast. So that'll be available after the show today. New episode of the 1215 podcast. They recorded that yesterday. And, of course, the gambling podcast with yours truly. Also, Dylan, Big Day Ray, and Shay is available as well. I saw where a guy bet $47,000 on Tom Kim to win the Scottish Open. And I thought... Okay, why $47,000? And Dylan came up with what he thinks is the reason.
5: Well, so they got him to, he won $4,006,000. So he bet $47,700 exactly, okay. Which either means that was his last dollar or that was the amount to eclipse that $4 million mark. But it is kind of an odd, usually you'd be like, oh, this guy bet $100,000 on something like, I'm sure he bets $100,000 regularly. This one seems like this could have been a, you know, a moonshot, as they say.
3: Yeah, it seems a little rando, but hey, good for him. He won over $4 million on Tom Kim. Open Championship, Scotty Scheffler. Then it's Rory, Tommy Fleetwood. I believe this is Fleetwood's home course or where he grew up. Matt Fitzpatrick, John Rahm, but... It's Scottie Scheffler who just missed the cut at the Scottish Open. Yes, Dylan.
5: And for those keeping score at home, the amount of money that guy won on the Tom Kim bet was 2.5 times what Tom Kim won for his purse for winning the tournament.
3: All right. Paulie keeps saying to me, I got a Sam Darnold bet. I go, okay, what do you want to do with it? I don't know. Still working on it. Do you have the Sam Darnold bet?
7: I would like to make a bet, a futures bet. We may have to meet back here in 11 or 12 years, that Sam Darnold will make the Hall of Fame.
3: Wow.
7: There is a path. He's 28. He's a two-time Pro Bowler, which I know is not that big of a deal anymore, but he did earn it. He's got a Super Bowl ring. He's got a chance for a second. If you have two, they almost have to find a reason to keep you out.
3: But he might be a Jim Plunkett type.
7: True.
3: With two Super Bowls.
7: A bit of a journeyman. But he, if he went on some type of run with Seattle where 5 years of really good play and maybe one more Super Bowl, he could sneak in. Like Jared Goff needs one. I think Jared Goff needs one win to get in. Because it'd be a great story. Sam Darnold can also story his way in.
3: But I don't think Sam Darnold in his career will ever be the best quarterback at any point during his career.
7: Totally.
3: And I don't know if that factors in or not. But Sam Darnold, Hall of Famer, in 10 years from now. Yes, Marv.
8: If Sam Darnold wins an MVP, I'm with Paulie. He needs an MVP award. He needs like at least a first-team All-Pro. He needs something where I was the best quarterback in the game.
3: Yes, Paul.
7: I don't think Sam Darnold could finish top five in MVP. He's got a collective team. The GM gets credit in Seattle. The coach gets credit. He's going to share credit with the defense and the running game.
3: Yes, Dylan.
5: Do you get docked for being multiple teams, though? Like, I know that's an argument. Some sure. people say consistency with one team, or like you've proven you could do it with even multiple teams. Like, I mean, Stafford had to go to the Rams to win a Super Bowl. Should he get docked for that? Because he was on the Lions.
3: Well, Johnny Unitas wasn't drafted. They picked him up on some semi-pro team, I think, in Pittsburgh. I don't know if that factored in at all, that nobody drafted him. Yes, Todd?
4: One Super Bowl and one NFL MVP. Would that be enough for you to vote Sam Darnold into the Hall of Fame?
3: No. I like consistency, longevity. We'll talk the NFL quarterback rankings coming up. Paulie's in the confessional if you're watching on Peacock. 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
17: 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Those men, trusted educators, football coaches, and twins, are now facing more than 50 charges related to alleged child sex abuse. 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

0: At the end of the show, we solved nothing there. But we're going to try to solve something, segue. Jeremy Fowler on his rankings, the quarterback rankings. And why is Lamar Jackson not being loved anymore? What happened? And Jalen Hurts not being loved. And this better be the year for Justin Herbert. This better be the year that he is Josh Allen-like. Take a break. Back after this. Cup is down to the final matches. 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
8: 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Not seeing any real big problems around town at this point of the morning. 71, the Jennings, 77 are all mostly clear. There is some road work on the Jennings still after Harvard Denison in the right lane. Earlier crash 271 north after Broadway Forbes has been taken out of the way. You see anything else, give us a call on the tip line, 216-986-8888. I'm Doug Adams from a Total Traffic.
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11: Lots of heat in the forecast the next couple days as a heat dome over the northern plains moves into the Great Lakes. We'll have sunshine from start to finish today. We're in the mid-90s for highs. Humidity will remain manageable. Tonight, we're back down into the 70s with clear skies and more sunshine and more heat tomorrow. We'll have some high clouds in the mix as well. We're back into the low to mid-90s for highs. From the 3 News Weather Center, I'm Senior Meteorologist Matt Wintz.
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0: 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We stumbled upon greatest stand-up comedians of all time. Dylan says Louis C.K. is the greatest stand-up comedian of all time. Here's our audience tweeting, Louis C.K. not even in the top 25. Just waiting for these stay in my lane calls after this comedy discussion. Where's my guy Chappelle? Get Dylan some George Carlin tapes. Feels like we're going to need a 30-second mute button for Dylan moving forward. Wow. Somebody said that I should come up with a cone of silence on your side.
1: What?
0: Just like Todd has a cone of silence. Let's see. Jimmy in Chicago on the topic. Hi, Jimmy. What do you have for me?
2: Hey, man. In my opinion, Chris Rock is my number one stand-up comedian. Especially his first HBO special was a classic. And honestly, anything he says is hilarious to me. Like, this is funny when whatever he talks about. And then also, I just wanted to mention real quick, there's a site called 82-0.com that I heard from Ernie Johnson mentioned it. That's where you pick five players based on position, your starting five, to try to get a 82 perfect season. Somehow I got 82-0 with James Harden, Granville, Sharif Abdul-Rahim, Elvin Hayes, and Will Chamberlain.
0: All right. Well, congratulations on that, Jimmy. Yeah, Paul.
3: This has been very popular the past few months, 82-0. You go on and you get like an Atlanta Hawk from the 90s and you have to place him on the team. Then you get a Brooklyn Net from the 2000s or a New York Knicks from the 70s. And it's kind of like this roulette wheel. And you have to cobble together a team. It might be Patrick Ewing and Trae Young and three other players. And then they grade it and give you a season record.
0: JJ in Florida. Hi, JJ.
4: Good morning, Dan. I have two things. First of all, how has no one mentioned Robin Williams, funniest human being on earth ever?
0: Yep.
4: And I know he did TV and movies, but he started in stand-up. And if you ever listen to his stand-up routine about golf, it will it's the best.
0: Okay.
4: And the second thing I wanted to talk about was last week in Tahoe when Kevin Frazier came on, the man could not have been more correct. I have a kid who's already graduated from college, so he hasn't played travel ball for 10 years. But it's easy to spend 10 grand a year on travel expenses and uniform expenses and tuitions to get a kid into a decent soccer club. And we exclude all the lower-income children who end up being the Messis and the Mbappes and will never compete.
0: I agree with you. There were a number of parents who reached out after Kevin Frazier joined us talking about USA Soccer last week, and they're in it. So they're speaking from experience of saying what Kevin Frazier was saying about USA Soccer, Lexi Lawless being the problem or part of the problem. They were saying that these things resonate with them because they know exactly what that feeling is like. Andrew in Vegas. Hi, Andrew. What do you have for me?
5: Hey, Dan. For me, it's Dave Chappelle. And it solidified it when he wrote the joke backwards. And also, when he misses, I have to think to myself, oh, he didn't miss. You're just too ignorant. You don't understand it.
0: Well, now, there's also factoring in when you say stand-up comedian, and then they go and do, like Eddie Murphy didn't stay as a stand-up comedian. He became a billion-dollar actor. Robin Williams, stand-up comedian, and then became, you know, an award-winning actor. So you got to factor in the talent that they have. It's not just you're a stand-up comedian. They chose to do other things because they could. Yes, Dylan.
6: Yeah, I'm talking more just purely as a stand-up comic. Like, obviously, Chappelle's in that conversation. Bill Burr, Patrice O'Neill, you know, whoever. You know, there's a bunch of guys you can add. But just from a stand-up comedy perspective, like, how prolific they were, how good, you know, they are as just a stand-up. Okay. That's where I'm coming from.
0: Okay. All right. I mean, I got to factor in Seinfeld as a stand-up comedian, also became a billionaire because he created Seinfeld. So I got to factor that in. And he's going back to do stand-up again.
6: Yeah, except without the show Seinfeld, Jerry Seinfeld is not Jerry Seinfeld.
0: Yes, Paul.
3: I got to jump in there, Dylan, just because you're age. Jerry was very big in the 80s on Carson and Letterman and other shows, and he became really well known in that circuit. And he was grinding it out for years before he got Seinfeld.
0: Look, you're showing your age. Okay, you're not wrong in the comedians you're bringing up. You're just not factoring in the magnitude of these other comedians.
6: I am. I very much so. Mm-hmm. Even the old guys, right? Pryor, Carlin, Lenny Bruce, whoever. Mm-hmm. I'm standing on business, Dan.
0: Mm. More phone calls coming up. 877-3DP show. Email address dp@danpatrick.com. Were the Seahawks worth $9.6 billion? Is that a good investment? We'll talk to somebody who tracks that coming up. Final hour on this Tuesday. 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

0: that grouping. He's known for his movies. Yes, Marv.
1: Eddie Murphy, he's a notorious B.I.G. Like, he has two unbelievable specials.
0: Okay.
1: But for different reasons, obviously, that's all they have.
0: Okay.
1: But they're still held in high regard in their field because of what they did in just those two, you know, different works of art.
0: Well, then Richard Pryor would be Jay-Z.
2: Like Grandmaster Flash.
0: No. No, they created something, but I don't think they're recognized as having a, you know, a catalog of great songs.
2: Uh-oh. N.W.A.
0: Yeah, well, okay. All right. I'm fine with that. Let me take a break.
1: Who knew in mid-July we'd be on fire like
3: this? It's a perfect July topic.
0: I'm getting people with a hashtag comeback Seton. Wow, if that's...
2: That was quick.
0: It means... we'll take a break. We'll talk about investing in sports teams after the Seattle Seahawks went for $9.6 billion. More phone calls as well. Back after this. Came back on the road, out in Tahoe. Love Tahoe. The chairs we were in, not comfortable. 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
13: I just instantly started freaking out, yelling to the world, "What's going on?" 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I mean, I'm out in the middle of nowhere. 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
12: 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You know, it was tough.
10: 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Blood Trails.
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14: Yeah, Marvin.
15: This is my Richard Pryor comp. Rakim,
14: the level of importance that he had on the genre, and up there is one of the greatest that ever did it.
15: Okay. Yeah, you kind of quietly dropped the, you went to the Jay-Z concert the other, yesterday.
14: I did, yeah.
15: Like, there was no trumpets blaring like, yeah, you know where I was? And you were hanging out with important people?
14: My friends are important to me.
15: You saw a lot of celebrities?
14: I did. They were everywhere. I saw Gail King.
15: Gail King was there. What?
16: You saw Gail King?
15: Wow.
14: I was like, man, look at this.
15: Yeah.
14: I saw Gail King. I saw Jason Tatum. And
15: no Oprah?
14: No, Oprah was not there. I saw Dave Chappelle.
15: Okay. So Jason Taylor was there. Was his sister?
14: Jason Tatum.
15: Oh, Jason Tatum. Yes. I thought you'd say Jason Taylor.
14: No.
15: Jason Tatum was there.
14: LeBron, I saw PJ Tucker with these just unbelievable, beautiful pairs of sneakers that I wanted.
15: You can't wear nice sneakers to a concert.
14: But I did.
15: Yeah, but you, people step on them and there's, you know, you spill stuff.
14: No, I wasn't afraid of that. There was just a bunch of people, like, this is the first rap show that I've been to where it was, man, everyone's 40 and 50 years old.
15: Were you singing?
14: Oh, my heart out.
15: Well, it's not really singing.
14: See, you're rapping along.
15: Yeah, you didn't sing.
14: No. Rapping along. And then Eminem came out, and they did their song Renegade. Then he did Lose Yourself.
15: Yeah.
14: And Pharrell came out, did a couple of songs. And then the next night, they had, you know, Rihanna came out.
15: Okay.
14: I was like, man, Miss Rihanna.
15: Would you have rather seen Rihanna than...
14: No. I was happy with Day 2.
15: Okay. All right. Was ASAP Rocky there?
14: He was.
15: Okay.
14: Saw him and Tyler, the Creator.
15: How many kids does Rihanna and ASAP Rock, they have three?
14: Man, I think they're almost like LeBron. Not one, not two, not three.
15: Yes, Dylan.
17: Was it Day 3 that, like, didn't the concert go to 5 in the morning because there was some security issue or something?
14: There was a 4-hour delay at Yankee Stadium because people were trying to bum rush and security had to make sure everything was on up and up. Yeah.
15: Man.
14: Yep.
15: Yeah.
14: He's Billy Joel now. As far as if he wanted to do Madison Square Garden once a month for the rest of his life, he could.
15: Well, once a month.
14: Well, that was Billy Joel's residency. Mm-hmm. Like, he would do it once a month at the Garden.
15: Yeah. Okay.
17: But at Yankee Stadium, Yankee Stadium would be Jay-Z's MSG.
14: Sure.
15: Yes, Todd.
18: He did make the Yankee hat more famous than a Yankee can, right? Was that one of the lines of his song?
15: Oh, you're quoting here.
18: I made the Yankee hat more famous than a Yankee can. I'm pretty sure that was one of his songs.
15: I don't like when you rap.
18: Do not.
15: No.
18: Like, I look extremely whiter than ever.
15: Yes, it just doesn't sound good.
18: I made the Yankee hat more famous than a Yankee can.
15: Yes, Marvin.
14: But the funny thing is, guys like Fritzy and Paul, this age group, they were around for, like, the Rakims, the Big Daddy Canes. Those, even like Young MC and Tone Loke, Fritzy will rap a song from 1989 like it's 1989.
15: Well, because he's stuck in the 80s. Of course he will. And Paulie is too. He's stuck in the 80s. Rush, the Bears.
19: Walter Payton. Oh, did you see him?
15: Yeah, Paulie.
19: I was in fifth grade and they had a record player. And you got if you did something well, you got to bring in a record and play it. And one of my friends brought in a record in fifth grade, the Sugar Hill Gang. Rapper's Delight.
15: Okay.
19: And that was one of the first, if not the first, rap breakout songs. And I remember I was in fifth grade when I heard it.
15: Yeah, and there is a little discrepancy on who started rap. Now, Sugar Hill Gang, are they generally considered?
19: It's like a forefather. It's one of those first songs that left New York City, and a kid in the suburbs of Chicago may have heard, like myself.
15: But Aerosmith was rapping. If you listen, and I, so 1973? I think.
19: There was a song, The Message by Grandmaster Flash, and that was at the same time in fifth grade where it got out of New York City.
15: You know, somebody underrated who rapped, Blondie. Rapture. Yeah. But I think that might have been early 80s for Blondie, maybe 81, 82. Yes, Todd?
18: And then it feels like Run DMC, to me, kind of ran with it. Whatever, you know, started right before them with Sugar Hill Gang or whoever you want to give credit to for the first rap.
15: Well, Run DMC with Aerosmith on MTV. That was the difference. Because Run DMC had no idea what Steven Tyler was singing about. None. But they loved the sound.
18: Walk This Way.
15: Yeah. They had no idea, you know, the lyrics. I don't even think they knew Aerosmith. But they, just that sound is what they loved. Yeah, Marv.
14: Yeah, Run DMC, they admitted they thought it was, the band was called Toys in the Attic. Because they just saw the cover.
15: That album.
14: Right, yes.
15: Yeah. This day in sports history, Paul.
19: I got a couple for you, Dan, and on cue, home run related. Eddie Matthews of the Houston Astros hit home run number 567. 1968, your guy, Hank Aaron, hit his 500th home run. And in 1970, President Nixon threw out the first ball at the Major League Baseball All-Star Game.
15: On this date in 04, the Lakers traded Shaq.
16: Dave Patrick, shut the hell up.
15: To the Heat for Lamar Odom, Caron Butler, Brian Grant, and a pair of draft picks. Final results of the poll question, Dylan.
17: Well, Dan, is Louis C.K. a top five stand-up comic of all time? 83% say no.
15: Coming up tomorrow, Tim Howard, former USA goalkeeper, and Tony Reale. He's got a new show, Around the Horn with Tony Reale. He'll join us coming up. Let's go around the horn here. Todd, what'd you learn today?
18: Jeremy Fowler, hot take. If they can run the ball better, he likes C.J. Stroud and the Texans, he'll be a Super Bowl contender. What?
15: Dylan.
17: Marvin with the good comp. Rock him as the Richard Pryor.
15: Marvin.
14: Louis C.K., greatest stand-up ever.
15: Paul.
19: Comedy talk can make people angry.
15: And music. Todd, what did I learn today?
18: Quite the challenge to find where the Home Run Derby was on TV. We finally came across it on Netflix.
15: 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Hope you had fun today. For Todd, Dylan, Marvin, Paulie, yours truly, and the BRGs. Have a great day, everybody. We look forward to chatting with you tomorrow.
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33: 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And they asked them, who are the 10 best quarterbacks in the league? 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Even the GMs in this league don't know what the hell to do with Sam Darnold. Back-to-back 14 wins in
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33: Okay, here we go. Here we go. It is a Tuesday. We are live, and it is The Herd. Wherever you may be and however you may be watching or listening, whatever the platform, thanks for making us part of your day. So this is considered the slowest week of sports, maybe in the calendar year, right? Like, I don't think so now because of World Cup matches. But this is one of those weeks. All-Star Game tonight, look forward to that. Don't watch the Home Run Derby, have no opinion. But don't watch the Pro Bowl, never have an opinion. But this is a week where, you know, from time to time you'll get an interesting list. And it does. Usually in June I talk some NFL. I did not this June, right? And I'm kind of thankful for it because you're kind of stretching it and trying to find stuff. But they do have, there's an NFL Network list of the top 100 players. And I always kind of roll my eyes. We know the good ones. We know the guys, you know, that are pretty good. But there's always a player or two in the list that either explodes or drops. And I think this year, it's really fascinating. It's Lamar Jackson. He drops 67 spots. Now, remember, this is voted on by players. Those are his peers. That's always been his number one support group. Anytime there was criticism about him, and I defended him forever, it was always his peers, his teammates. Oh, he's a guy. His peers, he's fallen off a cliff. He's in the Bryce Young quarterback territory. Look it up. So we were joking this morning about, as a staff, like
2: franchise quarterbacks are a little bit like airlines. Like, you're introduced to them and you become a fan. And then over the course of time, there's multiple options, right? You don't have to stick with the airline. And you may be a fan, but they keep losing your luggage. And then after a while, you're like, I'm over it. Like, I'm done. I've had too many canceled flights, too many deboardings, too many lost luggages. That's sort of where the NFL players are, I think. And that's where I am with Lamar Jackson. There's other franchise quarterbacks I like. Drake May now and Caleb Williams and Bo Nix. And there's just more good young quarterbacks coming into the league. I mean, about the only quarterback who I think is like declining, and it's hard to say Matt Stafford is declining, but he's old. That's about it. There's just too many good young quarterbacks. So, I mean, Lamar Jackson as a starter used to average 10 rushes a game. Last year it was 5. He used to give you 65 yards rushing a game. Last year it was 26. His sack percentage has gone through the roof. Only one quarterback in the league had a higher sack percentage, Geno Smith. Then it was Lamar. Then it was J.J. McCarthy. He is a declining player, and his rush attempts have gone down since 2021. The old saying, I trust somebody until I don't trust somebody. I no longer trust Lamar Jackson in a big spot. I'm selling my stock. That doesn't mean he's a bad quarterback or even average. He's better than average, way better than average. But I probably held my stock for a year too long. For years and years, you guys kept telling me, you got to get out of the Lamar business. And I'm like, I know he's not good in the playoffs. 84 passer rating in the playoffs, lower than Ryan Tannehill. There's nothing I can say about it. I think he gets nervous. I don't always love his offensive coordinators in the playoffs. But you got to remember this too. He has missed at least 4 games in 3 of the last 5 years. So now I got the playoffs. He's missing games. He's very expensive. Whole new coaching staff, a declining player who's taking far more sacks. I'm selling my stock. And I always think, listen, you can criticize me or not like me. That's fine. I totally understand that. I always think the silliest criticism of me is, well, you flip-flop. Bro, you cling to old opinions. I'm always seeking new information. And watched last year, not the same quarterback. I mean, he'd been slightly declining, fell off a cliff, maybe he gets better, but Caleb Williams to me now is a much better quarterback. Caleb Williams last year had seven winning drives or fourth quarter comebacks. 7. Lamar Jackson had 1. And you can argue, well, he was hurt last year. Yeah, he's hurt a lot now. And secondly, he's only had 5 of those kind of games in the last 4 seasons. He's not a great come from behind quarterback. Caleb Williams, when everybody in the arena knows he has to throw, is great. Lamar Jackson, when everybody in the stadium knows he's got to throw, does not deliver. That's who he is. I'm selling my stock. I'd take Bo Nix today in a fourth quarter come from behind situation. Bo Nix over Lamar Jackson. Why? Because the analytics and data tell you he's better. I watched Bo Nix go toe-to-toe with Josh Allen in a division round playoff game with a broken ankle. A kid against the best player in the league. So I'm probably selling my stock a year late. I should have taken the advisement. I should have listened to the fans. But when his peers, that was always his strongest support group, drop him 67 spots and put him in the Bryce Young League. It's like, I mean, if I ask you, you were a general manager, Lamar or Drake May today, who would you take? Well, Drake May's ascending. Drake May's just going into his prime. Drake May's inexpensive. I can surround Drake May with more. Drake May looks like he's a better quarterback late in games. I mean, you tell me. You cling to old opinions. I'm going to seek new information and new data. And yeah, I think he's still good, but I held him top 5 or 6 in the league when everybody was telling me he was overrated. I think you were right on that one. Here's Lamar Jackson talking about the year he had and a little bit about the injuries from the past season.
9: Heal up. Heal up. Because it starts there. Like you said, I was banged up a lot last year. Heal up and just lock in. Go back to work. I don't look at it as if I did something wrong with my offseason program last year. I've been doing the same thing each and every year, and I feel like I've gotten better in some aspect, in certain things. So I'm going to keep doing the same thing.
2: Okay. According to Front Office Sports, Alex Schiffer, LeBron will make a decision very soon, and it's down to 2 teams, Golden State and Cleveland. and both offer a level of comfort. For Golden State, it's his friendship with Draymond Green. With Cleveland, it's home. And so, you ever had one of those decisions in life, a big decision's coming, and you have a duh moment? Like, oh, I should have figured that out. When you get older, and remember what Rich Paul said was the number one priority for LeBron James. It was not winning championships. It was not money. He said it was fun and happiness. Is this going to be a decision to the Warriors? And we go, oh, duh. Number one, flying a Gulfstream from San Francisco to LA, and LeBron adores his family, loves his family, doesn't want to live far from his family, is a 50-minute flight. And there's an airport in Van Nuys right by LeBron's house. 50 minutes. Secondly, Warriors go to LA, Lakers, Clippers, they go to Phoenix. They play in the region, hour and a half flight all the time, can see his family. And, you know, golf with Draymond, they have matching medical bracelets, it all works out. But if you really look at this decision, when Tom Brady chose Tampa, the other place he considered was the Chargers. The other place he considered was Miami. What do they have in common? Warm weather. Brady later came out after his first year in Tampa and said, you know, I always thought I was a cold weather quarterback. You can look up the quote. I always thought I was a cold weather quarterback. No, that's a bunch of BS. I'm never going to play in cold weather again. It was real simple. Tom was seeking comfort of the weather variety. He wanted an offensive coach, no state taxes maybe, and warm weather. And that's what he chose. It was like, oh, of course. And a team with good wide receivers. Yeah, of course. If you look at choosing Tampa, it's like, oh, Bruce Arians, Mike Evans, Chris Godwin, Miami weather. He's tired of New England winners. I was like, oh, yeah. Yeah, that makes a ton of sense. So I just looked at this decision. And he's close with Draymond. He vacations with Draymond. It's an old, smart team. He's never liked playing with young guys. It's a 50-minute Gulfstream. I still think Philadelphia, by far and away, is the best roster. I don't think Golden State's a championship roster. But proximity, friendships, golf, by his kids, by his family, is this going to be a duh? Of course he chose. Of course he chose it. Fun and happiness is Draymond. When you think of LeBron with James Harden, is that fun and happiness? Because that's what Rich Paul told us was the most important thing. Fun and happiness. You ever seen him around Draymond? He's laughing. Every time they're golfing, he's laughing. They're dancing. They're partying. They're obviously tight. And as you age, you know, I've talked about this on the show. When you're young, you want to join groups. You know, you're a little kid, you're in the Boy Scouts, you're on teams, then you're in frats in college, boys trip to Vegas. When you get old, you prune your tree. You're trying to get rid of people. You know, you don't care about being popular. You hang out with your wife. Maybe you have two couples you vacation with, maybe three really good friends. You prune the tree. LeBron's pruning that tree. I don't think he wants James Harden in the social circle. I think he wants Draymond Green, Steph Curry, Steve Kerr, funny guys, older guys. I think he likes those guys in the social circle. Here's Draymond Green on his pitch recently when the two were together.
10: I'd be remiss if I don't take the opportunity to throw my pitch in there. You know, I'd be crazy if we're together for X amount of days and at no point am I like, yo, we need to chop it up. Like, what the hell going on? What are we doing? The things that I shared in it, I believe it definitely is going to make the brain work a little bit.
2: It's like semi-retirement. Like Jupiter, Florida is one of the best places to retire. They don't have an NBA franchise. Golden State, the Golden Year Warriors, Golden State's the best semi-retirement community. Play a little golf, hang out with friends. Don't have to play every day. Close to home. Is it going to be a... Of course he chose the Warriors. I'm getting a vibe. FOS Sports says it's down to the Warriors and the Cavs. We expect that decision made this week. I mean, it's even funny. Steve Kerr, he was going to retire, right? And Steve Kerr said, remember that? It was like 2 months ago or a month ago. Steve Kerr said, I'm going to come back for two more years. Steve Kerr doesn't think he's going to win a championship. But he's like, it's just too much fun. It's just too much fun. As you age, you prune your tree. You want to hang out with the same people over and over. And who you vacation with, Draymond, that's who you really want to hang out with. That's who you really want to hang out with in life. Who you vacation with. Okay. All sorts of stuff today. All-star game tonight. I'm going to give you my top 10 quarterbacks going into the season. And there's so many good young quarterbacks. I think it's harder and harder to make that list. I can tell you who's at the top. It gets real hard, about 5 to 10. It gets really tough. The best defense is a good offense, right? 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
0: 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They went to NFL coaches, executives, general managers, and scouts. And they asked them, who are the 10 best quarterbacks in the league? And so, you know, to a lot of predictable people, Josh Allen above Mahomes. We've been on that for several years now. Burrow doesn't make the playoffs anymore. He's at 4. Dak Prescott has 1 playoff win ever at 6. Oh, I like to see Jared Goff and Caleb Williams in there, but where's Sam Darnold? And that's what's really interesting. Even the GMs in this league don't know what the hell to do with Sam Darnold. Back-to-back 14-win seasons, totally different players, offensive linemen, coordinators, coaches. Back-to-back 14 wins in a Super Bowl.
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0: actual final. I think that would be the hope. And it's not Christian Pulisic, flatly. And it's as much as I like Flo Balogun or Malik Tillman, it's probably not them either. It's got to be somebody who can be one of the 15 best players in the world that's going to wear our jersey.
1: Yeah. Hey, I want to ask you about the Warriors thing. I said, so there's a story, Front Office Sports today said it's down to Cleveland, down to Golden State. And you've moved around the country. You've had different jobs. I have had different jobs. And a lot of times as you age, it really comes down to, I want to work with my friends. It's quality of life. Where do I live? For you, you live in a great place. You've got great quality of life. As you age, when you're a young person, you join clubs, frats, Boy Scouts, teams. When you're old, you prune your tree. Like you hang out with fewer people, but it's a more deeply embedded relationship. I'm sure you have two or three. We do. Ann and I have people we just travel with. We're very, very close to over and over and over again. We don't have a wide net of friends. The ones we're with. And I look at LeBron and I'm like, he vacations with Draymond. He loves Curry. It's a 50-minute golf stream to his home in Los Angeles. The Warriors play the Clippers and the Lakers in L.A. Is this going to be one of those? Yeah, of course he chose the Warriors. Rich Paul said 2 weeks ago, it's not about titles or money. He wants to have fun. Every time I see him with Draymond, he's laughing, drinking, dancing, golfing. Is this going to be like, yeah, of course he chose the Warriors?
0: I don't know if it'll be of course. I certainly think it's on the board. It felt like they were the favorite. Then it felt like they fell out of contention. Now it feels like they're like right in the mix again. I'm just going to add one little anecdote to rustle around in people's brain. You're talking about LeBron playing with Draymond. I am not certain the only place he can do that is Golden State. I'm not certain of that. Right. Draymond's a free agent. The Warriors, Draymond, I think it's fair to say Draymond and Steve Kerr have always had a love, respect, adoration, but tough relationship. I think the Warriors just moved on from one of the assistant coaches that Draymond was closest with. That raised my eyebrows a bit.
1: And Frank Vogel and Draymond is going to the Warriors, and LeBron likes Frank, doesn't he?
0: And say it again?
1: No, Frank Vogel just signed with the Warriors, and I think LeBron always liked Frank.
0: Well, I mean, they won a title together. So I guess the point, I think it is certainly on the board LeBron joins the Warriors. I think it would be done if they had found a way or could find a way to trade for Anthony Davis. But I also, I think it is a not a big chance, but a non-zero chance that LeBron joins a different team and Draymond's his teammate anyway. I just think a non-zero chance. I'm putting a little small take chip on that piece of the roulette wheel, like small chance. And until Draymond, you know, agrees to an extension, I think we have to recognize it's certainly a possibility.
1: Do you like Spain or France today?
0: You know, I think the game is as close as the odds makers suggest. I think France is a slight favorite. I picked a France-Argentina final. I think it's 2-2 after 90. France wins in extra time. With that said, I am not betting it because I want to be able to root for Spain. Because, to mention him for the second time, my co-host Kevin Wilds has been so obnoxious with his French fandom, all of a sudden saying oui, talking about how he's always been an Mbappe guy. I just want him in pain. So I will be rooting. I am picking France. I will be rooting for Spain. But either way, I think I will be betting tomorrow's game. I think Argentina being an underdog to England is absurd. I think they have been the best off. They've scored the most goals in this tournament. They haven't lost a knockout round game of a major tournament this decade, won two Copas, won the World Cup. They're obviously still in this one, and they have the greatest player of all time. So I think Argentina's in the final, and I think they're going to win the whole thing. But that's also, I thought Brazil was going to win the whole thing. They lost, so I just had to stick with South America. I'm a South American loyalist, Colin. So that's what they always say about me.
1: That's what they always say about you.
0: You know what? It's not even South America. I'm big into hemispheric loyalty.
1: You are.
0: I'm a Western hemisphere guy. Europe and eight. I'm a Western hemisphere guy. I've always been that.
1: That's
0: everyone knows that about me.
1: Absolutely.
0: Yeah. Big Western hemisphere.
1: First things first. Good seeing you, buddy.
0: See ya.
1: They've been airing at 10 a.m. Eastern during the World Cup, which we love. Absolutely love. Marcelo Balboa joining us, former United States men's national team member. This hour, we've learned over the years, successful people don't rely on motivation alone. Motivation comes and goes. You know that. I know that. Some days you have it. Some days you don't. They rely on routines. The workout gets done because it's on the schedule, and the meeting gets handled because it's on the calendar. 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
1: 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Matt Hasselbeck, last hour, Marcelo Balboa, former United States men's national team member, joined us last week as well. First, though, here's J-Mac with the news.
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24: We touched on Spain, France earlier. I'm really jazzed up about Argentina against England tomorrow, Colin. Everybody's fired up. Lionel Messi says their run of success is not normal, adding, it's not easy to come back from being world champions, winning everything we won, and then continue competing and remaining at that level. Here's the problem, Colin. And again, I'm rooting England in this match heavily. Argentina's basically in this tournament been Lionel Messi and a bunch of guys. I mean, I know that people say, well, they got Enzo Fernandez and all these stars. That's the thing. If you look at the stats, Messi leads them in every category. This is similar to like LeBron James with the Cavs, where he led them in points, rebounds, assists, steals, blocks. You're like, oh, Messi, LeBron's doing everything. Messi is literally doing everything. I know he didn't score against Switzerland. I do think he's wearing down a little. But this is not a great Argentina team.
1: Old.
24: Yeah. England, by the way, to advance was minus 144 last I checked. To advance, not favored, but to advance, meaning you could win in extra time and PKs. So the books think it's going to be England. Argentina, by the way, by a couple of metrics, has had the easiest path.
1: Yes.
24: You know, FIFA kind of hooked them up there.
1: There's a lot of things telling me Argentina's in trouble. First of all, old teams get worn down at the World Cup the longer you go. They've been very Messi reliant. I think England won and didn't play particularly well. That's a great advantage. You can coach them really hard over the last three or four days. And I think their stars are in their prime. I think everything tells me England's winning.
24: Yeah, and Declan Rice, we got good news on him. He's coming over in illness. Had to miss the second half of the Norway game. He's fit, ready to go. So go England. All right, Colin, let's go to the final story here on Herdline, and that is John Harbaugh. Remember earlier this summer, you were all about the Giants. Sounds like you maybe jumped ship a little bit. Anyway, John Harbaugh is really excited about Jackson Dart. I mean, really? This is what he's actually comparing Jackson Dart a little bit to Lamar Jackson. Take a listen.
0: Jackson's capable of doing a lot of things. Like, he can live in a lot of different worlds football-wise. He can live in a power running game, obviously, and a power running game protects a quarterback because you can hand the ball off and get yards, and you make people defend that, and you keep them honest. Then it opens up your play-action passing game. Now we can also get in the gun, or we can get in the pistol, and we can run RPOs. We can run quarterback-driven runs with Jackson Dart. A lot of the stuff that we did in Baltimore with Lamar.
1: Yeah, no, I'm still think they're the safest double your win total team in the league. They lost a ton of games that they led. If you look at numbers, why I tend to pick teams that will double their win total and we've had success. Find a team that lost a lot of close games over the course of time. If you have a good coach and quarterback, you win those games as often as you lose them. So there's a regression of the mean when you win every single close game. We've seen this with Kansas City through the years. They lost, not only did they lose games they led, they often led comfortably late and lost. So they lost five double-digit lead games. That is incredibly rare for the NFL. Upgrade coach. Jackson Dart will be healthy and better. Scataboo is back. I thought they had a really strong draft. Giants are going to be a good football team.
24: Yeah, when they start 0-3, we'll check back in September. Hopefully you'll be out here.
1: J-Mac with the news.
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1: 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Burrow doesn't make the playoffs anymore. 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Dak Prescott has 1 playoff win ever at 6. Oh, I like to see Jared Goff and Caleb Williams in there, but where's Sam Darnold? And that's what's really interesting. Even the GMs in this league don't know what the hell to do with Sam Darnold. Back-to-back 14-win seasons, totally different players, offensive linemen, coordinators, coaches. Back-to-back 14 wins and a Super Bowl.
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26: 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Lamine Yamal, first career World Cup goal!
25: 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Coming up tomorrow, the other semifinal with England facing Argentina.
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6: 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She was rich and beautiful and loved by all who knew her. For decades, despite intense media scrutiny, police failed to make an arrest. In 2000, 25 years after Martha's murder, her one-time neighbor, Michael Skakel, was arrested. He'd been 15, like her, at the time of the crime. He was also a cousin of the Kennedys.
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6: 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I read the articles. Of course Michael Skakel killed his next-door neighbor Martha Moxley. He beat her to death with a golf club. I knew it. And if you followed the case like I did, I bet you knew it too. My name is Andrew Goldman. I've been a journalist for 30 years. I got involved in this case in 2015. But here's the thing. Once this story got its hooks in me, it wouldn't let me go. From NBC News Studios, Dead Certain, The Martha Moxley Murder is a podcast series that I believe will finally provide a full, true, authoritative account of the Martha Moxley case.
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0: practices and and staying off the quarterback. And sometimes the guys around you just, they surprise you. You thought they were ready and they weren't ready once the season starts.
1: Okay, one of the reasons, and I said this when Caleb Williams came out of USC, I said he can be erratic and inconsistent, but there's two things that jump out to me. He never gets hurt, ever. Jared Goff has that too. Goff gets hammered. He doesn't get hurt. Some guys do. Caleb is always available to play, and he does not throw interceptions. And considering the fact he's a playmaker, and I mean, he throws some ill-advised throws. So I've come to the point with Caleb Williams is that, like Josh Allen, there's so much horsepower. I'm not going to hold him to 66% completion percentage. He is erratic. He's like longest guy off the tee. Sometimes he can't hit his fairway woods. Like I just mail it. I just check it down. Like, he's not perfect. Have you come around a little on Caleb? Because you push back early. You're like, this is a lot of hero stuff. Is there anything that Caleb did last year where you look at it and think, okay, I got to give him that? He does check that box.
0: Yeah, absolutely. He was the most improved quarterback in the NFL to me last year. His jump from year one to year two was incredible. The job that Ben Johnson did with him is remarkable, both for the quarterback and for the coach. I thought they were excellent. You mentioned it. Every coach will tell you the best ability is availability. That is true. And then not turning the ball over, it's incredible. It's the reason that Aaron Rodgers is one of the best quarterbacks that's still playing in the game. He doesn't turn the ball over. And so I think those are real things. Like, he protected the team by not taking sacks. You know, a lot's being talked about his completion percentage and all that stuff. But hey, that's minor compared to protecting the football. That's all bravo. Like, that was really, really impressive. I'm on board with that kind of stuff. Now, it's hard to keep taking major leaps as a young player. It's just difficult. I thought that there was a lot of great things. The best thing I could say about Caleb Williams is he has a clutch gene that is really hard to find.
1: Yep.
0: You can do all the great practicing and all the great, you know, 7-on-7 and all the whatever, but the elite quarterbacks, the elite playmakers, they have that clutch gene, and he absolutely showed that he has that.
1: Yeah, he made plays against Green Bay and the Rams in the playoffs that just, football physics, it's a little bit of the early Mahomes that you're like, there's just not a lot of guys in the world that can make those, would even attempt those throws. Matt Hasselbeck.
0: Yeah. And that's a type, and that's a type, and that is your type. Yeah. I prefer the guys, like using a field goal kicker analogy, that don't miss two kicks in the first and second quarter and then kick the game winner. You know, like, that's my type. I just like that slow, boring consistency. Like Jalen Hurts, I like him. I like how he plays the game. So anyway. Sorry, you got to type. I got to type.
1: I got to type. There's no question. Matt, as always, good seeing you.
0: See you, Colin.
1: Yeah, it's Caleb Williams, Sam Darnold, Jordan Love play into kind of what I like. I think the league has changed. I think there's smarter offensive coaches. I think defensive ends are more athletic than ever. There are more sudden, quick pass rushes, more unblockable players. And, I mean, the only thing I worry about Matt Stafford and the Rams this year is left tackle. Well, Larrick Jackson, whatever happens there, that story develops. Like, that's the only thing I worry. I don't worry about anything about Matt Stafford. I would not worry about left tackle if Jordan Love was the quarterback or Sam Darnold or Caleb Williams, because their escapability is so great. So as a quarterback, some quarterbacks, they're sitting targets. That's what I worry about with Matt Stafford. So I do like, you know, I think sometimes in the NBA, we overhype athleticism. I think it's more skill-based than people give basketball players credit for. And I think in the NFL, I like guys that move suddenly, quickly, urgently. Horsepower to me it doesn't all show up in analytics, but can you make something happen where there is nothing available? And Darnold, you can be a little reckless. Jordan can be, you know, a little reckless. Sam Darnold, absolutely. Some credit card companies now approve applicants without a social security number. They accept passports, or proof of income, and identity thieves are exploiting it by collecting your details through phishing attempts. 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
14: All right, one more World Cup story to wet your beak for France-Spain, and that's Norway. Colin, did you see how many fans in Norway welcomed the team home? This was in Oslo. They're saying over 100,000 fans were in the streets celebrating Norway's run all the way to the quarterfinals. Colin, they did the Viking row. Oh, man. Take a listen to this. It's pretty cool.

0: component. And to what you guys said at the beginning, yeah, there's other markets aren't going to do that. However, other markets can easily. All 29 other teams can easily cheer for their own players. And so when you have the responsibility of hosting an all-star game, I would hope the cities and the teams that have it in the future and their star players take the responsibility on, like Kyle Schwarber and Bryce Harper did last night, because that's the real recipe to success. Just ask the dunk contest, right?
1: Yes.
0: Right? I mean, the dunk contest is 100 times worse. We have players that aren't even in the league that we need to compete in the dunk contest to make it interesting. and to get a fan base behind like they did last night, was truly unique.
1: You're right. It was a lot of things that just went perfectly last night for how fun it was to watch. I will say, I think I missed a timer. I felt like there was no sense of urgency, but I don't know if that was just me because I watched it after the fact. But I thought there was no sense of urgency from these guys. Well, yeah, you have an amount of swings, not a timer. And I kind of missed the timer.
0: I don't even care.
1: No?
0: I just, yeah, okay. As long as the booing and stuff. Because I think we can always tweak. Like, I don't care how they win. The night's long anyway.
1: It's
0: like
1: so
0: when
1: long.
0: When you end up attending those events, it's neat to see the home runs at first. But, I think you can do all the things that you need to do. But if you can get the fans involved, that's all you need. By the way, Spain right now with a penalty kick against France in the 22nd minute in their World Cup semifinal that you can see on Fox. This would be something. If Spain jumps out to an early lead, there seemed to be a kick in the thigh.
1: Oh, I
0: believe.
1: It looked like a UFC kick.
0: Yes. And Spain does score. Goal! So Spain has jumped out to a 1-0 lead on France in the World Cup semifinal in Dallas. We'll keep you updated on that. Plus, no matter if France or Spain wins today, who's the real winner in the 2026 World Cup? We'll discuss. She's Monty Bolaños. I'm Dan Byer, Jason Stewart, Iowa Sam, and Isaac Lohenkron here on Stu Gotts & Company Live on Fox Sports Radio.
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0: guys who were stars in college that came up and made a name for themselves. Like, you can name a bunch of players, but to be that young and then to fulfill it and be like, oh, he ended up coming through and doing it, I think is special to Bryce Harper. What I also look at, and I use Peyton Manning as an example, and I know I've said this on this network a bunch, the thing that surprises me so much about Peyton Manning's career is how much run the Denver Broncos get for having him as their quarterback when he was there four seasons. Mm-hmm. I mean, think about the time, if you were to rewind, Monty, when Peyton Manning was dueling Tom Brady in the Patriots as a member of the Colts, to see Peyton Manning in any other uniform outside of the blue and white and the horseshoe and the helmet would be blasphemy. And now, because of Manning going to the two Super Bowls, of having the career year with Denver, the way things kind of fell out with the Colts and the neck injury and them being like, well, Andrew Luck's the quarterback, we kind of got to, Peyton's like, okay, I'm going to go play. Like, I feel like in some part that the Colts tenure is overshadowed. Peyton Manning still lives in the Denver area by what he did in Denver. So to bring up Mike Trout, I wonder if it's not too late. Where if Mike Trout, let's say, were to go to the Phillies and somehow trade in a deal, and let's say he played four more seasons, played into his late 30s, and they won a World Series, how that would overshadow his complete career of the Angels. So I still think, while I find the topic of Trout just sometimes, because it's just been over years and over, yeah, and the same thing and the same thing, and this weekend it comes up again because he's in Philadelphia, I'm not ready to say that I'm cashing all of my chips, because I do think if he were to go to a different team, specifically if it was the Phillies, it could rejuvenate him and almost take over a part of his career and eclipse all of the decade plus years that he did with the Angels because of what he could do in this next short window. I would not put them past that if he were to go to a contender. I think, yeah, that could be possible.
1: I could see that. I could see that. That's a really great way to put it. I just, if we're going to do it now, but it's like you said, it's been years. So I don't even, honestly, like, guys, I don't know if Mike Trout cares about winning a World Series. I truly don't know if he does. Because I think if he cared to win a World Series, he would not stay an Angel. There's no way you can be part of that organization for how many years and realize that it's a dumpster fire. And you decided to stay there. Because why? You like LA. You like to be. There's things about it, right? You make your decisions. And I honestly, I don't know if he cares.
2: I think there's two things at play here. And you need to tell me which you believe. Because the narrative is that he is so loyal to the Angels that he doesn't want to leave.
1: Sure.
2: That's different than I don't want to win a title. So which is it? Because staying with the Angels, you're never going to win a title. We all know that.
1: Okay, so let me rephrase it then. Let's say that he does it. His loyalty, he's okay with not winning and staying an Angel.
2: No doubt.
1: Let's put it like that. Of course he wants to. Everybody wants to win. But I'm saying, like, it doesn't drive him. It's not enough for him to pack up and move. With other situations, I feel like we see it. They quickly move on. He has not, because he's had the opportunity. He saw Shohei Ohtani literally do this 3 years ago. Like, he could have done it, and he doesn't. I just don't think it drives him. I think he's like accepted, like, you know, I'm good. You know who's good? Spain's good.
0: He did say, yeah, Spain is good. Spain is very good. They just scored again.
1: Yeah.
0: 2-0, Spain on top of France. In the 58th minute.
1: I wasn't sure how quickly I could mention
0: it. It was very good. I looked up and they were celebrating. The French are being fried right now in Dallas.
1: Nice.
0: Spain with that 2-0 lead. What's the fact? I think that Trout, if it was Philadelphia, would want to ultimately go. But I just don't think that the Angels are to that point. I just think that they're fine with whatever is going on because it's been the status quo. They don't need to make a big trade that would give them prospects to set up for the future. And I think that's an indictment. I mean, you know, they just fired their GM a couple of weeks ago.
1: Yeah.
0: So whoever comes in, you know, and now is running the front office, you're going to go in and trade Mike Trout, you know, and a month on the job and there's no real future plan. I think it's going to be difficult, but I do think that if it was the Phillies and it was that opportunity, he would do so. I don't think he would just go to any other team.

0: win. So in a way, kind of splitting the difference of, I think that he's loyal to a point.
1: To the fans. I think it's to the fans.
0: I think he's loyal to himself in the fact of, I'm comfortable here.
1: Sure, right.
0: I don't need to go to New York and try to be a Yankee. But if you were to send me back to Philadelphia, it may be a different story.
1: I mean, and let's be real. The real person here that doesn't care to win is Artie Moreno. He doesn't care to win in any way, shape, or form. So if he cared about his player ever, he would move Mike Trout. He would make a move. But he won't.
0: Do you think Bryce Harper is a bigger star than Mike Trout?
1: Yes.
0: Yeah, I think so too.
1: Which is crazy.
0: Not a better player, but
1: no,
0: I think
1: but yes, he is a star.
0: The one baseball part that I remember when the Marlins got Pudge Rodriguez?
1: Yeah.
0: And he had been in Texas and he was just the normal, he was going to make an all-star game. Everybody knew about Pudge Rodriguez and how good he was. And then he went to the Marlins. And then it was like, oh, this is how good Pudge Rodriguez is. Mm. Now, because they were in the playoffs, the Rangers were never making the postseason during those times. And I wonder, like, if that would be the case. I don't know. Maybe Mike Trout doesn't have it in him, even if he were to. Maybe the bar is lower. I'm not sure on what Mike Trout would be able to do if he was in a new uniform. But I would be interested to see if it would have that rebirth like Peyton Manning, if it would have a bit of a different look like a Pudge Rodriguez. I just feel like we were having the same conversations the last 7 or 8 years. And the only reason it's popping up now is because the All-Star Game's in Philadelphia.
1: And Aaron Judge and Shohei Ohtani are not playing.
0: Yes.
1: That's another reason we're talking about it.
0: Spain thought they may have had another opportunity, but this
1: like a third one?
0: Waved off by an offsides call. Oh. So it's still 2-0 in the 62nd minute. She's Monty Bolaños. I'm Dan Beyer. Isaac Lohenkron is here. Jason Stewart. Iowa Sam. Somebody on this staff got the social media world riled up over this past weekend. We'll let that person explain next on Stu Gotts & Company Live on Fox Sports Radio.
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10: 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So we got a bunch of best bets from him with the outrights in the first segment. Here's the guy I wanted to talk to you about. I wanted a piece of him somehow this week, but when I was looking the other day, I saw like 29, 30. I'm like, I can't bet him outright. But you found 41-1. On Justin Rose, and I bet him first round leader at 45.